0: had this feeling before as an alum, you know, when Florida State is won after I left school. And so a very proud moment. And now, you know, being a Nick alum is a very proud moment, you know, because, I mean, we got to the doorstep, but weren't able to overcome. But just to see these guys, the way they went about it was the big thing for me. You know, I'm a big team guy, and seeing how they just nickel and dime their roles and play their roles to the best of their ability for this team to come out on top. I mean, they had great talent, but there are other teams that have great talent. But this team was well connected, you know, throughout the season. And I think that's something I'm very proud of and grateful to be associated with as a New York Knicks alum.
1: How rare is that to see Jalen Brunson go, you know what, hey, Cat, this is your series, right? And Karl-Anthony Towns against Philadelphia. Go get him, man. You know, or against Atlanta, and then you switch back, and then, you know, different guys took different roles, and they didn't care that they weren't getting 20, 30 points a game. Didn't matter. It was all about the team. How rare is that in this day and age?
0: It is rare, but most times the teams that win it all, they have that DNA.
1: Amen.
0: And so you can just go back and look at all the champions. At some point, they had that DNA where, of course, you got to have your stars, which the Knicks had, and you got to have your role players who just play roles. Josh Hart had 3 points one game in the finals, or I think it was the finals, with 15 rebounds.
1: Correct.
0: Or it might have been the series before.
1: No, it's this one. Yeah, you're spot on. You hit it. Yeah, yeah.
0: So it's just that type of mindset that you're looking for on a team where it doesn't matter, you know, I just need to do my job and do it well. And so, you know, and then one game he got sat down in the fourth quarter and, you know, it didn't bother him. He came back the next game, had 26 points in a game. So, you know, it's just.
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11: I'm Nick DeLucchio, the U.S. Open champion, Wyndham Clark. He wins at Shinnecock Hills, finishing 4-under despite posting a 3-over 73 today. Entered the day with a 7-shot lead and ends up winning wire-to-wire. Sam Burns closed the gap within a shot but did not get all the way back. It's Clark's second U.S. Open title, wins it on Father's Day. Clark on what it means to win in front of his dad.
12: He's never been there to see me win. Not only that, to finally have him there for a win is amazing, but especially on Father's Day. And I know in 23, it was obviously a great Father's Day present for him, but I know he wanted to be here in person. And so for him to surprise me was amazing. And so I can't wait to spend more time with my dad tonight and celebrating this, because it's not just my win. It's my, you know, it's my team. It's John Ellis who helped get me here. It's Big Wave. It's my agent. It's my swing coaches, my trainers, and then obviously my family. So there's a lot of people behind me, so I was happy that he could be here.
11: Elsewhere in the WNBA, the Liberty up by 12 on the Sparks in L.A., 55-43 at the half. New York looking for win number 12 on the season. Saitou Sabali with the team-high 11 points for New York in the first half. John Paul Jones adding 9 as well. Kelsey Plum with 9 to lead the way for L.A. That game on ESPN TV. Mets and Phillies on Sunday Night Baseball, 6-1 Philadelphia headed to the 6th. Kyle Schwarber with a 3-run shot, play-by-play, ESPN Radio affiliate.
13: Hey, it's Michelle Smallman, and coming up Monday, now that the 25-26 NBA season is officially over, it's time to look ahead to the NBA offseason and which team has the chance to improve themselves the most. 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
2: And our top sound from the W, the Sparks and Liberty, down to the wire, Nneka Ogwumike beating the buzzer on ESPN. Two-point game, 8 seconds to go. Here is Wheeler up the floor. Wheeler with three. Wheeler gives it up. Ogwumike for the win. You bet! You bet! What a fitting finish to the 30th anniversary game. L.A. with the walk-off win.
3: What a night in L.A. for the WNBA. Ogwumike, third go-ahead shot in the final 5 seconds of a game during her time with the Spark. Nick DeLuca had the home run from Johnny DeLuca, no relation. And, of course, Brian Reynolds, no relation. A home run in the Pirates win on Sunday as well. SportsCenter All Night continues. It's ESPN Radio.
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16: For more than a decade, the Environmental Working Group has put out a list of the so-called Dirty Dozen. These are the non-organic produce contaminated with the highest levels of pesticides. Well, this year, spinach topped the list, followed by kale, collard, mustard greens, strawberries, grapes, nectarines, peaches, cherries, apples, blackberries, pears, potatoes, and blueberries. Now, all these fruits and vegetables are part of a healthy diet, so no one is saying you shouldn't eat them. Point is, though, you could consider buying these items organic if and when you can, and then taking extra care when you wash them. The FDA recommends rinsing all fruits and vegetables, even the ones that are organic, under running water that is slightly warmer than room temperature. Don't use soap, bleach, or any fancy produce washes. I'm Dr. Sanjay Gupta, helping you live a better life.
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17: 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It's going to get to within a foot of the hole.

0: during her time with the Spark. Nick DeLuca had the home run from Johnny DeLuca, no relation. And, of course, Brian Reynolds, no relation. A home run in the Pirates win on Sunday as well. SportsCenter All Night continues. It's ESPN Radio.
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20: Left of the hole, turning back to the right. This has a chance. It's going to get to within a foot of the hole. He'll wait to tap that in, I would imagine, but he's going to win the U.S. Open.
19: The Tar Heels look to force a Game 3 in the College World Series.
21: Another one driven to right. Thanks for
19: Brothers reunite on the ice in the Sunshine State.
22: There were other teams that were rumored to be in on him that he was interested in going to, including the Stanley Cup champion Carolina Hurricanes, including the Vegas Golden Knights. But, you know, this makes a lot of sense.
19: Plus, all the action from a full Sunday slate in the majors.
23: The pitch, a drive to left. This is high, tis deep, it is gone. William Contreras, a three-run blast. It is 8-1 Milwaukee.

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22: 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That is, of course, in the World Cup, along with Michelle Smallman, Chris Canty, Evan Cohen with you. Oh, my God, what a weekend in sports. World Cup, of course, the United States, unbelievable in what we did over Australia. They had an own goal, but, of course, Alex Freeman had a goal for us. Wyndham Clark winning the U.S. Open. Fans seem to hate him, which I didn't realize. Serena is coming back to Wimbledon as a singles player, which is just remarkable. There's never a bad time to go to Wimbledon. I
0: went last year. 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

0: Happy Monday morning, everybody. Welcome into a new week here on Morning Jocks. Conrad Van Order and one Damian Mitchell back with us here. A newly married man, a changed man, back after some time off with his new bride and a lovely honeymoon. And we're excited to have you back, Damian. So it's been a minute. I'm glad you got to rest and relax and all that good stuff. And
1: yeah.
0: Now you're back.
1: Yeah, man. It's fun. I'm not going to lie. It was the wedding was phenomenal. It's crazy kind of looking back in hindsight, you know, like the prep, like you've gone through all this. Like she could have gone Bridezilla, but she didn't. Like there were many opportunities. There were a lot of hiccups in the road, but once we got to the day, our wedding coordinator, shout out to Brianna, like she took care of everything. Like she was just like, listen, it's y'all's day. Enjoy it how you seem fit. We will adjust on the fly if we need to. This is where you need to be. This is how we're going to do it. Boom, let's go. But the day, I mean, it was spectacular. Like June 13th will forever be, just a monumental day, for the Mitchell family. And it's been a lot of emotion, We had the week this past week, just relaxing, having a good time, enjoying it, and just understanding, you know, what we're getting into, the process and all this stuff, and kind of just even replaying back just the wedding day. Like, for as much prep as it went into it, it was a blur. Like, kind of looking back on it of, you know, like, hey, did you see

0: such and such there. Did you see? I'm like, yeah, I think I said hey to him. Maybe not. I don't know. Like, kind of just looking out in the crowd. I was like, my sole focus is on you. Like, I couldn't really tell you what all was going on. But the pictures were phenomenal. The people, seeing the group of friends, family, coworkers, just like everybody being all involved, and the reception was great. Like, all in all, man, I couldn't be any happier. I mean, I felt like I missed a good bit, because there's only so much ball that she knows. I love Taylor to death, but I don't think she really cares about Brendan Soares being, you know, like the whole Texas Tech fiasco. I was trying to walk her through it. She's like, okay, like, that's great. And I was kind of talking about the College World Series and stuff. And it was fun, man. And it was just a blast. So I'm glad to be back. And thanks to, you know, everybody that reached out just during this process and the day. Like, man, it's been awesome. But I'm glad to be back in the saddle, man. I missed y'all.
1: Absolutely. Well, we're glad to have you back. Yeah. I mean, like you said, a few things happened in your absence, but it's, you know, it was kind of just like it's like an episode of a soap opera.
0: It is.
1: And that's
0: The Young and the Restless, preferably.
1: I was about to say, I know that's right up your alley. So.
0: Did get caught up on that.
1: Well, there you go. Good. I'm glad that you were able to enjoy that while we were dealing with the different kind of soap opera here on the show. But nonetheless, it was an exciting weekend. Glad to have Damian back, but a lot going on in the world of sports that we have to get to today. Another big day for the United States in terms of the World Cup on Friday. You had a major tournament going on in golf and a front-to-back winner, something that doesn't happen very often in major tournaments. But Wyndham Clark, shout out to him, a very special weekend for him. And, of course, we've got the College World Series, as Damian mentioned, and a decisive Game 3 coming up tonight, and we'll tell you how we got there as well. So hope everyone had a great Father's Day. Hope everyone got to go and celebrate with their loved ones and be around family yesterday. So I had a great time hanging out with some family, and I hope all of you did the same. And we will start things off in Omaha, where the College World Series continues to roll on there. So one more game coming up tonight at 6 o'clock, as it'll be a winner take all situation between Oklahoma and North Carolina for the national championship. And you had two games that were quite different from each other, going back to what started over the weekend. So in the first game there, you had an Oklahoma team that had been hotter than any team in the country on their trip to the national championship, the championship series there in Omaha. And a lot of that came from their offense and how incredible their offense has been. And that continued in the first game. So you had Oklahoma catcher Dayton LaChance. He hit two home runs in the first three innings of the first matchup there in the World Series. Then you had Oklahoma. They scored four runs in the fourth inning of Game 1. That kind of broke things open for them. And ultimately, Oklahoma took Game 1 9-3. So the bats came through once again for the Sooners. You had Cord Rager, who was on the mound again, the freshman, with an impressive performance. Five innings pitched, five strikeouts, only allowed three runs to a very potent North Carolina team as well. And that got the Sooners off to the races. And so you thought, man, if they're going to swing the sticks like this, they might just get the sweep here of North Carolina, and that'll be that. But North Carolina would bounce back yesterday, and the pitching came through for them in a massive way to even up the series at 1-1. So, again, you had Oklahoma early on. They go up 2-0 in the first inning. You have the throwing error by the catcher there for North Carolina, and you're thinking, man, okay, it's just not their day. Oklahoma, they're just going to keep rolling with this momentum. They're just, they're a team of destiny, right? At that point, it kind of feels like. So after you go up 2-0 in the first inning, you're feeling really good if you're Oklahoma. But Oklahoma only collected two more hits over the next eight innings after getting on the board there early against North Carolina. And it's because their pitching was so dominant. So you had Ryan Lynch. He was on the bump to start. He goes through four innings of work, only gives up the two runs. Then he has to get pulled because he has an oblique injury. So North Carolina, you know, they got to go to the pen a little bit earlier than they were probably expecting to yesterday. And all you did was bring in freshman Caden Glauber. He throws five shutout innings against Oklahoma to seal the win there for the Tar Heels. This I thought this stat was like a typo when I saw this after the game yesterday, but it is not. So Glauber, he's a freshman. He's an absolute sensation. He's got a 2.05 ERA now. in his freshman season there for North Carolina. So he's pitched in 29 games now for North Carolina. That was his 29th appearance of the season yesterday, Damian. Do you want to guess what North Carolina's record is in the 29 games that he's pitched this year?
0: I'll say 28-1.
1: They are 29-0.
0: Okay.
1: They have won every single game that he has pitched in for them this year. Doesn't get much better than that.
0: Nope.
1: So, yeah, makes sense that that's the guy they called on when they needed him. But North Carolina, they would score a couple, or they scored 3 runs in the third inning to take the lead. Got the go-ahead run there on a wild pitch, actually, in the third inning. Then they had a couple home runs later on in the game. And so they walked out with a 6-2 victory yesterday and an even-up series, 1-1. So we will play for all the dice tonight at 6 o'clock as Oklahoma is going for their third College World Series title. North Carolina, this would be their first ever championship. And for the SEC, if Oklahoma can win, this would give us 7 straight national champions in Omaha.
0: So you're basically telling me you're pulling for Oklahoma.
1: I am.
0: There we go.
1: I am.
0: Boomer Sooner,
1: baby. No pressure. The whole conference is relying on you. Kind of a big opportunity, but
0: we need this.
1: Yeah, it would be... You can do your part. You've come, all right, you came into the conference like Texas. They've been, you know, taking care of business in the softball world of things. Now, Oklahoma, you can do it in baseball.
0: Let's
1: and
0: go.
1: You got to pay your dues.
0: Absolutely.
1: You got to add to the, you know, I mean, when, you know, since football is, you know, not what it used to be, apparently, you know, we got to pick up the other sports, right?
0: Absolutely. And I'm with you. I thought going into yesterday's game, I was like, yeah, Oklahoma's about to mop the floor with them. And then when you watch it, it's, okay, yeah, baseball, it is day by day. It is inning by inning, especially after what they did to them on Saturday. But I'm with you. I look at Oklahoma, and it, just for the SEC sake, we're all Oklahoma fans.
1: Absolutely.
0: We're all Oklahoma fans. And it would be nice, and it kind of goes to show that, you know, maybe we may have lost a step in football, but we still run things in other sports.
1: That's
0: and,
1: right.
0: And we need this.
1: Absolutely.
0: But like you said, no pressure for Oklahoma. None.
1: Yeah, no pressure for them. but in all seriousness, though, I mean, there's a lot of pressure on both teams. But I guess from the perspective of, you know, North Carolina has been the higher-ranked team. They're the team that kind of expected to be here. Mm-hmm. Oklahoma, maybe not as much. They've just been the team that got hot at the right time. But also, I mean, you've won this before. Now, granted, I mean, 1994 is the last time they won a World Series championship. So, it's been a minute. It's been over 30 years. Like, yeah. These kids weren't alive when that happened, so they're not familiar with that. But, I mean, for North Carolina, they've always been, or at least, you know, in our lifetime, one of the bigger baseball programs in the country, and to have never won a championship, mm-hmm. like, this is, I mean, this would be a huge opportunity for them. So I feel like the pressure really is more so on North Carolina than Oklahoma, where it's like, no one thought we'd be here. We honestly didn't think we'd be here. But we're 1 win away from a championship. Let's just go out there and do this thing. Whereas North Carolina, it's like, you know, you have a chance to have a defining moment in your university's athletic history.
0: Right.
1: That people have been waiting on for years and years and years and years. So, I mean, that's a little pressure on the Tar Heels.
0: And it's game three, too. So, like, you're leaving everything out there, no matter
1: what. Oh, yeah. Everyone's available.
0: Yeah.
1: No holds barred. I mean, at some point, do you not just throw that Glauber kid out there for like 2 pitches at some point?
0: Right. Like,
1: I mean,
0: you're looking at the numbers.
1: We've won every game that you pitch, and yeah, go get 2 outs for us.
0: Yeah, like the numbers show that. Hey, whenever you even put your foot on the rubber, we're gonna be successful.
1: So yeah,
0: might as well, brother. You ain't got nothing else to lose.
1: That's what I'm saying. So, but it should be a lot of fun tonight. Again, 6 o'clock there from Omaha, as Oklahoma and North Carolina will battle it out for the national championship in baseball. But speaking of championships going on, we have the World Cup, as the United States was back in action on Friday against Australia. Another great day, another great showing there for the U.S. of A. And we also had the U.S. Open going on at Shinnecock this weekend as a little bit of a surprising winner there over the weekend. So we'll get into all of that. We'd love to hear from you as well, 205-834-9450 if you want to get on the Jocks text line. Or the phone lines. We'll also dive into some college football talk a little bit later, some recruiting news for both Alabama and Auburn, all that and much, much more here on the Monday edition of Morning Jocks.
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5: Another rainy day, another wild storm rolling through Trustful. The ground is soggy, the winds are howling, the trees are falling everywhere. 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

0: Welcome back into Morning Jocks as we start off a new week here. 6:16 here on your Monday morning. Conrad and Damien back with you until 7 o'clock when we will hand you off to McElroy and Kublik in the morning. So getting you up to date on everything that happened over a busy Father's Day weekend. So game three, decisive game three of the College World Series coming up tonight at 6 o'clock between Oklahoma and North Carolina. So had a lot of fun watching that over the weekend. And we also had some World Cup action going on over the weekend, namely the United States and Australia. So that was going on Friday afternoon. Had a lot of fun watching that and going out to a local restaurant around here where they were showing the games. And a lot of people, I'll be completely honest with you, a lot of people that follow soccer a lot more closely than I do were there, and it was a fun atmosphere to be a part of and see everybody getting all excited and cheering on the United States. So it was a lot of fun there, and it was another good showing for the United States as we took down Australia 2-0 and advanced to the knockout round, and thanks to a little help from our country of Paraguay. They had a win over Turkey later on Friday evening, and with those two results, the United States officially clinched Group D of the World Cup. So for the first time in 16 years, we have now won our group in the World Cup. So a very impressive accomplishment there for the United States. But going back to the Australia match, it got on the board pretty quickly. So Australia actually had an own goal 11 minutes into it, so they helped us out a little bit and got us on the board in the first couple of minutes of the match. And then Alexis Freeman was the one that came up big for the U.S. a little bit later on. He scored a goal in the 43rd minute. That put us up 2-0, and 2-0, as they say. Ah. And from that point forward, it was we were good.
1: Yeah, so, we were cooking.
0: So back-to-back, very impressive performances there for the USA. I know a lot of people getting very excited. I saw a number of people not saying that the United States is like the favorite or anything now, but there seems to be a growing belief of like, oh, this is a team that could legitimately go on a run, and you could see them, you know, in a quarter or semifinal type situation, just with the path that could potentially be laid out for the USA. It could be a lot of fun to go along for the ride here.
1: Yeah, and we're hosting it. And the thing is, like, logic goes out the window. It's automatic. Like, yeah, we're the best. We absolutely are. And it's been cool because I've seen on social media, and again, I hadn't really been following it up to speed. But it's been fun to see on social media when, like, all these different, you know, countries and all these different fans get together. It's quite a spectacular show here in the state, in the U.S. of A. And then when the U.S. is winning, just how obnoxious we can get. Like, it's a level of, nah, like, we expect, it's funny because, like, again, I don't cover the sport. I don't follow the sport as closely as a lot of other people, but it is entertaining when we're all on the same side. It's the same way it was in hockey. It's the same way when the Olympics roll around. It's, man, we just love seeing the USA go out here and kick ass.
0: Absolutely.
1: To be simple and plain about it. Like, it's a beautiful thing to see. But it has been entertaining to see just how we can all get behind something. Like, it's in a span of a week, it's been everybody has been against Texas Tech and Brendan Sorsby and also supporting everybody in the World Cup. It's like, hey, we can find some common ground in something and put all our chips behind it. It's been fun and entertaining to see.
0: I was about to say, it's easy to bring us together. It's also easy to divide us on things. Well, really, and I mean, I guess it really was unity. It was everybody against Texas Tech.
1: Right.
0: And then everybody, including Texas Tech, is rooting for us in the World Cup. So, yeah, it's, I guess, more unity than anything. But yeah, very impressive first couple of matches there for the United States. People starting to, again, that growing sense of belief, like, all right, we kind of belong here. Like, we've shown that we can hold our own on the biggest stage. And very, very nice to see that. So we got to wrap up group play, though, on Thursday at 9 o'clock. The United States will take on Turkey. It's going to be a late one there. And the reality of it is it really doesn't matter because everything's already been settled as far as the group goes on our end. So you do still have Paraguay and Australia. They've got something to play for there as one of them will move on to the knockout round as well. But as far as we're good, we won the first two matches. Paraguay helped us out, so we have locked up the number one seed, so to speak, in Group D. We just got to play 90 minutes against Turkey. Hope nobody gets hurt. It's good because Christian Pulisic, he was held out of the game with an injury on Friday, so this gives him a little more of a chance to get rested up. And then the round of 32 will start on July 1st, and we've already clinched our spot there in the round of 32. So that's really the next game that you're looking for the United States. That's going to have a major impact on it'll either be an elimination game or we'll be moving on to the Sweet 16 of the World Cup. And as of right now, based on the predictions and things that are out there and just the way the bracket looks like it'll fall, looks like we're going to play Bosnia in the round of 32, or at least if it started today, that's who we would play. So go ahead and start doing your homework on Bosnia and Herzegovina.
1: Yeah, I go pound the tape on Bosnia, see what's going on.
0: I figured you would do that.
1: You know
0: it. Yeah. So that's how we're looking there in the World Cup. United States live and well on the national soccer stage. All right, now the U.S. Open. That was going on over the weekend as well up in the Northeast there at Shinnecock. As Wyndham Clark at 4-under, he hangs on to capture the crown there for the second time in his career, his second U.S. Open victory. But it was shaky for him yesterday, man. There's no doubt about it. So he shoots 3-over par on Sunday, almost blew a 6-stroke lead after going in with a commanding lead going into Sunday. He was fantastic the first 3 days, especially day one. He shot a 64, just absolutely incredible work there by Wyndham Clark. But Sam Burns, he had a run yesterday that it looked like for a while it was his tournament to win there. So he finished 1-stroke behind Wyndham Clark at 3-under, and you know he's going to be kicking himself because you missed back-to-back birdies on 17 and 18. You make one of those, you know, you're probably in a good position to tie and go to a playoff. You hit both of those and very likely that you're going to hold on for the victory there. But an incredible day by Sam Burns just to even get up there in that position. But Wyndham Clark, he's able to hang on 2-putt for the victory there on 18 after a roller coaster of a Sunday there for Mr. Clark. But he will certainly take it. So as I said, his second U.S. Open championship, he got to take home a cool $4.5 million yesterday for winning that tournament. So that's
1: That's nice.
0: I will.
1: Nice payday.
0: Not going to be complaining about that.
1: Not at all.
0: Not going to be complaining about that one bit. So shout out to Wyndham Clark there. Big weekend for him. Sam Burns in second at 3-under. Some of the other notable names and how they finished over the weekend. So Scottie Scheffler, he finished even par, which is tied for fourth. So not a bad finish for him there, but still waiting to get back to the top of the totem pole, so to speak. So he's still the number one golfer in the world, but getting back into the winner's circle there for Scottie Scheffler. I'm sure it won't be too long before that happens again. You had the Masters champion, a little bit of a surprise Masters champion, Aaron Rye. He finished 2-over, which was tied for 11th. So pretty solid follow-up performance for him after his Masters win earlier this year. Justin Thomas, the Alabama alum, he tied for 17th. He was 3-over, so not a bad performance for him over the weekend. How about this? Jackson Koivin, the Auburn superstar, the amateur, he was only 5-over. He tied for 23rd.
1: Okay.
0: That's pretty dang good.
1: That's impressive.
0: That's pretty dang good, especially when you look at who finished 1-stroke behind him. Rory McIlroy.
1: Oh, boy.
0: Tied for 32nd. Pretty impressive there that he was able to make that happen. So, really, really crazy that he was able to do better than Rory McIlroy. So, absolutely incredible. And I'm sorry, I was wrong. Aaron Rye won the PGA Championship, not the Masters. I was like, as I said, Rory, I was like, Rory definitely won back-to-back Masters. It was the PGA champion that Aaron Rye won. But nonetheless, very impressive there for Jackson Koivin, making his amateur appearance there at 5-over. But now that his career has, you know, come to an end at Auburn, I think we'll be seeing him on the leaderboards. And you'll actually be able to, you know, take the money home with you now because amateur, you can't. So
1: that's the key right there.
0: That's what you're looking for. But, yeah, if I'm not mistaken, let me see if I can pull it up real quick. I think he would have taken home it's like $180,000, something like that, if he were to have be able to, you know, actually take the winnings home with him. So
1: he finished 20. He said 23rd, right?
0: Tied for 23rd, and he would have taken home $181,101.
1: Man, I need to dust off my clubs, brother.
0: That's not bad.
1: It's not.
0: That's not bad. I mean, hey, Scottie Scheffler, he finished tied for fourth. He took home $920,000.
1: Like, so, yeah, yeah.
0: I mean, if you're anybody that finished tied for 39th and above, which I'm going to guess with all the ties and stuff, it's probably like top 50, something like that, top 40, top 50 guys, you're making over $100,000.
1: Wow.
0: For 4 days of work. Man. Not bad.
1: Must be nice.
0: Yeah, not bad at all there. So that was some of the highlights over the weekend. But how about this? This was really cool. I don't know if you saw this, Damien, on social media after the tournament was over. But yesterday was Father's Day, mm-hmm. and so you got to have a really, really cool moment. So 17-year-old amateur, which, I mean, first off, you're 17-year-old competing in a major. Right. That's incredible in its own right there. But Miles Russell, he's from Florida. He was finishing up his first round there, his first weekend at the major in the U.S. Open. And on the 18th hole, as they're walking up to the 18th hole, his dad was actually able to swap places with his caddy and carry the bag and walk up to the 18th hole with his son on Father's Day. So that was a really cool.
1: That's beautiful.
0: Really, really cool moment there. Very special for them. But, I watched it and I was like, man, I'm going to start tearing up. Like, this is really, really sweet, that's really awesome. Cool moment for them. And then I was like, all right, let me go look up, you know, do a little research on this kid. He's 17 years old. And you're just like, some people, man, they just are. They're built a little bit different when it comes to that. But, yeah, 17-year-old kid.
1: That's beautiful.
0: He made the cut. Like, he's going all the way through the weekend, made it to Sunday, and he got to go and walk to the 18th hole with his dad as his caddy on Father's Day. So
1: man.
0: That's what that's just one of those. That's what makes sports so special.
1: It is, man. And, like, just that it's beautiful. Like, just imagine the pressure. Think about when we were 17 years old and just some of the foolishness and the foolery that we
0: I wasn't
1: were doing.
0: Doing that.
1: Right. And he's out here at a major golf tournament and, you know, to go out and just have your dad be your caddy there on your final hole of just soaking it all in of thinking like, man, just a couple of years ago, we were in the backyard. We're just chipping, just trying to figure it all out. Mm-hmm. And now we're at this point of our lives. Like, that's going to be something he treasures, you know, for the rest of his life. And that's amazing, man.
0: Yeah, no doubt about it. So very cool scene there at Shinnecock as Wyndham Clark walks away the winner of the weekend and Miles Russell and his dad walk away with everyone's hearts on Father's Day. So very cool moment there over the weekend. But that kind of wraps up the big events from the weekend in terms of the College World Series, the World Cup, and then the U.S. Open. But how about what's going on in the world of college football? So Damien's been out for a little bit, so we can kind of revisit some of the big topics of last week and get his thoughts on all the happenings. But we also had some recruiting news over the weekend. I don't know if you were aware, Damien, but the recruiting conversation is ramped up a little bit here in the state of Alabama as Auburn has won the recruiting world right now, and Alabama is
1: dead.
0: They
1: the
0: might
1: water.
0: As well just not even be playing football anymore.
1: Yeah, they're recruiting like a Sun Belt
0: just
1: school.
0: Probably just close the program, shut it down.
1: Kalen can't do it.
0: He can't do it. Can't do it, apparently. So we'll give you the latest there as a couple of new commitments for both Alabama and Auburn over the weekend. We'd also love to hear your thoughts, 205-834-9450, if you want to jump in the conversation here on a Monday on Jocks.
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0: 6:34 here on your Monday morning. Welcome back into Morning Jocks. Conrad Van Order and the return of Damian Mitchell. Now a married man as he is back with us here bright and early. Recapping a busy weekend around the sports world. So if you're just now joining us, Oklahoma and North Carolina, they're going to play for a national championship tonight in baseball. Winner take all. Oklahoma won game one. North Carolina bounced back yesterday in game two. And now it's all on the line tonight in Omaha as the college baseball season will come to an end. You had Wyndham Clark, the big winner at Shinnecock over the weekend in the U.S. Open. So a turbulent Sunday for him, but he's able to get the win. And then on Friday, the United States of America takes down Australia 2-0 in the World Cup. And we have now clinched Group D in the World Cup. So first time in 16 years that we have won our group there at the World Cup. So a lot of excitement going on, a lot of fun going around, and a lot of stuff to recap there as we get you caught up here at 6:35. But now we have to look at some of the happenings in the college football world, and we'll start on the recruiting front because that was a big topic of conversation last week here amongst some of the listeners and on the different shows here as the story continues with Alabama and their recruiting and it not being what many people have expected and have become accustomed to over the last more than a handful of years for quite some time. And Auburn, they continue to have a lot of success on the recruiting trail. So we'll give you the latest on both of those fronts here as we'll start with the Auburn Tigers. So they got a big commitment over the weekend in four-star edge rusher James Pace. He committed to the Auburn Tigers over the weekend. He's 6'3", 233 pounds, and he chose Auburn over South Carolina, Maryland, Georgia, and Tennessee. So that's certainly a quality pickup there for Alex Golish and company. And as it stands right now, if we are looking at the latest rankings, 247, they have Auburn as the ninth-ranked recruiting class in the 2027 cycle, and then Rivals slash On3, because they're the same thing now, if you didn't know that. But they have them ranked 12th. So, you know, we'll go with the 247 ranking. So you're top 10, number 9 class in the country. So very good there for Auburn as they continue to rack up the recruits there. And they have a ton of 4-star guys. So still waiting to get that 5-star, but a ton of 4-stars in the class there for the Tigers so far. Now, on the other side of things for Alabama, their rankings, not quite as high as Auburn's and not quite as high as a lot of teams in the SEC. In fact, if they if it hasn't changed, I believe they're still last. Just a quick search here. Yeah, still last in the SEC in recruiting. So that would be 16th in the SEC in recruiting for the Crimson Tide. According to 247, they have the 67th ranked class. And according to Rivals slash On3, they have the 57th best class. So certainly not where you're accustomed to seeing Alabama, but they did pick up a couple of names over the weekend. So you got 3-star cornerback Darius White. He committed to Alabama over the weekend, 6'3", 185, chose Alabama over Florida State, Georgia, and Cincinnati. And then you also had a flip as 4-star defensive back Braylon Gibbs. He was committed to the Vanderbilt Commodores. He flipped to Alabama over the weekend. So he's 6'2", 175. He had been committed to Vandy since December. So they've been working on him for a while. So you got a 4-star and a 3-star cornerback over the weekend. And now Alabama sits at 9 total commitments for the class. Of course, the headliner for Alabama is Elijah Haven, the 5-star quarterback in that class. But you also have Nigel Newkirk. He's a 4-star running back out of Gainesville, Georgia, that we talked about a few weeks back. And you have a 4-star in Trent Seaborn, the Thompson quarterback, who's also a part of that class. But everyone else, at least when you're looking at On3 and how they have their numbers set up for the Tide, a lot of 3-star kids, a lot of guys that they see potential in and they're looking forward to developing, but not a lot of those, I guess, what you would consider the blue chip prospects that you're used to seeing Alabama stack up each and every year.
1: Yeah, I think it's a quality over quantity thing. And if you've listened to the shows here, like, I mean, it's been kind of open about Alabama's recruiting at this point. It's, you know, it's going to be a smaller class. Because I think they're looking at some of the younger guys on the roster already that they're going to develop, and you're banking on they're going to be returning moving forward. And also, I mean, the transfer portal helps. You're getting a few guys there. But I think right now, if you're Kalen DeBoer, it's more of a, like, hey, first off, when it comes to recruiting, it's going to change days upon days as we get closer to the early national signing day. Like, I think that right now it's kind of like in the middle of the summer. I get it. Like, there's official visits going all over the place. I wouldn't be too worked up, but I can understand. I can understand the optics of it. Of, you know, like, well, we're Alabama. It's supposed to sell itself, and I think it still does. But I think when you look at the number may be small, but what about the quality of the player? Like, yeah, you're getting some good guys. And this kind of parlays into a conversation I had, kind of like the wedding weekend with a couple of my buddies. One of my good friends, he was one of my old teammates at Southern, and he ended up getting his master's at Auburn. And I was just kind of just filling him out. I was just like, man, I hadn't talked to you in a while. Just like, what are your thoughts? And he brought up a great point. And I'm gonna ask you this, and I'm pretty sure you don't know the answer, but it was kind of surprising when he asked me this. He was like, when do you think, kind of projecting, when was the last time Auburn won their SEC opener? Like the first game in the SEC play.
0: Okay, well, the way you're asking that, it's going to be like a lot longer than maybe I would have initially. I will say 20. What year was that? Was it 2019?
1: 2022. It was 2022. Okay. They beat Missouri 17-14.
0: Okay.
1: And it kind of sparked the conversation. I was like, well, now when you say that, It because I was asking him about just how does he feel about goalish. He's like, you know, it's kind of a cautious optimism. It's, man, he's worked everywhere he's been. It's just, we've been burned for so long. It's so hard to just sit here and say, yeah, like, we're going to be just fine. And he brought up that point was, he's like, we haven't been 1-0 just to start the season in conference play in 4 years. And when he said it out loud, I was like, that makes a lot of sense. But he's like, think about who we've played. Like, it's not out of the realm of possibility that we hadn't had a chance, but it's, we already put ourselves behind the eight ball going into the season, that when the season starts to get the rolling, it's like, well, we're going up an uphill battle the rest of the way. So it kind of brought me to this point of how this Florida-Auburn matchup, you know, it's more important than people really give it credit, like what we're really trying to get to, because we said it's a kind of a measuring stick for both programs, but even in the grand scheme of it for Auburn, it's just, man, let's just see if we start off 1-0, what could this parlay as we get into the season? And, you know, just kind of talking, you know, amongst Auburn fans, Alabama fans, Georgia fans, just kind of the broad brush of the SEC. There is one team that I really did not expect a lot of people have question marks about, and it's almost a point of, okay, are they for real? It's going to hurt me to say it, but Texas A&M. Like, people genuinely, or at least the people that I've talked to, they're genuinely worried about Texas A&M.
0: Well, because, it's probably just a belief that Marcel Reed isn't going to be able to be more than he was last year.
1: Right, because I'm having the conversation of, I think he's reached his ceiling. They're like, man, if you really go back and watch the Notre Dame game, like, what if he's like that the entire season? I'm like, well, okay, well, that...
0: Well, he had the rest of last season to be like that.
1: That's what I said. I was like, I'm more of a wait-and-see approach. But they're bringing up, you know, like, Texas is getting all these, you know, the transfer portal, and they got the money, and they brought up Texas Tech, and it's just how this situation, they were like, Texas A&M may be one of the best teams that's flying under the radar. And I'm just sitting there. I mean, I'm a couple shots in, a couple drinks in. I'm like, I was not expecting this conversation. I was not expecting this. But all encompassing, it's kind of going back to the Auburn situation. I was like, man, I'm trying to find the middle ground of, okay, you're doing well in recruiting. Golish is telling you everything that he's like, he's not sugarcoating exactly what his mindset is and what he thinks about the season. I'm like, man, am I talking you off the ledge, or like, am I going out there? Like, where are we as the fan base? And then, you know, to see with the recruiting as far as the Alabama side of things, one of my buddies, he graduated from Alabama, and he was saying that he's like, I like Kalen DeBoer. He's just not Nick Saban. And I'm like, when are we going to get out? Like, when are we going to separate this? I was like, brother, you went to a college football playoff, won a game on the road, got revenge on a team that beat you in the regular season. Why can't you feel optimistic? Like, it's such a unique position to be in, because we haven't had these conversations before. Of like, both fan bases within our state are just like, We don't know what to expect. But it also goes to just the changing landscape of college football.
0: Yeah, it's a different world that you live in. And, I mean, kind of like you were saying there, right, there's easy ways that you can look at, like, you can understand why Alabama fan would be optimistic about the season or the, you know, the near future, just like with an Auburn fan. You can also look and understand why maybe both of them would be like, I don't want to get my hopes up, or right, I don't want to get hurt again, you know, especially in like an Auburn fan situation. Like, I want to believe, but, you know, I'm just not there yet. And, you know, but that's what makes it so great to be here in the state of Alabama, and people are so passionate about it. And yeah, I mean, sometimes, you know, it's people going back and forth, and, you know, they can't make up their mind on how they feel on Monday versus how they feel on Tuesday, right, and then how they feel on Wednesday again. But that's part of the excitement for it. But, I mean, nonetheless, as it stands right now on June the 22nd, Auburn's doing a great job recruiting. Alabama is not having the success recruiting that they've had in years past, but they have a different philosophy. And it's, you know, we talked about it on all the shows last week. The reality of it is, you know, you don't win anything in June. All of these kids can still make different decisions and change things. And both of these recruiting classes can look very different, you know, when it comes time to actually have players, you know, sign on the dotted line. But there's no mistaking that Auburn's recruiting at a higher level than Alabama is right now. But for Alabama, right, if it pays off, if it works out and you're able to develop the talent and you're retaining the guys that you have from the last two classes that were very, you know, very good recruiting classes, then it's going to be fine and it's going to work out. But if it doesn't, and, you know, you're going out on the field and you're going 8-4 this year, and, you know, the talent's not there that you thought you were going to have from the last couple of years, then there's going to be a lot of questions being asked, and there's going to be a lot of red flags and a lot of people going, why did we just give this guy a fat new contract extension to where you really can't be in a position to buy him out for a few years and you're going to feel stuck. So we'll see if it pays off, but it's not going to be, you know, there's a chance that it's not going to be pretty, but that's what makes it interesting and fun to watch. So that's the latest recruiting updates there. Alabama picking up a couple defensive backs over the weekend, Auburn picking up a 4-star edge rusher. So some good names all around there for the state of Alabama. But we've got to run to a break here, and then we will get to your phone calls as well as your text, 205-834-9450, if you want to chime in on the college football conversation here on a Monday on Morning Jocks.
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1: 205-834-9450. That's how you can join the conversation here on the Jocks text line, 1-800-239-WJOX on the phone lines, where Melvin's been waiting patiently, wants to talk a little recruiting. How are we doing this morning, Melvin?
2: All right, pretty good, guys. Y'all doing all right today?
1: Yes, sir. Yes, sir.
2: All right. Look, man, it's been a while since I've seen Auburn have a full complement of players, you know, this early in the recruiting cycle. I think I have to go back to, like, the Tuberville days for us to have a class like, you know, this early. But I think a lot of Auburn fans are not going to just totally get on the goalless train because, you know, we want to see some wins on the field. You know, I mean, recruiting is one thing. You know, Hugh Freeze did that. You know, he was recruiting real well, and we weren't getting no wins on the field. So,
1: yep.
2: I think that's where a lot of Auburn fans are at. Like Damon was saying, cautiously optimistic. But what I want to ask y'all was with the Damon almost stole my thunder. What is it with Florida? Is it because John? We thought we had John Summerall, and he decided to go to Florida. Why is that such a big game, and why do, you know, people like Paul Feinbaum feel like it's pressure for him to win that game, you know, when we played? I think we played on the third game. What's y'all opinion on that?
1: Appreciate the call, man.
0: I look at Florida, it's when you look at the past couple of seasons, it's not the talent. Like, Florida's been able to keep, you know, some quality guys there. It's just, man, John Summerall is a damn good football coach, and it's worked everywhere he's been, and he's done it from the ground up, and now he has the tools at a place like Florida where, again, he's no nonsense. Not to say that Billy Napier, it just never felt like it was a good fit for them, whereas
1: yeah.
0: John Summerall feels like, yeah, like this is going to be a good show. And again, the collection of talent, some of the guys that are returning, I think it's just kind of the foundation in the cupboard isn't necessarily bare for them. It's, well, I mean, we've seen Florida knock off Texas last year with all the inconsistencies they had. It's just kind of, okay, they're just missing a few pieces here and there where, you know, John Summerall and those guys can kind of take them over the top.
1: Well, and I think part of it too is, and I mean, this is just how it works, right? So let's say the Florida wins that game. You know, I don't think the narrative from Auburn people is going, you know, it's going to be, oh, well, you know, they were just a little, you know, further ahead of us. It is what it is, right? You know, it was a good measuring stick for us. Hopefully it was a competitive game. But if Auburn wins that game, what's the narrative going to be from the fan base? It's, oh, we won. We should have hired Alex Golish as the better coach than John Summerall.
0: Right.
1: And you want to feel that way. And not saying that's wrong. Like, but naturally, when you had the two biggest names, I guess, that were attached to your head coaching job and you get to play one of them, you want to beat him to validate the hire that you made in Alex Golish. So, you know, you might push back and say, well, no, that's not how we feel right now. But I promise you, if you win that game, that's going to be how you feel.
0: 100%.
1: But that's how it works. So I think that's a big part of it right there as well. Many people chiming in saying congratulations on the wedding, Damien, and happy to have you back on the show. Howie and Reba, excited to hear you back on the program. So we're back tomorrow at 6 a.m. Macro and Cuba.
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3: 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This is McElroy and Kubelik in the morning.
4: All right, welcome in. McElroy and Kubelik in the morning. It is Monday, June 22nd, 7 a.m. right here on Zox. Hope you all had a wonderful weekend. Hope you had a great Father's Day. GMAC at Lake Martin, we are here in Birmingham. How was the Father's Day for you, Greg?
5: It was awesome, dude. I did the one thing I've always wanted to do on Father's Day, and have never been able to do it. Took the kids to one of my favorite places in the world, the Back Nine at Willow Point, and we played it all the way through sunset, dude. Like, the kids didn't really feel it for very long. They weren't really all about it, but I basically forced their hand and ended up being a great experience. So, like, it was awesome, buddy. How about yours? What y'all do?
4: It was great. We did a lot of randomness. We went antiquing. We did Legos. We threw baseball. We went for a walk. We did a lot of things. It was just kind of hanging out together, which is the only thing that I would want to do, is just kind of be around the kids and the fam. But it was a good one. It was a great day. So, we have a lot to get to today. I'm interested in just kind of from our listeners' perspective, kind of from an everybody perspective. What did you spend the most time watching the last 3 or 4 days? Because it's kind of been a lot going on. There's been it's been a better sports weekend this time of year than I think normally we would be used to. But if I asked you, Greg, World Cup, College World Series, U.S. Open, Major League Baseball, we'll throw in. Not going to throw in WNBA, because I don't really think that's going to be competitive with the rest of these that we're going to throw in there. What sport has gotten most of your attention over the last, I guess, week?
5: We had company, so I'd say the soccer, the guys that were with us, the family that was with us, big soccer fans. He played soccer in high school, so I'd say soccer. If I were in charge of the television remote and wasn't just trying to be a good host, it would have been the golf. But I don't know. It's a great question, because it kind of is all over the place.
4: Yeah, it's there's been sort of in different reasons to watch different things. I mean, usually a major on Father's Day, there are a lot of dads that are just hanging out with their dads, and a lot of grandfathers that are hanging out. It's a good thing to just kind of have on the TV while everybody's just kind of getting letting the day kind of wind down. Like you said, you guys played golf, so you're sitting in the clubhouse, maybe watching the finish there as Wyndham Clark grabs the U.S. Open. But obviously, Team USA looks like they're having some success right now, and looks like this could be one of the better teams that United States have ever fielded.

0: College World Series going to go to a game three tonight. SEC got a chance to pick up their seventh straight national championship, so a lot of people are interested in that for different reasons. College baseball may be at its peak right now. This may be the most popular college baseball has ever been. And with what happened with Major League Baseball over the weekend, we'll talk about that a little bit later, but with their draft and how that's going to be changed moving forward, we could see college baseball getting even more popular over the next few years if that goes into place and how that's going to be handled, how that's going to be managed. But just an interesting thought because my kids are a little bit dialed into the soccer. They don't know a ton about it. But when Team USA is on, I find them sitting there yelling at the TV and rooting from the couch. Now, I think Saber would appreciate this from the amount of time that I've been here at Jocks. They are constantly asking for more shots on goal, which I have a full appreciation of. Shoot more, score more. Runs in the family. And I'm asked for explanations constantly. Why did he not shoot that? Son, I can't give you the answer to that. I've been asking that for 15 years, and I still haven't gotten an answer for it. So here we are, still today. It's still happening. But we love baseball in our house, and like we watch two games of Mets and Phillies because Kyle Schwarber is on an absolute tear right now, and he's fun to watch. Three home runs two nights ago, another home run yesterday. Harper hit for the cycle two nights ago. He hit a home run last night, so like they just like watching the Phillies hit right now because they're out of their minds. Maybe the Mets are just that bad as far as their pitching staff, but it's just all over the place. But it's fun because there's a lot of good sports to watch and a lot of good sports to take in, and just kind of interested what everybody's been dialed into and like what's grabbing your attention and why.
1: Well, it's funny because we opened the show on Thursday. I don't know if you listened to it, probably didn't. But anyways, we opened the show on Thursday talking about how sports right now, for whatever reason, I can't really explain why, it just is more entertaining right now. Like sports are in a really healthy spot. And we've talked about the World Cup, the U.S. Open, college baseball. You know, women's sports has grown. Football and college football with the NFL. NFL's been year-round. College football is now becoming more year-round. Like, it is amazing how healthy sports feel. Baseball is in a really healthy spot. Basketball has crowned a different champion, nine consecutive years, eight consecutive years. So sports are in a really healthy spot right now, and I am enjoying sports, and maybe it's because I have a 7- and 4-year-old, and you're in the same spot. I have a 2-year-old as well, but she's a little more into Miss Rachel and Coco Melon than she is into sports. But I am enjoying sports more right now than I have in 15 years. And I'm not sure why that is, but man alive, it's been entertaining.
0: It is. It's been fun to watch a lot of different things right now. Saber, if I asked you that question, where would you be? As far as the last week or so, what has garnered most of your attention?
2: It's World Cup, easy. And not just U.S. stuff. I found myself watching...
0: I had Egypt on last night.
2: Cape Verde, yeah, just random ones. And I feel like watching soccer now is easier because with the Premier League, all those other things, it's just teams and you're not quite sure. You maybe hear of a player or two, but with World Cup, it's like, oh, okay, it's Spain. They're supposed to be good. And, they drew against whoever they did earlier. Oh, they're not supposed to do that. You kind of know who the heavy hitters are and who the underdogs are. So you at least, if you don't quite follow the actual action going on, you can at least, okay, this team should be winning. Okay, they're kicking the crap out of them. Or, this team shouldn't be all that good. They're actually in this. It makes it a lot more intriguing and compelling to watch.
0: I feel like, for me, right now, Major League Baseball has been this at times. Golf has definitely been this at times. The World Cup right now is the ultimate on-in-the-background sport for us right now. Because it's on at all hours of the day. I think it starts at like 10 a.m. on a lot of different days. 9 a.m., maybe 11, noon, whatever. So you can turn it on early in the day. You'll have triple headers. It's on late at night because we have games out on the West Coast. Like last night, that game went kind of late. And it's the ultimate, just put it on, and you have really no idea what's going on sometimes, but it's a big deal, and it's an important sport. Like my boys have come down and just sat down, who is this? And I don't even know the three letters. So the teams are like, I don't know who this is. Like, I know it's Portugal. I don't know the other teams. Yeah, I mean, some of them I can get. And is he good? Guy scores. Is he good? I don't know, kid. Like, I have no idea. He scored in the World Cup. He's probably pretty good. You know, I don't know. I can give you four guys. I think that's about it. So, other than that, but it's become the ultimate kind of just have it on in the background sport right now because it's on all the time. You don't have to be dialed in for every second of it, and we just kind of let it ride.
1: The thing I'll say about soccer is, and I've continued to explain that I know nothing about it. I'm not trying to sit here and say that I know a whole lot about it. I don't know a lot about the strategy. I don't know a lot about the players. I don't necessarily even know what teams are good. If we're going to be completely honest, like generic idea over the course of time, like, yeah, I know that Germany's pretty good. I know Spain's pretty good. I know France's pretty good. You know, I know England has a pretty good team this year. I mean, I know loosely what's going on. The thing I'll say about right now where we're at with soccer is it still remains a sport that is occasionally boring, not a ton of action, but I do think they've made appropriate rule changes. Like, you can get carded for embellishing and how they've faked injuries in the past. Like, you can get in trouble for that with the referees. They are taking some of the things out of the sport that have long made it really unwatchable for people our age and for people like me. The feigning injuries will always be a little frustrating, but sounds like it's making progress in trying to get those out of the game. So if they can do that, I think soccer's got a real chance of being popular in this sport. Really believe it. I had a debate with my buddy this weekend. He thinks that if the U.S. has a really good World Cup, soccer has a chance to be one of the most popular sports in America, if not the most popular sport in America in 10 years. I said, I disagree with that, but I'd like to hear your reasoning why. And he said, because you can play internationally. There's a million different professional leagues that you can go play in. It's probably not as hard to become a pro athlete because you can go play in the fourth league in Italy or the fourth league in Kazakhstan because they have a league and you can find your way onto the field. It's not a well-respected league, but you're a pro. So I think there's a decent argument to be made, but just too slow for me to get super into it, even in the World Cup.
0: I'm trying to process the thought of easier to become a professional soccer player than other sports.
1: There's just more professional teams, I think, is the argument, is that there's more roster spots professionally.
0: I would put basketball in front of that. And I don't know much about soccer, but I know if you want to go to China, there's an entire league. I know if you want to go to Europe, there are multiple leagues. I know there's now the G League. College is technically professional basketball and has multiple levels, and you can play for 7 years. So... Mm. A lot of different, I mean, who knows? Maybe and one's coming back. You never know. So there are a lot of different. I mean, you could be Mac McClung and just dunk and be a professional basketball player. So think about that.
1: Interesting.
0: I don't see a lot of guys. I don't see a lot of guys walk around just all they can do is give you good, you know, bicycle kicks and they're a professional soccer player. So just saying. I got basketball number one. Also, I put soccer in one of those high skill sports where it's like tennis, golf, figure skating. Like, if you're not getting going by, it feels like 8 or 9.
1: Yeah.
0: Just forget.
2: Sorry.
0: Yeah, you're done. Yeah. Doesn't matter. You're not. There's no Paul Skeens. I went to Air Force as a catcher. And like, then somebody saw me throw off the mound, like, hey, give that a shot. Oh, 3 years later, you're at LSU. The next year, you're the number one pick in the draft. The next year, you're the best pitcher in Major League Baseball. Like, I don't feel like that's happening in soccer. Like, it doesn't seem real. Brandon in Leeds, what you've been watching in the last week or so. Welcome into the show, Brandon.
3: Hey, good morning, guys. Being a soccer coach for especially my girls, and I'm the one that said that I have twins that cheer, that's $2,500 a piece. Anyway, nonetheless, I've been watching soccer, and when I first started watching soccer and trying to get into it, I didn't really understand it, but there's an art to it. And, you know, cause I was always one of those that said, why are they going backwards? Shouldn't you be going forwards? You should just press, go forward. I mean, cause every sport, what do? You go forward. If you go backwards, that's not a good thing, but it sets up a strategy. Also, I've been watching soccer just because of like the many athletes that are pulling LeBron James a lot with faking the injury, because it's funny because they'll just barely get bumped and yet they fall down, they go all over the place, and then they say, okay, well, yeah, you get a free kick, and they bounce right back up. Now, I coached my twins since they were 5 years old until they, you know, started getting into high school and playing. And I'm going to tell you, I would probably put the girls that I coached against some of these athletes that are playing. And the reason I watch the other games is just to see, is it just certain teams? But no, it's across the board. So, hey, appreciate you guys. Love the show as always. We'll talk to you soon.
0: I mean, I'll say this. It is frustrating watching that in soccer. It's not a lot different in basketball. I mean, these dudes in the NBA go down, you feel like the ambulance is going to come out there at Madden 95 and just run people over when it gets on the court, and you're like, he's dead. He's not going to make it. Like, he's literally not going to survive. Oh, he's at the free throw line. It's not too much different. And it is frustrating in soccer, but it's happening in basketball 10, 12 times a game. I mean, guy looks like his Achilles just ripped out of his leg, and all of a sudden he's at the free throw. Oh, he's checking back in. My bad. So, I get it. And it's like I've said that last week. My boys were trying to, like, Dad, why is he hurt and he's back in? And all I said was, he's rewarded for it. That's it. It's the only thing I can give you. I don't know. They reward him for it. But you don't do that, whatever it is, whatever sport it is. Like, just get up. You're fine. So,
1: yeah, but that's part of what makes soccer frustrating and why I think there will be a portion of the population that will never accept it because of the faking injuries. I think culturally, it's a hard thing for me to get on board with. I can't do it. Like, I was always told, rub dirt on it, get up, go play the next play. And the fact that guys are still on the ground whining and moaning, you know, 3 minutes after the fact, and he literally gets carried off on a stretcher only to then slug some magic water to run back out on the pitch. I am amazed that that is an acceptable act, and it's celebrated and practiced. I will never understand that.
0: All right, listen, let's table the soccer talk. Sorry to interrupt you there. I thought you were done. We'll get back to it because there's other aspects of it that I want to talk about. And also, we're going to talk recruiting today. Steve Wilfong going to be with us at 9:30. Another big weekend for Auburn, a couple of flips for Alabama and commitments for Alabama. We'll get to those. Also want to ask Wilt Fong, this sort of perception of Alabama recruiting right now, is it fair? Is it where it should be? Vanderbilt scheduling news we got to get to. College World Series with Chris Budden at 8 a.m. We're going to talk about Game 3 tonight, a big one that will decide the national championship. Nebraska has new uniforms. Our thoughts on those. We'll get to that. There's a lot more we're going to cover today. But when we come back, we're going to ask Paul Feinbaum about kind of putting a bow on the Brennan Sorsby news, what it means moving forward, where we are on Capitol Hill with college football, all that and more next right here on Jocks.
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0: All right, welcome back in. McElroy and Kubik in the morning, 7:19 right here on Jocks. It's Monday, June 22nd. Appreciate you guys being with us. One thing about Father's Day yesterday, which was magnificent, was the weather. 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It is hard to stop a Trane. There are college football topics that need to be discussed. Where are we on Capitol Hill with this Cruz Cantwell bill? How do we now view the Texas Tech situation based on some of the commentary that began to come out after the fact? To discuss that with us, joining us like he does each and every week from ESPN, the SEC Network, and you can hear him 2 to 6 p.m. right here on Jocks. Thanks to Craneworks, it's Paul Feinbaum.
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11: Paul Feinbaum on Mac and Cube in the morning is brought to you by Craneworks. 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
0: Paul, always great to have you in on a Monday morning. It's interesting here as we sort of put a bow on this Texas Tech Brennan Sorsby situation that the narrative was, and I think it was kind of attempted to be pushed out there, that Sorsby made this move on his own. He was the one that decided he needed to go to the supplemental draft. But then Cody Campbell comes out, does an interview, I think on Friday, and his words don't necessarily match that. And it's a little bit more of, hey, man, we kind of told him that it might be time for you to move on. You might need to look for other options. This might not be best for you. How do we view this entire situation as now it seems to be past us?
12: Well, I think most, if not all of us, should take a deep breath and say, thankfully it's over. Not because of Texas Tech, a school I really don't care about, but for college football. It was a bad look for the game, and I think most people reacted correctly. Cole, as far as Cody Campbell was concerned, I don't take anything he says seriously. I don't believe anything he says. And it is very disturbing to me that there are people in college athletics who give him the time of day. And I'm well aware of his influence in Washington, influence, of course, that can be bought. And it's very disturbing to sit there and watch him throw rocks and stones at the SEC and other people. And for those of us in this space to have to react diplomatically as opposed to just punching him in the nose.
1: Well, Paul, I feel like the Sorsby thing really kind of unveiled the wolf that was kind of in sheep's clothing. Is that fair? Because I don't feel like everyone felt this way until the Sorsby debacle.
12: Correct. Listen, you had to, from a distance, Greg, you know, look at this guy and go, hey, you know, 44 years old, he played football at Tech, he's a billionaire, not that that separates him from a lot of other people in Texas oil and gas, but, you know, give him credit. And he was trying to do something. It may have been different or contradictory to some of the best interests of the SEC, but at least he felt like he was trying to do something. But that day at the Senate 2 weeks ago really exposed him. And we all now know who he is and who he is a puppet of, quite frankly. He's a puppet of private equity. And you know, if you think he has money, look at them. They control the purse strings. They obviously are the puppet master or the wizard behind Ted Cruz. And with each iteration, aside from him, of the Senate bill, to listen to Ted Cruz, to listen to Maria Cantwell, to listen to Cody Campbell, and especially Randy Levine, the president of the New York Yankees, preach and pontificate and talk down to those of us in the SEC and the Big Ten is really more than I think any of us can stand. And I realize if you're Greg Sankey or you're Tony Petitti, and you're trying to get something accomplished in Washington, which in their mind is very important, you just don't want to just take a baseball bat to the pinata and blow the whole thing up until you've exhausted every aspect. But it's pretty clear you can't get past those individuals. Therefore, I am extremely pessimistic that this bill is ever going to make it all the way through Washington.
0: What do you think it does to this bill, Paul, when you mentioned folks from the Yankees, the NFL has released a statement, the NBA has statements that have come out of these major players in other areas of sports? Does it help this bill? Does it hurt this bill? What does it do for your opinion of whether or not it's one day going to be pushed through?
12: Well, if you're not paying close attention like we are, you probably think it's all good news. It's pretty clear, who represents, which party represents what other entity. And I know about as much about it as you guys do. Even if it gets through the Senate, which it may, although I think it will be a close call, it still has to get all the way through the House. Now, the president's the key to it all. He can push through a lot of things. I'm not opposed to the bill nearly as much as I am to blaming. In college football, it's not. And I think every time this happens, and I'm about to go into another frontier here, you understand why people in this space are frustrated and start talking about a breakaway. We're not talking about secession from the world. We're just talking about coming up with your own set of rules. And I think as difficult as that is, you're almost forced with no other option when you get talked down to by the people that you thought were representing your best interests in Washington.
1: So how do you think there can be a solution for the SEC and the Big Ten to actually get on board with some of the things that are being presented? Are there concessions that have to be made? How do they get to the point where they are supportive of overarching transformative legislature? Because I think we need it. I just don't think the SEC in its current state, nor do I think the Big Ten will ever get on board.
12: No, and Greg, they shouldn't get on board. I think this is really a microcosm of what's really happening in college athletics. You have these two giants and everyone else. And I understand the frustration. If you're Maria Cantwell and Washington State gets left out of the Big Ten, then you're upset. You're representing your constituency. What I don't understand is people like Ted Cruz who've been to countless games in the SEC and who understand it better. But everybody in Washington's got a different goal, and his goal is to become president. He's no longer worried about being the senator of Texas. So I just don't know how. I mean, I think I give Sankey and Petitti enormous kudos for holding firm, at least with their composure. Because they understand, they've been to Washington for 7 years now. They understand how difficult it is to get this far. What I don't think they can believe is how this group has turned on them. And I blame Cody Campbell more than any single person, because he is after the behemoth of college football, because he's the head of the Board of Regents at Texas Tech, which is literally in the middle of nowhere, in a league that is grasping for relevance and gasping for breath.
0: What did you make of the joint statement that was released by the Big Ten and the SEC on Friday?
12: I think what it says, it's like a diplomatic statement, Cole, in the sense that we are not abandoning the ship yet, but this is what we need. I mean, it's a they can't act like we can act. I mean, they have spent too much time and money, by the way, trying to get to this point, and they don't want to tick off all the people who are on their side. So I think they're just playing politics or playing diplomacy, hoping that somebody will intervene. But it's hard to imagine that. And I don't know all the machinations of what happens between now and the time this thing comes to a vote. But it would seem to require major surgery to make this palatable for the SEC and Big Ten.
1: So how can the SEC and the Big Ten push forth this having some significant changes to its contents? Can they really do anything if they get the votes? What does that mean?
12: Well, I mean, I think they control a good bit of support. I mean, listen, if you're a senator from Alabama, we've already heard from Tuberville. Hey, he's not voting for it. We haven't heard from Senator Britt yet. But if you're a senator in Mississippi or Louisiana or these key states, where the SEC has tremendous, South Carolina, where the SEC has tremendous influence, are they going to listen? And I know Greg Sankey, like you guys, he knows where the votes are right now. I mean, the SEC has people in D.C. who can count these votes in their sleeve. So I'm sure he's trying to get a grasp on that. And I mean, it is unique. And I think there's some poetic justice in all this, that we are now in the same boat with the Big Ten. Maybe some good will come out of that on another topic like the CFP.
0: Paul, always great catching up with you. Thank you so much for the time. Look forward to doing it again next week.
12: A pleasure. Thank you, guys.
0: Paul Feinbaum joining us on the Higginbotham Hotline. Thanks to our friends at Craneworks. He's with us each and every week. So it feels like Texas Tech, Sorsby, that situation may be behind us for now. There are a little more maybe parts that need to be discussed, a few more. We'll do that on the other side. We'll hear from Cody Campbell and maybe some of the back and forth that doesn't necessarily match from Brandon Sorsby camp, from Cody Campbell's mouth. We'll do that next right here on Jocks.
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0: All right, welcome back in. McElroy and Kublik in the morning. 7:34, Monday, June 22nd, right here on Jocks. The narrative late last week, towards the end of the Brendan Sorsby Texas Tech saga, was that he made the decision that he needed to move on to the supplemental draft. We even had Pete Nakos on the show of On3 Sports who said that his information was that Sorsby kind of did this on his own. That might not be exactly the way things went down. Before we get to that, Greg, tell our listeners about Brombergs.
1: Well, Brombergs has been really my go-to for a very long time in the community, and the community continues to support Brombergs because Brombergs has been so good to the community. 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
0: Would you agree, Greg, that the narrative late last week was that Brendan Sorsby made that move on his own to enter the supplemental draft?
1: I actually probably do believe that.
0: Okay. Cody Campbell was on KLBK-TV in Lubbock and was asked why and how the two sides split.
15: We more or less ran out of time. He had to make a choice on whether he was going to stay in college or try to stay in college or go in the NFL supplementary draft, which is a very unusual thing that's done. But the deadline for that is June the 22nd. And with all the different legal challenges that were going on from the Big 12, potentially from other places, there was no way to know with certainty that he was going to be eligible or that there weren't going to be additional sanctions placed on Texas Tech or anything like that. And so, we had to make the decision that, you know, we, you know, went to talk to Brendan and said, look, it's probably not the best thing for you because you'd be taking some risks that you might not end up being able to play. It's not fair to your teammates, because, you know, games that they're playing or their postseason could be threatened. If you were to play, and you know, it may not be good for the university. And so, that was a tough thing, because he really, truly wanted to play. And like I said, you know, he is a really good kid. So we were left in a position where, you know, for the best interest of again, more people and an institution that's very important to all of us, we had to do what we had to do.
0: Does that change your mind at all? On how you sort of view the exit of Brendan Sorsby?
1: Not necessarily, no. I mean, I think it was a confluence of factors. I don't know if you see it the same way. I think that there were some aspects of the Brendan Sorsby debacle where it became about money, and he wanted his money. Then I think it became ego. Then I think it became about, is this really worth it? You know, I think there were layers to this conversation, but at the beginning of it, I think a lot of it had to do with Brendan wanted his money. I mean, why wouldn't you? You don't want to lose $5 million. Anyone would fight that. Who can blame him for fighting that? I think that's where it started. And then Texas Tech, who had money invested in the situation as well, they wanted their player to be eligible because it gave them the best chance to be competitive, and they've put a lot of money into resources towards being competitive. So they want to be able to play. And then the third part of it became ego. And people saying, no, hang on a second. I want this because this is what I want, and I can't be told no. We'll fight it tooth and nail, whatever we got to do.
0: Yeah, and that makes sense, and I see that. I feel like this was Cody Campbell kind of trying to say, like, hey, this is a little bit more of us than him. Like, we kind of pushed this a little bit more. Yes, there were some timeline factors. Yes, there were some things that were potentially in the way, but we made this decision. And that could go back to one of those things that you mentioned of ego, and that's what we don't really know here is who's trying to get out in front and say, hey, this was us. This was our decision. We did this. We were the ones that made this call. And why does it matter at this point? But yeah. It felt like Sorsby's agent and some of the things leaking out from him at the beginning of the weekend were, we did this, we had to do this, we didn't have a choice to do this, we wanted to do this. Now, maybe a little bit more from Cody Campbell in this interview of, no, this was our decision. Yes, supplemental draft deadline was in the way, but also this was us telling him, hey, man, you got to go. Like, this is where we are right now.
1: Yeah.
0: Because this is the first time. Sorry.
1: Significant about face.
0: Yeah, and this is the first time we've heard Cody Campbell or anybody. I don't know. You tell me if I'm wrong here. I haven't heard anybody else affiliated with Texas Tech say anything about the teammates, about not being fair to the teammates, about reps for Sorsby, reps for other quarterbacks. This is the first time that's come up. And when did we mention that? We mentioned that weeks ago.
2: Day damn one.
0: What are the teammates saying? What are the other guys saying? What's the rep count going to be for a guy that you don't know if he's going to play or not? But now all of a sudden it's, well, his teammates, it wasn't fair. What if he got reps? What are the other guys going to do with reps that might not be right for him? Seems a little late for some of this stuff, to be honest with you, Greg.
1: Yeah, and I think that's totally fair. We have always looked at it from a football player's perspective. It's never going to be about Texas Tech. It doesn't be nameless, faceless teams that we're describing. But it's always going to be from a football standpoint. How does this affect the overall team? We've been in the locker room. We know. So I think there were questions that were fair from the very beginning. I also think, too, I don't really blame Brennan Sorsby for trying to fight it. I certainly don't blame Texas Tech for trying to fight it. And I don't know if I'm going to give Texas Tech credit for doing the victory lap of, yeah, we told them it was time to go. I'm just not going to do it. Whether they did or didn't, it's beside the point. You still put out a 20-minute video basically explaining why you had to do what you did. You put out a 20-minute video defending your stance. I mean, there's just, to me, this is an alternative reality, and it's a little bit trying to spin it in your favor, because I think Texas Tech is universally disliked now as a result of what just transpired over the last couple weeks. And long-term, it's probably not going to be good for them that they dug in like this for one specific player that ultimately will never play a game in a Texas Tech Red Raider uniform.
0: Yep.
1: So we'll see. I mean, maybe I'm wrong, but I don't think it's going to end well for them for a while.
0: No, it's something that's probably not going to go away for a decent amount of time. And that's, listen, you put yourself in that spot. Those are some of the risks and chances that you took. So therefore, you're going to be stuck with it. 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All right, we'll go back to a little more college football news. Also, what have you been watching and why? 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

0: All right, welcome back in. McElroy and Kublik in the morning, 7:45, Monday, June 22nd, right here on Jocks. We had a fun conversation to start the show today, and it was, what has garnered most of your attention the last week or so as far as sports viewing? Like, what have you been watching? Because I found myself watching multiple sports over the weekend, be it College World Series, dialed into that. Tonight, we're going to get game three of the College World Series. After our next break, Chris Budden will join us from Omaha to preview Oklahoma and USC. UNC gets Oklahoma 6-2 yesterday. Oklahoma off to a good start. Three of their four batters got on base. Two of those scored. They went 2 of 27 after that. Snapped a 9-game win streak. They had been on fire. UNC seeking their first title in 13 trips to Omaha. Only Florida State has more titles. Sorry to my buddy Matt for that one. 24 without winning a national championship. North Carolina, how about this? They are 11. This might be good for Oklahoma now. North Carolina, 11-1-1 following a loss this season. They've won 11 straight after losing a game. Now, obviously, they haven't lost the game, so that would almost feel like it's advantage Oklahoma here.
1: You would think.
0: They outscored their opponents 98-32 in those 11 games that they've won consecutive. Freshman Caden Glauber came in yesterday for the final five innings. He's 12-0 this year. UNC is 29-0 when he has appeared on the mound. He's given up one run in 10 and a third innings at the College World Series. So this should be a good one tonight. This is an Oklahoma team that was sub-500 in SEC play. Did not win a game in the SEC tournament. And they're on the brink of winning a national championship. I don't really know where the momentum is right now with either of these teams. I mean, you would think that the team that wins game two to force a game three has some advantages. Now, actually, 8 of the 12 teams that have forced a game three have gone on to win a national title. The last one to do that was Tennessee in 2024. Oklahoma's going to start freshman right-hander Nick Wazalski. North Carolina not announced a starter just yet, so we'll see. But I'm intrigued, G-Mac, of this game tonight because these are not two of the teams that we just automatically thought were going to be in this position when the field was announced.
1: But that's kind of the beauty of baseball. Like, it's kind of a – statistically, it'll play out over the course of the season. Sometimes it works well in your favor. Sometimes it doesn't. That's the tricky part about college baseball and why two-game elimination, a double elimination – type of format throughout the postseason is a tricky one because you look at it and you're like, well, hang on a second. Like, I really wish it was kind of a 4-game elimination, but the timing just doesn't work. It can't work. Because I feel like over the course of a 7-game series, you kind of balance things out. And in a 3-game series, it's not always that way. So it's fun. It makes it interesting, but baseball is not the greatest tournament sport in my eyes. That's because there have been a million examples in which the team that wins the championship is not actually the best team, but that's kind of the beauty of where we're at with college baseball right now.
0: Oklahoma would be the 6th different SEC team to win a national championship since 2019, would be the 7th straight title for the SEC. If you are looking for different reasons to root for one of these two teams, go no further than Skip Johnson. The head coach of the Oklahoma baseball team. This is him over the weekend when asked just about his sort of involvement as the Oklahoma head baseball coach.
2: Ryan McGee, ESPN. Coach, I asked this to Forbes. I'll ask it to you. I asked him about what does he carry with him that he remembers from 06, 07, 08, when he was here a few years ago. What do you carry with you from 2022 or when you were here with Texas? How have you evolved as you come back to Omaha?
3: I think I'm the same guy. I mean, I still dip snuff, deer hunt, fish. I'm the same guy. I mean, I love teaching players, man. That's my biggest deal is a relationship with the players and the coaches. That's what I love more than anything.
0: Whether you hear him talking about a compete culture, whether you hear him talking about never truly winning in baseball just because of the nature of it, like it's hard not to root for this guy, G-Mac, with him leading this Oklahoma Sooner baseball team.
1: Yeah, and I think sounds like a very relatable guy. I don't know him, haven't been around him, but seems like a guy that you can get on board with, right? A guy that you would be willing to go and play for sure. So love that he is who he is, and love that they asked him that question.
0: Which is interesting because we've talked about sort of relatability with college football coaches nowadays and how important that is and how you need that trait. And it seems to be towards the top of the list is what's going to make a good college football coach. And he seems to have it. And his kids obviously feed off of it and have been in a lot of pressure spots that hadn't been too much for him. Bottom line, it has not been too much. So I asked the question again to our listeners, 800-239-9569, 800-239-WJOX, whether it has been the U.S. Open over the weekend, Wyndham Clark going wire-to-wire. Did that ruin a little bit of it for you? Did that take away the fact that there wasn't a lot of drama going into Sunday, Greg, but there became a lot of drama late as Wyndham Clark gets a one-shot win over Sam Burns, who I think trailed by 7 going into Sunday. It looked like it was going to be kind of a walk-away win for Wyndham Clark. And then all of a sudden, he grabs his second major, both U.S. Opens. He got it in 2023. So it ended up being a lot of drama yesterday, a lot of reasons to watch, but I'm sure entering yesterday, a lot of folks were kind of like, yeah, I don't even need to have this on. He's going to cruise to this victory.
1: Yeah, it was not appointment television for me. I mean, I think that when you look at the U.S. Open, what made it attractive was the destination. I mean, Shinnecock is just a really cool place and probably one of the coolest golf courses in the world. And I know it's certainly one of the coolest golf courses in the United States. But I don't find Wyndham Clark to be an overly likable guy. I don't think he's very popular. So him having a big 6-shot lead with some guys chasing was somewhat enjoyable, but I might have watched 4 shots yesterday. Just being honest, I wasn't glued to the television like I would be if there are a lot of contenders and guys that I really rooted for. If it's Rory versus Scotty, all right, I'm all in. If it's Wyndham Clark versus Sam Burns, I'm like, yeah, all right, I'm good. I'll check it out later.
0: So no career grand slam for Scottie Scheffler. He hit one putt outside 20 feet over the weekend. Wyndham Clark hit 5 of those, by the way. So some of the name recognition that was at the top of the leaderboard maybe took away just a little bit of that. Frank Smith tweeting in at Mac and Cube, haven't watched 1 minute of the World Cup. Tell me why I should care.
4: If you hate America, just come out and say so, man. Damn.
0: America? Might be the one reason. There could be another reason. Zoltan, one of the all-time greats in the world of soccer, had this to say when asked about this U.S. team after their last win.
5: Zlatan, I want one word from you. Can the U.S. win this World Cup, yes or no?
6: Yes.
5: Okay, Zlatan has spoken.
0: What do you make of that?
1: I'm still in a little bit of see-it-to-believe-it mode. I mean, to me, I got a lot of respect for Paraguay and Australia, but I don't think that it's necessarily a reflection of how good this team could be when they actually play real competition. And the U.S. was the highest seeded team in their group, I guess. They were the highest seeded team in the group, so they were the favorites to win the group. Now, they don't always cash in on your favorite status, but it is being played in front of a home crowd. You have advantages on your side. I would think they'd perform pretty well in the environments they've been in, but to go as far as say they'll beat Argentina or beat Spain or beat Germany, I'll believe it when I see it. I feel like we've gotten excited about them in the past, only to see them go out in the group of 16, mm-hmm. in the round of 16, and the momentum is squandered after that.
0: All right, I'll counter that with this. They've already won Group D with Paraguay's 1-0 win over Turkey. That's over. They've done that.
1: Yes.
0: It's the third time they've won their group. 1930 and 2010. So momentum building toward this, I don't think that there has ever really been a ton of that. Listen, we are not pretending like we know this or we are experts on this. This is us from a distance giving you our view of it, which I think is kind of cool to just give fan perspective of it.
1: Yeah, just fans.
0: Like I had a perfect tweet over the weekend. Not my tweet was perfect, but in this instance, the offsides in which was then taken back, I thought the broadcast could have done a much better job describing that, because my 9-year-old and I are sitting there watching it, and the entire time, and actually there was a buddy of mine whose kids were at my house and he was sitting there watching it with us, the three of us all kept saying, who are we watching? Like, who is offsides? And they showed it seven times and never said, watch number 13 here. He's the one that's potentially offsides. Or this is what you need to. And then they showed a graphic. And like 10 minutes later, somebody tweets me the graphic. This is what you were watching for. And I was like, I saw the CGI. Potential offsides. It still didn't explain to me what I was watching. Like, explain the rule to me. And then who I need to be watching and why it's potentially offsides. The other part of this is, the United States has now won consecutive games for the first time in the World Cup since 1930. And the part that stuck out to me, not just that Alex Freeman, a former NFL player's son, you know, was the youngest player to score a goal since 2014, and best player potentially didn't play, but seeing Freeman and a couple of the other guys on a few defensive plays when they're standing over them, running their mouths and like talking noise, I've never seen that from a United States soccer team before. That looked different to me.
4: We're back.
0: Well, I don't think we were ever there, but maybe we've semi-arrived a little bit more. Chris Budden joins us next to talk College World Series.
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3: All right, welcome back in. McElroy and Kubelik in the morning, 8 a.m. Hour number two underway, Monday, June 22nd, right here on Jocks. Continuing the college baseball conversation, College World Series conversation, we're joined now by Chris Budden of ESPN, who is in Omaha. You've seen her covering the majority of this College World Series. I just want to start with this kind of because I'm personally interested. Like, how great is Skip Johnson? These quotes I see from him after games, like, he just feels like the most relatable, fun dude to be around, like the most normal guy ever.
4: He is, but then, like, he's also, like, he's one of one. Quick story about him. When they were here in 2022, he grew up in Denton, Texas, which is, Greg, you'll kind of know, like 20 minutes for where I am in Frisco, and like total farm country. He's total farm hunting kind of guy. He was telling me a story about one of his pitchers, and he was like, hey, I want you to be like this today. And he sends him a picture of a rattlesnake face. And I was like, how do you have this? And he goes, oh, I shot it. And I was like, oh, okay. And he's like, look, this, and I put it on my mantle above my fireplace. So, yes, he's totally relatable, but he's also like a one-of-one human being that like shoots rattlesnakes and puts them on his mantle.
5: Very interesting. What is it that he's done? What buttons has he pressed that made this a reality after finishing below 500 in the SEC in the regular season?
4: Yeah, I mean, it's a team that's had talent, and I think he was figuring out, you know, what his starting rotation was going to look like. I mean, they will start three freshmen in the champ series. And then the bats just came together. And the talent was already there, but for whatever reason, they have found this power surge over, you know, the last couple weeks. It really is wild. Like, the other day they had two guys that have hit four home runs all season, and each of them hit two in a game. And when you ask them, like, what happened? Was there an adjustment at the plate? Are we seeing pitches better? Are we laying off things? They're all like, nope. It's just clicked. And there's not really an answer for it other than they got hot at the right time.
3: Chris Budden of ESPN has been on the sidelines for the College World Series. You'll see her tonight at 7 o'clock on ESPN for Game 3. Decisive game. National championship decided tonight. I realize 8 of the last 12 that have forced a game 3 have gone on to win it. Does that mean to you North Carolina automatically has the momentum? Like, is that on their side for this game?
4: I don't know about that. I think it comes down to pitching, which in a game 3 always becomes interesting of how many of your best guys still have bullets left in them, which was the interesting part of watching yesterday. North Carolina's got a reliever, a freshman who honestly should still be in high school, should have graduated this past weekend, and Caden Glauber, and they're 29-0 when he pitches. But he threw a lot yesterday. He had to come in earlier than they were expecting to. Does he have anything left? And I think you'll see a freshman on the mound again for Oklahoma. How long does he last? And do you go back to your game one starter? I think that you'll see at some point today, North Carolina's game one starter, Jason Nicaro. So to me, I don't know if it's about momentum. It becomes who has pitching left.
5: I would think it's crazy and an all hands on deck type of approach. I guess I'm kind of amazed at this point, though, when you see two teams come down to the very end and you see a team get hot and see them kind of

0: change who they are and all of a sudden become this power hitting team like you referenced. How does that happen in the postseason when you're facing such good pitching? I mean, I would think that that would be harder to do in the postseason, not easier to do, and yet here it is happening for Oklahoma.
1: No, I agree. And like, and to do it in this ballpark, like this is a huge ballpark, and a lot of the SEC ones are not. I think that there's a looseness to this team and a confidence. You know, like you compare that to what we saw from Georgia this week. Like that's a team that's got a ton of power and we didn't see any of it because they were just tight. I think part of it is just who Skip Johnson is and around this group that they just, you know, like you look at, it's wild, Dayton LaChance, who has yet to walk this postseason because he just swings at everything. He hit a home run with a ball that came at his neck, and then he had another home run that was like he took a 7-iron and, you know, hit it below his kneecaps. It's just, it's been wild and it's been unexplainable, other than they're not nervous and they're not letting the moment get to them.
2: Chris Budden joining us on the Higginbotham Hotline, talking tonight's College World Series. What does it say about the state of college baseball that these two teams are playing for this national championship tonight? I guess mainly that Georgia's not there, but I do feel like there were a couple other teams that people had as somewhat of a shoe-in to at least play for a national championship.
1: Yeah, I think it's good for the sport. I mean, just in general, the 8 teams that we had here, none of them were repeats from last year, that you're starting to see teams like Troy get in. Last year we had Murray State, and that it's not just the Blue Bloods. That said, like you see the investment, there's 5 SEC teams that made it to Omaha. Because they invest in it. If you're willing to invest in a program, then you're starting to see the rewards. And it's also been interesting, like watching Oklahoma. They came here in 2022, and the fan difference from who was here then and who is here now, because they're pouring into the program and people want to come and watch it. Like Barry Switzer wasn't here in 2022. All of the Oklahoma brass weren't here in 2022, but now they're pouring into that program. They're building a brand new ballpark. And the more NIL is part of it, part of it's allowing more scholarships. We're not at 11.7 anymore. That the ones that are putting money into the program, that you can win. And Oklahoma's done that. They've beat the ACC, the SEC, and the Big 12 champions along the way because they've put money into the program.
2: Chris Budden.
0: Where is college baseball right now, Chris, in your eyes? I think it's got unbelievable momentum. I think it's create, and now all the talk about having to go to college and the new draft and things like that. What's been the buzz kind of around the new draft at the College World Series the last couple of days?
1: Yeah, and we'll see if it passes. I think it's awesome for college baseball because now you're going to get some of the stars that go straight to Major League in our game. I think it's growing. You know, the hard part is, can you grow it during the regular season? What tournaments can we make during the regular season that catches people earlier? Because there is such an overlap. I think right now it shines because it's the only college sport left to still crown a champion. So you get these eyeballs. But I also think the more people come around it, my dad started coming to this event 5 years ago and fell in love with it, and now he comes every year. So like, it's kind of like once we hook you, you're in. But how do we do that, in my opinion, earlier in the regular season and not just in Omaha?
2: Chris, give us your best sort of preview. Lay it out for us tonight, because I know you mentioned kind of where the arms are. It felt like North Carolina may have emptied the tank last night. Like, they were great. Glauber was awesome on the mound last night. Like, do they have much left? Where's Oklahoma? Like, how do you even preview what we're going to get tonight?
1: Yeah, Oklahoma's got arms left. They're going to throw a freshman in Nick Kozlowski, who was phenomenal in his first start here. We'll see if he can replicate that. They've got LJ Mercurius, who's the brother of the guy who started yesterday. He's got a lot left in the tank. North Carolina does. I overheard a conversation with Jason DeCaro, who's their game one starter, that he wants to throw tonight. So they'll just be a lot of pitching. I don't think we're going to see one guy go 6 innings. I think that both of these teams are going to piece together, you know, 2 or 3 innings. And it's, from my job, it's fun. Like, we did this a couple years ago with Paul Skeens in a game 3. We were all on Paul Skeens' watch. Does he have his spikes on? He goes into the back, and then he starts warming up. And
3: Then they realize we have a camera in there, so they put a towel over the camera. Like, and that's a little bit of what we'll see with Caden Glauber tonight. It's hard because these guys have major league futures. So, you know, College World Series is great, but this is a guy that's going to have a long career in the big leagues. You know, what can you get out of him? And is it worth it, you know, for his future as well, you have to remember. So that, to me, is the fun part of tonight.
0: That's a delicate balancing act for sure. I mean, because I would think he'd want to go. I mean, just knowing the personality of the guys that are top flight players, they want to go, they want to win, they want to do it for their team. But golly, my arm's never been worth what his arm's worth. So I'm not sure how you can make that call. Who all is involved in that decision? Is it agents? Is it the coach? Is it the MLB scouts? Are they measured on this? Like, how does that work?
3: Yeah, I mean, he's too young because he won't be able to get drafted for another 2 years unless this rule changes, and then he can go after his sophomore year. I think probably it's part of the parents, and if he has an agent already. It is interesting, though. We did have this conversation with Scott Forbes about, you know, what I've liked about his relationship with his pitchers is that they're all honest. And he will go to them and be like, give me 1 out of 5. How are you today? 1 out of 5. And I want you to be honest with me. Whereas most kids would be like, yeah, I can go, coach. I can go. That he feels like he's developed this honesty. Now, Caden Glauber is also one of one. Like, he pitches more back-to-back days than we're used to seeing out of guys, especially, you know, he's young. He's 18. He rebounds quickly. That said, he also kind of looked like he tweaked something yesterday. He got worked on before the final inning. So it's more of how you wake up in the morning and hoping that your guy can give you an honest assessment. But that's what Forbes said to me last night, was I got to sleep on it because I also have to understand that this guy's got a big future.
2: It's going to be fun. We'll be tuned in tonight. I know it'll be an exciting one. Anytime a championship's online, it's extra cool. And we appreciate you taking the time to preview for it tonight, Chris. Thank you very much.
3: Thanks, boys.
2: Chris Budden joining us on the Higginbotham Hotline to preview tonight's College World Series Game 3, 6 p.m. on ESPN. North Carolina seeking their first title in 13 trips. SEC looking for 7 straight national championships. Keep in mind, 8 of the last 12 teams to force a Game 3 have won the title. Tennessee the last to do that in 2024. Oklahoma going to start a freshman on the mound tonight. North Carolina still undecided in what they're going to do. North Carolina 54-13-1, Oklahoma 42-23 on the season, sub-500 in SEC play, did not win a game in the SEC tournament. All that kind of makes for fun tonight. Don't really know what you're going to get, but I'll be dialed in.
0: No doubt about it. And what a cool venue. I mean, every time I watch one of these games, I continue to be amazed by the support that the city of Omaha gets. Those that live locally, how much they get behind the tournament, and even if, you know, Creighton and the teams that they support aren't in it, it's just super cool. What a cool place. And like Chris said, I think that part of it has to do with the calendar and the fact that it's the only college sport still going. I understand all of that. But there is real quality in the college game right now that didn't exist a handful of years ago, because more guys are opting to go to college to be developed as opposed to going through the minor league grind. So it really is good and entertaining, and we'll crown a worthy champion tonight. That's for sure. It'll be a lot of fun.
2: Since the College World Series adopted its new format in 2003, the Game 1 winner has gone on to win the national championship 64% of the time. However, when the series is pushed to a Game 3, the edge flips to the Game 1 winner has only won 33% of the time. The last Game 1, Game 3 winner, LSU in 2023. So it does change a little bit based on this being pushed to a Game 3 as far as Oklahoma just getting that national championship. It'll be a fun watch tonight, and that's our preview for it. We still ask you the question, what has been on your television the most, say, the last week? Is it the College World Series? Was it the U.S. Open over the weekend? Has it been the World Cup, Major League Baseball, whatever that's been? I noticed we went to lunch after church yesterday, and there was professional softball on ESPN. I knew that was out there. I didn't know it was being televised.
0: Sunday is now Women's Sports Sunday, I feel like, on ESPN. So, like, they have a bunch of women's sports stuff that I had seen, because I had SportsCenter on yesterday, and they were doing a conversation with Lisa Leslie and Rebecca Lobo, and I had forgotten that that was going to be a company priority moving forward. But they have that. I think there's 8 teams on that women's softball league. Obviously, Montana Fouts is on one of those teams. I don't recall which one. I think it's like Salt Lake. But yeah, softball going pro now. A bunch of other leagues that are popping up all over the place as well.
2: What have you been watching the most of? We asked that question, and we have some college football news and notes that we need to get to. We'll do that next right here on Jocks.
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0: God. Welcome back in. McElroy and Kubelik in the morning. 8:17 a.m. right here on Jock. Some scheduling news in college football, and I feel like we've had a lot of these taken away. So anytime we see some added, it feels just a little bit better. 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
0: We're going to get Vanderbilt, Virginia, and a non-conference home-and-home. If you like two schools that are made for one another. September 16th, 2028, that'll be played in Nashville, and then 2031, that'll be played in Charlottesville. So some of these were seen being pushed to neutral sites, Greg. A lot of these were seen taken away because of either conference expansion or conferences changing their scheduling formats, but good to see Vanderbilt and Virginia getting each other on their schedules moving forward.
1: Yeah, I think it's a very interesting mashup. You just said it. Two teams with comparable philosophies, two schools, not philosophies, meaning just the school itself. Obviously, Virginia, a tremendous state school, but extremely well-funded and extremely high-end from an academic standpoint. So, yeah, I love it. I think it's a great mashup, and those two feel like they could be, maybe create just a smart school rivalry, if you will. It'd be kind of fun.
0: Smart school rivalry. Vandy and Northwestern, I feel like, did it a few years ago.
1: They also played Georgia Tech.
0: I thought they were going to keep that one going.
1: Vandy had Wake Forest on there. Like that, they're not afraid. They're all about it.
0: They're not afraid of a battle of the brains.
1: Yeah.
0: That is for sure.
1: Not at all.
0: I feel like the Northwestern one was going to keep going. It just like had come up with some dumb trophy for it, like a book or something, and hand that out.
1: Wow.
0: The battle of the book.
1: Wow. Unreal.
0: Have a Scantron sheet, like the battle of the ACT. Hand out a number two pencil and a Scantron as your trophy, like a gold-plated Scantron with a golden number two pencil.
2: Class for the compass.
0: There you go. Yeah, just kind of figure that one out. So that'll be – I mean, listen, it's good to get any of these non-conference games. I'm glad to get those. Also over the weekend, we saw Big Noon Kickoff going to be live from Wembley Stadium September 19th. Going to get Arizona State and Kansas there. So they'll highlight that game. It'll be good to see that thing put on display because I think that's always cool in that venue to be able to get a college football game. We've seen it a couple of times before. But Nebraska debuts new uniforms over the weekend. And I am always intrigued by this because of how all over the place it can be and usually is. There were a lot of folks that were immediate no's on this. Now, I'll say this. The video itself is awesome. Like, whoever put the video together for Nebraska, the video is just cool in and of itself. And to go back, I did think it was interesting that the highlights that they showed, it was all players running the football. There was not a single player throwing the football. There was not a single player catching the football. It was lit. Now, there were some quarterbacks mixed in. I think you had a Tommy Frazier in there. But it was all players running the football.
2: Oh, yeah, play the hit.
0: Not even a tackle. Not even a sack. Not a block. Like, can we get a block in there? It's Nebraska, no. For God's sake. Give me Corey Schlesinger on, like, a fullback lead or something. Like, I don't know.
1: Come on.
0: It was all just guys carrying the ball.
2: Yeah, and it started with corn.
1: Like, what more do you need?
2: With a row of corns, like, up, okay,
0: but
2: we
0: that
2: back.
0: Was one of the cool things I thought, John, when they went back and they talked about how the rows of this, and like they have the rows on the numbers,
2: right,
0: like of how they're laid out, like the rows of a cornfield. I thought it was pretty cool that there are details in the uniform that like talk about and signify different things. But I couldn't believe how many people were immediate no on this. First off, they're not that different. It's not like they're purple.
2: It's not, no.
0: I mean, they're not totally different. The numbers are a little bit different. The people hated the pants, apparently. But I'm fine with it. I didn't think they were different enough for me to sit there and just automatically say, no, Nebraska, I hate these new uniforms. This is awful. G-Mac, what were your thoughts on Nebraska's new unis over the weekend?
1: You know, I mean, first of all, when I think Nebraska, I think running the football. So I don't know why you're so bothered by this.
0: Not bothered. It's just it was incredible that you couldn't find like a pass, a catch, a tackle, a sack. Hey, how about a pick six or a strip sack fumble?
2: I mean, they could, but why? Nebraska.
0: Give me an Ndamukong Suh, a Grant Wistrom, like a Mike Kroll, something. Like, I mean, we got other guys that did things other than just run the football.
1: False.
0: Okay.
1: Running the ball. Run the ball.
0: Got it.
1: All the time. So you feel good about them? I mean, like, do you like the numbers? Are we in a good spot there?
0: They're not full rounded off numbers. It's almost like
1: they have some Steelers.
0: A little bit. It's almost like a rounded off into a block number. You guys know, I hate the rounded off numbers. Like, I call them soccer numbers because I think that's really like where they come from and what they basically are.
1: Wow.
0: I didn't love the numbers, but I did love some of the detail that went into the numbers that's explained in the video. So, I'm like I said, I don't hate them. And I saw a lot of people online that just immediately hated them and said they were terrible and they didn't like them. And Nebraska's now going to lose every game because of them.
1: That's definitely why. Because there's one thing I've learned. If you have bad unis, you don't win. That's for sure. I think they look pretty good. I mean, the rounded off numbers have never bothered me. Not the way they bother you. Like, it's a bit unique. I'm good with it. Adidas, very involved from a soccer standpoint, so that checks out on the curve numbers. Never thought about that, but look at you connecting the dots. I think they look pretty good. I'm not one that is ever going to be on board with the blue blood changing their uniforms. It makes me uncomfortable, but they didn't touch the helmet. The helmet's untouchable, so I can live with it. I feel like I'm in a pretty good spot with these.
0: Did you see the retro alternate helmet in the video, though?
1: Yeah.
0: I actually loved it.
1: Oh, stop it.
0: I thought it was beautiful.
1: Why?
0: The NU, like I was for it. I don't know. Yeah. I just thought it was cool. Like, yeah. I was for it.
1: You're all about it. I mean, you have no appreciation for history and tradition.
0: That's not true, and that's an iconic helmet, and I get it.
1: You can't mess with that.
0: What about Penn State putting the numbers on their helmet?
1: Dumb. I'm sorry. Dumb.
0: It's looked pretty cool, though.
1: I think cool.
0: Dumb is like when Ohio State wears a black helmet. Like, that's going too far. Like, don't do that.
1: It is uncomfortable.
0: Like there's no helmet that Oregon can wear that would be offensive because they've worn every
1: color
0: helmet.
1: Their whole thing is, that is their shtick, is to wear something different all the time. So that to me, Oregon can do whatever they want. They want to wear a pink helmet, I'm fine with it. I could care less. Like, to me, that's their whole thing.
0: There have been some iconic helmet changes that have been awful. Like Texas A&M, you know what? I'll say this. Anyone trying to do the leather helmet with their real helmet is dumb. You lose when you do that. You lose. The uniform is a lost cause. It's I don't care if the Packers on Thanksgiving with their like all brown pants and the fake leather helmet that they try to do, it is stupid. Yeah, don't ever try to do that again. Look. Anybody. Stop doing that. Because you're wearing a face mask, number one. And they didn't have face masks when they wore leather helmets, so it's dumb. And the whole thing looks ridiculous. But there have been some iconic helmet changes that have looked good. Like, remember Texas did, like, the little Longhorns with the number over it? That was like a throwback. That was beautiful. I'm fine with that. I mean, I don't need the permanent change. But going back to your even further roots occasionally with a little bit of an update, I think is okay. I liked that one that they showed in the video. I've never actually seen them wear that, but I'd be okay with Nebraska wearing that helmet. I thought it was pretty cool. So,
1: I'm not going to like jump on the table and scream and say I hate it. I just am always uncomfortable about it. That's it. That's it. Even the smallest tweak. Like, a lot of people have said forever, like, I wish Alabama would wear white helmets with crimson numbers. No. I want no part of it. I don't want that. Like, to me, the Alabama helmet is untouchable. Penn State, untouchable. Ohio State, untouchable. When Michigan wore those helmets with the numbers on the side, it was just weird to me. Texas adding the numbers on the side. Weird to me. There's one team that gets numbers on the side of their helmet in the Power Four. And I'm just not, like, disrespectful of Georgia Southern or whatever. But I just, there's one team that does that. It's Alabama. That's theirs. No one else can do it. I think wearing a plain white helmet with a blue stripe for Penn State is awesome. Can't change the face mask. Don't change and adjust. This is what they are. This is what they do. Stay with it. Don't touch it. LSU wearing white helmets, I don't like. I'll be the first to admit, I'm probably one of the few that...
0: What about the bowling ball purple hypercolor helmet that they wore a few years ago?
1: Gosh, you I don't remember that. I probably hated it so much that
0: it was a bad look.
1: I've literally taken it out of my memory bank. Don't mess with it. You got a perfect helmet, unchanged over the course of multiple generations, and all of a sudden you start messing with it. That's always troubled me. Like, you start... There's something that's been a certain way for a very long time. That's part of what makes college football awesome, is just the consistency with the traditions that we have. And when you start messing with something that isn't broken in an effort to be cool, I got no time for it. Absolutely no time for it.
0: No. I'm trying to think, are there other iconic helmets in college football that have had an alternate that we're deeming as okay, that we look at and that we like?
1: No.
0: Okay, I've got one for you.
1: Okay, here we go.
0: No, I have one that is as good or better than the original, and I will give it to you next right here on Jocks.
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6: And Steel Decking.
0: So we were referencing the Nebraska uniform release video from over the weekend, which the video was awesome. Parts of the uniform pretty cool. One of the helmets shown in the video that's not going to be utilized, we thought was super cool. At least I did. And that brought us to alternate helmets in college football, like iconic helmets that we've seen alternates of that we deem successful. Greg says there are none, not a single one. And I guess part of this, too, is going to be iconic helmets. Like, which ones do we deem as that? Like, Florida State has an iconic helmet. I actually think their white helmets look good, but I don't know if I want them going to them.
1: No.
0: The black that they did, I would say no. I wouldn't do that. I don't know if Utah has an iconic helmet, but when they put the Rose on there, when they played in the Rose Bowl, like, I thought that was one that was pretty sweet as an alternate. Now, Notre Dame has given us a few alternate helmets over the years. I actually like when they put the shamrock on the side of the helmet. Most people are going to hate that, and I know and realize. Sometimes they'll glitter them up a little bit more, make them look just a little bit different. But, Damien, is there an iconic alternate helmet that you have seen recently in college football? Probably the Realtree Ole Miss. You like that one?
7: It's okay.
0: It's not.
7: All right. Now, I'll tell you one. I know this is going to hit close to home for you, but I like when Auburn does the white face mask.
0: No, it's clean. It looks good.
7: It looks good.
0: On the road, it's awesome.
7: Yeah.
0: Yes. And I don't know if that makes it an alternative helmet per se, just with that small change, but it does change the uniform a little bit. Like Oklahoma will give you white. They have like the gunmetal that they'll do. And that's tough because they have an iconic helmet. For them, I think it works a little bit more than some others. But I bet a lot of people, Greg, would say they don't want that helmet changing at all. It needs to stay exactly what it is.
1: For me, there's a handful of programs that you just can't mess with their helmet. You can't mess with SC. Can't do it.
0: I don't think I've seen them do anything different helmet-wise.
1: Ever. Like I don't think I've ever seen them do anything uniform-wise. You just can't. Their uniforms are perfect. And they are literally perfect. So don't mess with it. You have Texas, Bama, Michigan, Ohio State, Penn State, Oklahoma would be on that mix for me as well. Florida State, I think, has a pretty dang good lid, man. That's a good one.
0: Strong.
1: I wouldn't mess with it. Like A&M to me, when they go to the white helmets, I like that.
0: God,
1: like,
0: I love
1: like
0: the white A&M helmets.
1: Variety.
7: Yeah,
1: like they're a good one. Like a good.
0: I like
1: classic.
0: Their white better than I do their original.
1: Yes.
0: Like,
1: well, it's just a good iconic logo. You know, it's a good iconic throwback logo. Don't mess with it. Like it needs to. And if you want to change the colors on that one, I can live with it. You know what I'm saying? There's a few where slight variations are good, but when you start redoing your logo, when you start redoing and reimagining the side of the helmet, I can't get on board with it. I will never be on board with it. LSU, I don't care if you go white. You can't do it. The yellow's too good. They're the only yellow helmet or gold helmet, whatever we're calling it. What color is LSU?
0: No, they're purple and gold.
1: Yeah, right. But it's not like when I think gold helmet, I think Notre Dame, Florida State. Whatever their gold is, that's the only one that does it that color. I don't know if there's another helmet in college football like LSU's. So don't mess with it.
0: Well, they have. And I do think the white one's clean. The bowling ball paint job purple that they did a few years ago, hypercolor, was awful. Yeah. That should never come out again. Kind of like the gold jerseys that they've done that have been bad at times.
7: Nah, it's not a good look
0: at all. There's some that vary a little bit that I like Arkansas's white helmet. I love that. And I'm not saying it's like a top 10 helmet in college football.
1: It's a good helmet.
0: But it's great when they kind of flip that. Like South Carolina they've gone to a couple variations that are good. And so like their rotation, I think is nice. Like Tennessee should never wear the smoky gray helmets. That's awful.
7: It's not a good look.
0: I don't think Tennessee should ever wear a different helmet. The black uniforms are awful. I hate them. Some people love them. I think they're atrocious. The one though that I was going to give you on a helmet that I think is probably knocking on the door of iconic with the ones that you mentioned, because I agree that there's probably a smaller handful that this might not be in that maybe is close to being there, that I think one of their alternates is better, are the Florida Gators. And no, it's not the reptile skin entire uniforms that they went with, which was one of the worst uniforms in the history of college football.
1: Tough.
0: But when they go with that white with the little circle with the block inside of it. That I think I've seen him wear. Like, I'm not talking like the Tebow throwback big F that almost looked like an Arena League F. White helmet, little circle on it, the Spurrier era.
7: Yeah.
0: Circle, orange circle with the block F inside of it. That's a clean helmet. That is a good look. That whole uniform looks good. But I like that helmet almost more than I do the original Florida helmet.
1: I don't know. The Gators and cursive on the side is just so good.
0: That one I'm referencing, though, is that's
1: I know the
0: clean
1: one you're talking about. It's fine.
0: It's clean.
1: It's good. It's fine.
0: Miami might be up there as one that doesn't need to be touched also.
1: Yeah, their helmet, don't mess with the helmet. Like, they go with a bunch of different jersey combinations and colors, I feel like, from time to time. Like, Miami will mix it up, which is fine. But the helmet's a good one.
0: I feel like they've had a couple of throwbacks. Like, I think they did a black helmet one time.
7: Yeah.
1: Gosh, I don't remember that.
0: They haven't messed with it much, though. They haven't done much with it.
1: Yeah. No.
0: There's not many out there that you would put towards the top of college football as iconic helmets that have actually been messed with.
1: Yeah.
0: There are a couple, like we said, with Ohio State. They'll do their one every now and then. Like, Tennessee will do their one every now and then. But usually they pretty much leave it as is. And then there are some that should go back. Like, Pitt should wear the old school, like the yellow with the cursive Pitt on the side. That should be their helmet moving forward. Mm. This new navy, whatever they got, that should never be a part of what they're doing.
1: Yeah, I like the royal blue.
0: Yeah.
1: I guess they would be the one that's closest to the LSU when they go with the gold. That's probably the closest in color combo.
0: But that Tony Dorsett Marino era, like, that should be theirs forever. That should not change. So, but then there's a couple that out there that maybe have had an alternate every now and then that you would say, yeah, I kind of like the alternate a little bit better. A few, at least.
1: Yeah.
7: I like Kentucky's chrome look.
0: See, I don't like any chrome helmets.
2: Really? Either.
0: I think they're all dumb.
2: I don't.
0: You know, some Knights of the Round Table gimmick you're trying to pull off, it just looks awful. it's not a good
1: when look. When I think chrome helmets, I do think Knights of the Round Table. That's where my head goes immediately.
0: You might as well have, like, rims that keep on spinning every time you stop or something. It's ridiculous. It's not a good look. I don't think any chrome helmet's a good look.
7: Really?
0: No.
2: I'm the same.
0: Specifically baseball. When these baseball teams start breaking out these chrome batting helmets, it's like, what are we doing? It's too much. It's just too much for me. Sorry. You can't see the logo. Everything else is reflecting off of it, so you never get any true color. Like, it's just, I think it's dumb.
2: It's something with kids today, because it's almost analogous to when you go to some ice cream or yogurt place and they put, like, gummy worms or sour worms. Like, all right, what are we doing? But that's something that all the kids do.
0: We get a whole separate cup of them.
2: Yeah.
0: And the flavors are not.
2: That doesn't belong with ice cream at all. But kids love it.
0: I'm like, hold on.
1: Yeah.
0: Sour straws with chocolate?
2: Correct, right. Yep.
0: That's not. I can understand if you got like raspberry sorbet and you want to get like gummies, sour something gummies with
2: okay,
0: that.
2: Yeah,
0: like,
2: sure.
0: That's,
2: nope.
0: We're doing Rocky Road with gummy worms.
2: Yep.
0: Like, how does that work?
2: It's kids today, man. They like the chrome helmet, and they like all that sugar.
0: No, it's about like my 9-year-old's outfits. There's not a color that matches. He's got two different color shoes on, and like, he's got the new Ja Morants. It's like, one's hyper yellow, and one's hyper red. This is like, we don't care about even matching anymore. We've completely given up. It just doesn't even work. So some of them have been good. Some have been bad. Nebraska's uniform, some people say, is a fail. Are you okay with any of the green variations of Notre Dame's uniforms?
1: I can live with just the standard greens. Just don't touch the helmet.
0: So the gold helmet with like just the solid green shamrock on it, you say no?
1: No, out.
0: I think it's gorgeous.
1: I'm glad you like it. It is a...
0: And I'm not saying they should do it every week, but I like it as a change up every now and then.
1: It's an iconic gold helmet that is unique. When you see it in person, it sparkles different. It's not.
0: It's because it's got 14 karat gold in it.
7: Let's go.
1: It's unbelievable. It's beautiful.
0: Hand painted.
1: So you paint it, you hand paint it, and then you put a sticker on it. I mean, could you imagine? Just answer me this. Could you imagine spending a ton of money on a brand new paint job on your car and then putting a ton of bumper stickers on the back of your car? Would you do that?
0: Depends on what the bumper stickers were and what the car was. Maybe I need to make a statement.
1: Okay, what statement are you trying to make?
7: Joe Moore Award.
0: There you go.
1: Perfect.
0: That might be it. Yeah.
1: That seems like a great play.
0: Run the damn ball.
1: Do you guys sell bumper stickers at Joe Moore Committee?
0: Might need to start.
1: What would they be? Big guys need love too. Like, what would you?
0: Drive the damn car. Line?
1: Yeah.
2: Like salt and pepper, push it real good.
1: Yeah. Opening up holes that this car can run through.
0: Trying to think what we could. What driving and blocking goes together? Don't block my lane.
1: Driving the slit.
7: That's good.
0: Yeah.
1: Drive this slit. Chill more.
0: There you go.
7: Hey. Well, untapped market,
0: figure
7: man.
0: Figure it out. Yeah.
1: Wow. You guys should monetize
0: combo sure. this.
2: Greg, is that more egregious, the bumper sticker or the vanity plate?
1: The vanity plate, it doesn't bother me as bad. Like, if you want to do a vanity plate, that's, you know, to me, it depends on the car a little bit. If you do a vanity plate on, like an old school Porsche or something, I can live with it. Vanity plates are not my favorite thing, but I can live with it.
0: Are you anti-vanity plate?
1: No, I'm not. I'm just not pro-vanity plate. I'm not anti, really. I'm indifferent, which is a tough place to be on radio. I know that, but I'm indifferent on vanity plates. I am anti-bumper sticker. I'm not a bumper sticker guy.
7: Really?
0: By the way, USC has done chrome face masks before.
1: Dumb.
0: I've got a picture of one. Yeah.
1: Dumb.
0: When they went chrome face mask. Well, extra shiny.
2: You know what year it was? Or about
0: 2015. Like late.
2: Okay, so
0: it was when the when the Lando Calrissian face mask, when he was like trying, when he was in Jabba the Hutt's lair. Remember the face mask that they outlawed that had too many bars on it?
2: Yeah,
0: that's what I always feel like the Lando Calrissian thing. They look nothing alike, but that's what I think of when I see it. Who is the guy for the Giants? The defensive lineman that had it all, like he had way too much.
7: Was it Umenior?
0: No, Umenior didn't. Justin Tuck.
1: It was Chris Canty.
0: No, or him and I think Tuck had it too.
2: Did, yeah.
0: Where it was like way too many bars. Yeah, yeah. And then they ended up banning them because they said that you could break your finger in them. Like, just shut up.
2: Well, yeah.
0: About so that. Dumb.
2: If only they knew what happened to fingers later on that team.
0: Oh, no.
7: JPP.
0: Mm. Wow.
1: Well, I just remember, I don't remember the face mask as much as I remember the colored visor, the reflective visor. You couldn't wear that anymore because you couldn't identify concussions, right? Remember that was like a thing? You had to look at a guy's eyes to be able to gauge, and you couldn't see him if you had the reflective visor. So those went away. Like the old school Sean Taylor visor, what was better than that?
0: It was great. No. And you still can't wear them in the UFL because I know a Stallions player wore one in warm-ups, and they made him take it off and said he was going to get fined.
7: Oh, well.
0: Michael Thomas tried to wear one. Yeah.
7: Understandable.
0: There you go.
1: What's a fine in the UFL? What do they fine him?
0: Don't know.
1: No lunch next week? Like,
0: maybe.
1: It can't be a lot of money. Like, I mean, what if you find a guy like a ton of money in the UFL? I mean, it's like these guys don't make that much to begin with. Like,
2: and you gotta send a message.
1: I mean, come on, man. Like, don't find them. Like, you can't find another way. Like, you can't find these guys. That's not cool.
0: 800-239-9569. You want to get in on helmets with alternates that you like? Maybe different uniforms that you feel like are acceptable, some that should never change. We'll get to that and more next right here on Jocks.
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10: YouTube.
0: All right, welcome back in. McElroy and Kubelik in the morning. It's 8:49, Monday, June 22nd, right here on Jocks. Talking college football uniforms that should have an alternate, should never have an alternate. Some alternates that are okay, with Nebraska's new uniforms being released over the weekend. I do feel like one team that has updated their uniform that had an iconic look for an all-time that may be better is Indiana. Like, if you go back and look, Indiana had the same uniforms forever, for a long time. And now what they're wearing the last 2 years is a little bit different than what they always wore, and I actually think their upgrade is better. That doesn't always happen. Oftentimes we get these upgrades and we're like, man, just go back. Like, this is wrong. You didn't get it right.
1: Well, it feels weird at first. Like, there's been a few that have changed over the years where it feels very strange at first and the transition's odd. And then eventually, like, you get through the uncomfortable spot where it's so new, it doesn't feel good. And then you start to like it. You know what I mean? It takes a little time.
0: It does. And then there are some that I think are just going to consistently rotate. That, like, your UCFs, we mentioned Oregon, of course. But some now I feel like are just on a constant rotation. They're just they almost don't have a uniform anymore, because it's just like, I feel like TCU changes theirs a lot.
4: Oh yeah,
0: And they switch it up on a very consistent basis. And then Army Navy is going to give us the alternates for that game, but we're still going to have their general uniforms for the regular season. Also, Greg, do you appreciate Boston College helmet as much as Notre Dame's?
1: Yeah, I mean, it's solid. I don't know. It's
0: helmet. I mean,
1: it's also a Catholic school. Like, there's some like strange rivalries between Boston College and Notre Dame. Like, Boston College is Jesuit Catholic. Notre Dame is not. Like, that's a weird like dynamic. So I'm okay with it. I actually like Boston College's uniforms a lot. I've always kind of liked those unis.
0: The red bandana alternate is amazing.
1: Oh, incredible.
0: One of the best. I think that everybody would agree with that. Like, I think Arizona State's kind of on this, like, consistent rotation now.
4: Yeah.
0: And some of their throwbacks are great. Like, I love a lot of what they do.
4: Yeah.
1: Their sparky throwbacks are 10.
0: But they don't – I also don't feel like they have, like, a consistent uniform anymore. Like, Vandy is almost kind of in, like, rotation mode right now. Like, they'll do the chain on the helmet. They'll do the white helmet. They'll do the different white helmet. They did that giant V, and then they did the city in the background a couple of years ago. Like, they've been doing, which I'm fine, because I don't think anybody looks at Vandy's uniforms and says, oh, it's an all-timer. We can't touch that. they should be, in my opinion, be rotating and trying to do different things, which it works for them. And some of them that they've done have been pretty good. Like some of the white helmets they've had have been pretty clean. And putting the city in the background for one helmet, that's cool. Especially, too, if you can auction them off afterwards and get some extra NIL money, why would you not do that?
1: Yeah, I can get on board with it. There's just some that are untouchable. I think we all know the ones that are untouchable, right? I mean, we're not... Is there one that I said that is untouchable that you're good with changing?
0: It depends on how they change it. I mean, I wouldn't... I think there are a couple that, because they have not been great, I would also view as untouchable uniforms. Like UCLA, I would kind of put in there. I don't think they need to do anything. I've always thought they had an awesome uniform.
1: Yeah.
0: You can say soft, whatever. It's fine, but it's a great looking uniform. Like I'll tell you one that maybe could be an icon. It probably should be an iconic helmet, but did an upgrade or maybe an alternate that I thought was good was SMU. Like with just the white helmet with the horse is a cool helmet. Mm-hmm.
1: That's very cool. Yeah.
0: But the D with the lines or whatever, like the line, I don't know what you call that.
7: Yeah.
0: Like the cursive line D that they did. I thought that was a cool alternate.
1: That's the Dallas logo.
0: What does that mean though? Like what are the,
1: I don't even know. Like the city of Dallas.
0: Neon.
1: It's like the city of Dallas logo is that D with like the lines on it.
0: Okay. And then the FSU Vice U uniforms or FIU Vice uniforms are just amazing. Like we just should have those.
1: Didn't
0: more often.
1: You do the game that they wore?
0: I did
1: those
0: one of
1: years
0: them.
1: Ago?
0: Yeah.
1: Yeah, I was gonna say I remember watching that. I was like, these are pretty sweet. I can get. I mean, it fits. It fits for sure.
0: Yeah, I think when your program is there, then go for it.
7: Facts.
0: Do it. Like I'll tell you an alternate that I know I really remember. Colorado did like the state flag emblem C on their helmet. It's like it's the red sea with like the yellow in the middle of it. Totally different than, I think, no, Colorado State did that, not Colorado. It was like the state flag emblem on the side of the helmet. It was awesome. That was just, it's the one that I think of as an alternate. But no, I think the ones that you mentioned that are all timers, most of those we would say shouldn't be messed with. But you do get a decent alternate every now and then. Here's my thing with the alternates on those. If they have been done before, even if it was 120 years ago, I'm okay with you doing it one more time.
7: Yeah.
0: Like Texas, like Michigan, like Penn State. If those have been done in history, now if you want to do the Georgia silver space uniforms that they did against Boise or whatever, like, you're not doing that.
7: I forgot about that.
0: Those are bad.
7: No.
0: What did that was like Nike's Mortal Kombat uniforms, what they call that?
1: No.
0: Pro Combat.
1: Yeah, Pro Combat.
0: That's right. Might as well have been Mortal Kombat. It might have been Sonya out there playing football. It's so stupid.
7: I forgot about that. Yeah, that was nasty.
0: It was like Raiden playing football.
7: That was nasty Come on. Work.
0: So more like, stupid.
2: Ugh, more like E Honda. Ugh, that was. I know I had Mortal way. Kombat, but ugh.
0: Not good.
7: That's nasty work.
0: Also, I will say this. The alternates that I'm not a huge fan of are the giant mascot logos on helmets. Like Kansas, when they put the giant Jayhawk on there.
7: Nah.
2: Now, I did like when Western Kentucky had the eyeballs on the helmet. That was cool.
0: Now, when they did the different positions.
2: Of course, you did. Well, hell, you have one.
0: Yeah.
1: That was good. I forgot about that.
0: That's amazing.
2: That's a sweatshirt, too. Yeah.
0: But like, Oklahoma State put the giant cowboy face. Like, it took up the whole helmet.
7: Yeah.
0: I'm like, we don't have to be Arena 2, guys.
1: Come on.
0: Like, stop that. Yeah. I don't need the whole logo face taking up the entire side of your helmet. Like, that's
1: You're
0: ridiculous.
1: Down on that.
0: Yeah, that's no. I don't care who you are, what you've done before. You might not even have a uniform. Don't do that.
7: Don't do that one.
0: Don't do that. Didn't Georgia Tech put the giant bee on there?
2: They did one
0: time.
1: I don't remember that.
0: That was stupid. Don't do that.
2: They had a honeycomb. That
0: was
2: right.
0: Now, the honeycomb helmet was awesome.
7: That was clean.
0: I was fine with that. And Georgia Tech got an iconic uniform.
1: That was just in the background. That wasn't really like, they didn't do much. It was just the texture, right?
0: Yeah. Like Boise does the giant Bronco head.
7: Yes.
0: The whole helmet.
7: Yes.
0: Yeah, like we're playing indoor football when we're doing that.
1: Well, Missouri does it. You
0: might as well
1: like
0: be
1: Missouri.
0: Playing in a mall. No, I don't.
1: Wow,
0: and I love their old school Tiger throwback, but like not from the middle stripe to the bottom of the ear hole. I don't need that.
1: Full
0: it's too much.
1: Gigantic logos.
0: Just
1: it's
0: too
1: like
0: much.
1: The reading glasses logos. It just They're, blows
0: Exactly.
1: Up.
0: It's what it is. I think TCU had a giant horned frog that took up the whole side of the helmet. No, don't do that.
1: You're out.
0: Look, we're playing elementary school ball.
1: Wow. Cole hates everybody.
0: Those I don't like.
1: Cranky Cole.
0: Just don't like those helmets. Don't need it. Don't need the whole side of the helmet taken up with an entire logo.
1: I'm a traditionalist. I'm with you.
0: All right. When we come back, we'll start talking some recruiting next on Jocks.
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0: and Kubelik in the morning.
1: All right, so there might not be a lot of alternates for these that we're going to name, but we have named a few that have different ones. We're going to go through, of all time, we're going to go every SEC team, you pick the helmet. Because there are actually more that have different helmets than you would think. Even if it's just one different one or one alternate, you can pick it. If you get one helmet for each SEC team, this is like our super helmet game of the week.
2: Let's go.
1: You get to pick the one. You only get one helmet, and you can pick it. It can be a small detail that changed because Damian asked a question during the break about Mississippi State, and you go back, and they have had some bad alternates, by the way. They also had a full side of the helmet logo helmet one time, which was atrocious. They've also had some cool retro. And looking back on them, I don't know if the Curse of State is maybe not the best they've had. Of all the helmets that they've had, it might be the best looking, but we'll go through them. We're going to start basically, we'll start off last year's standings. Ole Miss, you get one helmet. It's a powder blue. It's not close.
3: Yeah, I mean, that's the only gray. Yeah.
1: Nobody going real tree?
2: No.
1: Nobody wants to go old school navy?
2: Got old.
4: No. I like powders.
1: You hate powders.
2: Now you like powders. Interesting.
4: No, I don't hate powders.
2: They just can't win a championship.
4: I don't think it's as good as everybody. I don't think it's like the greatest helmet in the history of time. Like, I think it's a top 25 helmet, not a top 5 helmet.
1: Okay. A team that has not had many variations, but has a few. The Georgia Bulldogs.
4: Standard.
1: Yeah.
4: Classic. Not my favorite helmet, by the way. Like, a lot of people love the Georgia logo. Like, I don't know. I still, when I see that G, the block G, I still think Green Bay Packers. I probably shouldn't, but I do. That's where my head goes first.
1: I mean, it can be iconic for both. I have always liked the white face mask on the Georgia helmet.
2: Yeah.
1: And when you get like a Pollock or a Robert Edwards that has like the, you know, 132 dog bones on the back.
2: Yeah.
1: it looks a lot better. So, all right, Texas, we're standard Georgia across the board. Nobody's going with like the silver spaceship. Nobody's going with like some alternate black. They haven't even had many alternates, I don't feel like.
5: I mean, I'd be okay with the black one. It's just, instead of the red helmet, it's black, but everything else is the same. Like that one, if you're going alternate, like, okay, I could rock with that, but I don't need the silver that had the retro. Like, I don't need none of that.
1: Mm-mm.
5: That's just, no.
1: Did they wear a white? They wore a white helmet one time, I think, with like the white jerseys. Maybe that was just in like some of their uniform pictures, like for the recruiting or whatever.
2: You know,
1: I thought they had a white.
4: I don't remember it, but I would take your word for it if they did. I just don't remember.
5: That does sound like Georgia.
1: There are pictures of it. I just don't know if they've actually worn it. Which I will say, it's
4: it looks good.
1: It's not a, for the road uniforms too. It's not a bad look.
4: Not bad.
1: But
2: yeah.
1: I mean, I think that's just for recruiting. The black helmet, I do think they've worn in game. All right, so we're all going standard though. That's kind of a
4: it's a I good think
1: that's
4: one,
1: an
4: man.
1: Easy one.
4: It's hard to beat that helmet.
1: Texas A&M. Recent memory, they've had a lot.
4: White.
1: They've had a lot.
5: Yeah, I think it's white.
2: White maroon face mask.
1: White with the maroon face mask, not the leather.
2: Nah.
4: I don't remember the leather face mask.
1: Oh, they went leather helmets one time. Oh. They tried it. It was a non-con.
4: They, about
1: it was like a
4: mask.
1: Stephen F. Austin.
4: Face
2: no,
4: mask.
2: A&M? Like,
1: yeah, they did the fake leather helmet.
2: Oh,
1: it was gross. No. Yeah. It's in all the head coach's office when they have all the helmets up there. It's up there. They always have it up there. I'm like, get rid of that.
4: Keep an eye out for that one because I do not remember it.
1: I'll see if I can like find a picture of it real quick. It was egregious. it was
4: not a
1: gross.
4: Fan. They've not had, a fan is what you're telling me.
1: They did like the carbon fiber for one game. They did the American flag inside the logo one time. They've done the matte black. Oh boy, that right there. Can we get that one back?
4: For you A&M? Like it?
1: That retro?
4: I don't remember.
1: Old school
4: it.
1: Right there?
5: I don't know if I like that.
2: I don't
5: that.
2: Know about that.
5: That's, yeah, that's too skinny.
2: I don't know about
1: that's
2: that
1: pretty
2: one.
1: Sweet.
5: I like Sorry. My logos with meat on their bones.
1: I'm trying to find the one that they did that was leather. A&M had numbers on the side of their helmets at one point, 1964.
4: Look at that.
1: Apparently.
4: There we go.
1: So, yeah. I can't find the faux leather helmet that they wore right now, a photograph of it to show you guys. But it was egregious. It was beyond egregious. And I would say no. So, we like the white with the maroon logo. That's it. Not the Curse of Aggies. They've done that one a few times, too.
2: Nah, I like the basic old ATM.
5: White and thick letters.
1: But.

0: Nobody wants the OG also.
1: Nah.
0: Golly, here it is. Oh, so dumb. Look at that right there. Look how bad that is.
1: Oh, no. Oh, no.
0: I think one of Manziel's years they did it for one.
2: That explains a lot, then. He won the only one under the influence.
0: Wow.
3: Oh, goodness.
0: All right, so we go white helmets for A&M. Alabama, there's no alternate to discuss unless somebody wants to throw out the white helmet.
2: No, I'm fine with the houndstooth.
0: You want a houndstooth helmet? Yeah.
3: Close his mic.
0: What about plaid?
2: No, that's over the line.
0: Okay.
2: That's over
3: when
2: the
3: line. When does houndstooth become a plaid?
0: Texas. Do we want a Texas alternate, the one with the numbers? The one with the numbers, but it's pretty iconic.
1: Standard.
2: Simple. I mean, there's is fine.
1: That's it.
0: Here's an interesting one next, because iconic, but you have variations. Oklahoma. I'll tell you the one that I don't want is the cream with the red logo.
2: No, I'm sorry.
0: Yeah. That one doesn't
2: I know work. That's their colors, but...
0: The gunmetal doesn't work also.
1: Yeah, I'll just like their basic.
0: I think you got to stay OG
2: for
0: Oklahoma. I don't need any of your alternates. Greg?
3: Oklahoma is original... Solid. Don't change it. I will admit, I don't hate when they go with like the slightly warmer white. You know what I'm talking about?
0: Yeah.
3: The it's like I don't even know. Like they wear it every once in a while.
0: No, I think it's cream.
3: It's cream. Yeah, it's just a little warmer. I don't hate it, but I think the original standard crimson and white helmets.
0: Yeah,
3: are
0: you
3: got to
0: go
3: awesome.
0: With that one.
3: Yeah.
0: All right, Vanderbilt. Do you like the new V? Do you like the star?
1: No.
0: Do you like the star with the V inside of it?
1: The star with the V inside.
0: The white one like that looks
1: good.
0: Yes. Do you want the chain down the middle?
1: Nah, we ain't got to do all that. We ain't got to do all that. Just white on black.
0: You don't need chain hang low on your helmet?
1: No,
0: okay.
1: No.
3: I like the star with the V personally.
1: Yeah, that was my favorite look.
3: Yeah. With a black helmet or a gold. Actually, go to the gold helmet.
0: You like the gold? Okay. I'm with Damien. Yeah. I like the white with the star with the V in the middle of it.
2: So it seems like we're picking SEC over-unders, and we're all going over. Like, all of our teams are going to have white helmets.
0: But I will say, the new V has grown on me.
2: Yeah.
0: When they released the new V, I was like, y'all just ripped off Villanova. But now, when I see it on the helmet, I was like, it's, you know what?
1: Right.
0: It's better than some of the previous that you had. So I actually don't hate the, I actually like the white new V better than the black new V also.
1: Yes.
0: Now, I will say, the gold Vandy helmets, get them out of here. Not good.
1: I never thought they would look good.
2: But the V or the star?
0: Any gold helmets.
2: Oh, okay.
0: No, the almost all gold helmets. I don't need any of those.
2: That's
0: Okay. So, John, where do you go?
2: I'd be fine with the white and the anchor down.
0: Okay.
2: That's fine. I'm
0: white
2: fine
0: anchor
2: that.
0: Down. There we go. Boy, this one's got some choices, too. Missouri.
1: I'm not a big fan of their gold lid.
0: Because they have the old school mascot logo.
2: Yeah.
0: They have the M. Then they have the little circle tiger.
2: Yeah.
0: I don't need the Thundercats logo. Get that out of here. I'm out on that. I don't need it.
1: No.
0: I like the white old school M on the side. I think it's like the yellow M that they go with. It's a little bit more of a throwback.
1: I don't like their gold helmets at all.
0: Not a fan of those.
1: Not a fan of those at all.
0: But you only get one. Mm. This is the one I'm talking about with Missouri right there. That's the one that I'd go with almost all the time.
1: Yeah,
0: and that black one with the Thundercats logo next to it, I'm out on that one. Sorry, if you're watching on YouTube, you see what we're talking about. I'll try to describe it. I know it doesn't make for great radio. They do have a yellow with the black M. Now, they've also gone with the curse of Mizzou a couple of times on different helmets. So they've actually had when you go look at it, they've had a bunch of helmets. But this is a school that I feel like the traditional logo that they wear most, they should not be wearing. I like the block M more than I do
1: the big
0: circle tiger Thundercats. I don't need
3: that.
0: Yes. I think the block M is better. And I think it was actually Tigers and Cursive, not Mizzou. Maybe it was Mizzou one side, Tigers on the other
2: side.
0: But they've done that a couple of times. I think the white with the yellow block M is a good look for them.
3: Interesting. See, I'm actually, this is one of the few helmets. I don't love the Block M.
0: They did the full logo, too, on the side of the helmet one time. It looks awful. Sorry, I just saw that.
2: The stock tiger that looked like he smelled something bad.
0: Yeah, it's terrible.
2: No.
3: I think I'm going Thundercats here.
2: I think I'm a Greg, too. I think I like that one.
1: Really?
2: Yeah.
3: Yeah.
0: If you're going to do it, though, Do the white one with the yip. That's back to John's point. We're all white helmets. We all need white helmets.
1: Yeah.
0: Every single team should be going with the white helmet. Okay. After
3: I think I'm going Thundercats. This is one of the few where I think I'm okay with it.
0: All right. Next is one that I do not think has an alternate that works. Tennessee.
1: No. I like the all white.
3: Traditional
1: all white. Orange tea.
0: White block tea.
3: Block tea.
0: Do not mess with it. Doesn't need to be messed with. No black, no smoke, no all orange. Don't do anything.
2: I can live with the black helmet.
0: No, you can't.
1: The black doesn't look that bad.
0: Yeah. It does. It's stupid.
1: No, it's terrible.
3: You don't need to mess with it. It's already perfect.
2: I don't disagree, but if we're going alternate, I could live with the black one. Anything gray and smoky, no, that's ugly.
0: You're trying too hard. You missed the premise of the game. You only get one.
2: You get one.
0: There are no alternates in this life.
2: No. You said you choose one who had the best alternate.
0: No. This is a new game. You only get one.
1: You only get one.
0: This is our super helmet of the week.
2: You've been playing with kids too long, changing the rules midway.
0: This is it.
3: Help me out for a second. There's my pushback on the Tennessee adjusting the colors. What are their school colors?
0: Smoky gray, black, orange, and white.
3: No. They're orange, yeah, it white, doesn't need and they're white.
0: It should never change. Yeah.
3: No. Those are their colors. There is no gray in the Tennessee color wheel.
1: It's the Smoky Mountains.
3: There is no black in the Tennessee color wheel. They are white and they are orange.
0: Yep.
3: Those are their colors. And they are not my favorite colors, full disclosure. I don't love them, but I identify with Tennessee that creamsicle orange and white. That's it.
0: Yeah,
3: other colors.
0: If you had one, it should be the traditional Tennessee helmet, and that
3: 1,000%.
0: Should be
3: 1,000%. They shouldn't ever change.
2: To combat that, Ole Miss's colors aren't that powder blue, but we love that one.
0: Tennessee I'm not making that argument. I'm just telling you, you should say the traditional one.
3: Tennessee has more tradition. I think when you have a traditional look, you don't get away from that. Ole Miss has to change a little bit. A little more new school. A little more new blood. Tennessee's a little more blue blood. I think they got to stick with what they got.
0: 800-239-9569. You want to get in, you can tweet into the show at Mac and Cube. You get one helmet for every SEC team. Which would it be? I think we all know the answer here, but actually we may get some differences for LSU. We know where Greg's going. He's already told us. It needs
3: I am not
0: OG
3: make
0: gold.
3: My case again.
1: I like the white look.
0: The white looks good,
1: yes.
0: But it's not better than the OG gold. It is not. It isn't.
1: I'm going the
3: not
1: white.
3: Not only is it not better, it's not close.
1: By a mile.
3: The OG gold is so good.
0: They have worn white. They have worn the hypercolor purple, which is gross.
3: The Power Ranger purple?
0: Yeah, that's...
1: Well,
0: hypercolor, best way I know to describe it, it's like it changes colors in different lights.
2: It's just weird.
0: It's not good.
1: It's not a good look.
0: Yeah. I think they wore a camo one time. They did wear like a gold, like a shiny gold helmet one time. Also, I think they wore that with those mustard jerseys, like a throwback. They've had some that you're kind of like, no, not the best. But I'm with Greg. The traditional gold is the one that has to be there for LSU for me.
3: Has to be.
0: Yeah.
3: It's so good. It's so good, and it should be untouched. Untouchable.
0: I think they had one game one time too, they put numbers on the side of the helmets. That was like a Fournette era alternate that they did.
3: I don't remember.
0: Yeah.
3: To me it's one of the best helmets in the sport.
0: It's up there. It's absolutely up there. All right, next would be another one that's got a lot of options here. Kentucky. We know Damien.
1: I'm going to Chrome.
0: Damien wants Chrome. Can't
1: chrome.
0: Do it.
1: I'm with the Chrome.
0: No. John Kentucky helmet.
1: They got a bunch.
0: They do. They've widened the variety here recently.
2: Man, there is a lot.
1: You know the Chrome is.
2: Yeah. I'm going to skip the Chrome. Man. No, thank you. No.
0: So they have white, which is like the Tim Couch era,
2: right,
0: UK.
2: Yes.
0: They've updated that to the blue. They have matte.
2: I think I want the matte blue.
0: Now, we were making fun of Missouri for Thundercats, but Kentucky actually did rip off the Thundercats logo a few years ago and try to make that happen.
3: Yeah,
0: which is
3: at that one.
0: That's a no-go for me. That thing's got to go. I think just I love the Tim Couch just – OG,
3: white UK.
0: With the white stripe down the middle. That one's tough to beat. The blue is not bad off of that. all the, I don't, the black options, I'm going to go no. Specifically the black Thundercat options. The chrome, Damien, you can't even see any of it. Like, you don't even know what you're looking at.
3: Yeah, it's hard. It's very, very shiny.
1: Gotta have some sparkle, man.
3: I'm going white helmet, blue UK logo, blue.
0: Yeah,
3: blue
0: it's either white or blue, right? Here, you get the with the UK logo, either white stripe on blue or blue stripe on white. Which
3: I don't.
0: With?
3: Their blue helmet is good.
0: It's clean.
3: Like, it's a really good helmet. Like, usually it's, you know, it's the blue's a little bright. You know, I kind of, it's kind of the, honestly, like in person, it looks a little bit like the powder blue for Ole Miss a little bit. So I could be talked into blue, but I'd lean white, but it's close.
2: I think I'd go with blue because we've probably chosen so many whites and this blue stands out, but I think I'd have to roll with the matte one though.
0: Okay. Matte blue. I'm going again, the white, I'm going the old Tim Couch white with the white face mask and the blue UK with the white stripe down the middle. That's where I'm going with that one. I think I got to stay there. And then we just talked about this one during the break, but we didn't get John and we didn't get Greg's. If you in Mississippi State, because they've had the full bulldog face on the side. They had the MSU. Then they had the M with the state written across it, which is awful. They have had the little M with like the airplanes, which was like some old school throwback, which actually was really cool. They've had the curse of state. They've had the Jolly Roger that they did for Leach. They've had a bunch. They did the baseball MSU logo, which I actually loved.
3: I don't remember the baseball one.
0: Yeah, it was more the thin lined MSU. It's a good look. I actually think I think Mississippi State fans don't like it, but the kind of the M with the S through it instead of the MSU like beside each other.
3: Yeah.
0: Which Mississippi State football helmet do you go with? God,
3: I think I'm going true. This is going to be an unpopular opinion. I'm going true maroon with the block M and the script state right over the middle.
0: That's awful.
3: See, I love it. I love how awful it is. Mm. Like, that's what I love about it. It's so solid.
0: No.
3: Like, and I see that, I know exactly who I'm looking at.
0: No, I got to go back.
3: You write state on the side. I'm like, that could be 100 different schools.
0: No, I need to go back to the old Pig Prather MSU.
1: Yes.
0: Like going like staircase.
3: See, that's
0: MSU.
3: Like the program. That's like the program.
2: And you wonder why he likes it.
1: I mean, it's good. It's a good look.
3: It's no, like 1996. It's fine.
0: That's the one. Damien, which one?
1: I'm going the MSU.
0: Okay. John?
2: I want the...
0: Do you know the baseball logo one? That's the baseball logo one right there. For those watching on YouTube,
2: I don't mind that one.
0: I think it's super cool. I know the state fans don't like it, though. Which I get, because it's your baseball logo. It's different. Yeah. Like, you don't want those to bleed over.
2: I want the block M with the state banner, whatever, across that. Yeah, I like that one.
0: It's not a good look.
2: I can't believe it's not a good look.
1: It just reminds me
2: it's
1: of
2: It's a great look.
0: I would take the script state before that one. I would debate your full-face bulldog on one side arena helmet before I would do that.
3: I think you'd like full-face reading glasses bulldog. I thought for sure you'd go that
0: one. Not a good one. All right, two more to go. Some different variations here. South Carolina first.
1: I like they're all black.
0: Just matte, like the matte black with the sticker on it?
1: Yeah.
0: That you can't see the logo? Cool.
1: It's a good look.
0: Okay. They've got some different variations because they have a couple maroon variations, a couple black variations. They've had some white. Remember they went like the Colgate throwback with just the C on there a few years ago? Like
3: Bad.
0: Just the big block.
3: Terrible.
0: That's not,
1: That's Colgate's.
3: Yeah. I'm going to go, this one's going to surprise you. I'm going to go the garnet, whatever color they are.
0: It's garnet, yes.
3: With the white circle and then the Gamecock logo.
0: There you go. That's the one.
3: That's the one.
0: That's the one I grew up with my dad being a South Carolina fan. He's talking about this one right here. That's the Sterling Sharp, George Rogers era. Like, that thing's beautiful.
3: That's the best one.
0: That is the best one that they have. They have a couple good variations that are different. Like, the white with the big C and the Gamecock in the middle of it. Is also
2: that's
0: a good
2: my
0: one.
2: Favorite.
0: That one's clean. Yeah. I like that one. I feel like they have a script Carolina, the curse of Carolina,
3: which I don't like
0: on the garnet helmet. You don't like that one.
3: I don't like it. Carolina to me, and this will be like, heaven forbid you ever say this, when the first thing that comes to mind when you say Carolina, I just think North Carolina. I don't know why.
2: No,
3: that
2: he's
3: is.
2: Not wrong. Yeah, I feel the same.
3: It's not personal. It's just that's the first one I think of. I unfortunately fall into the same, they're a little bit the same victim as when you say USC. I'm not thinking South Carolina. I'm thinking the Trojans. Not that dissimilar to when you say UT, I think Texas. Some people say Tennessee. Like, to me, that's just the way my mind goes. So the Carolina is a really clean look, but I don't identify South Carolina as Carolina. That's my only issue. You know what I'm saying?
0: They did one where they just had like the live Gamecock, but not the whole side of the helmet. So it's actually not terrible.
3: Is it a live Gamecock or a sticker?
0: I don't know how to say that. How would you guys say that? Like, whatever. And then here's the C that they did right there. The old throwback. That's the Colgate ripoff there. No. That's all that is.
3: Can't do that.
0: It's not good.
2: That's
0: Don't
2: Arena
0: that
2: League
0: one.
2: To me.
0: That's just trying too hard, I feel like. I know there's some history behind it, but that's not a good look. Okay, finally, last one. You get one SEC helmet, Arkansas. They have chrome. They have chrome, Damien.
1: No, they do have
0: chrome.
1: No.
0: Just saying. If you wanted to go Destro, no. They've got it.
1: I go red on white.
3: Yes.
0: Red classic?
1: White. Yeah.
0: See, I
3: no,
0: like
3: white on red.
0: White with the red logos.
1: Really?
0: The best one they have. God, it's tough, man, because it's. I think the OG Arkansas helmet is pretty iconic. Like, I
1: love right.
2: It.
0: I don't think there's.
2: Wait, with the hog facing you or like running sideways? Because they've done some with like the hog's like looking at you, no, and it looks like Pumbaa just like right in your face. I'm like, all right, this ain't working.
0: I'm trying to see which one you're talking about. Now, the cool thing about the white one is it's an outline hog. So he's not, man, they've done more different ones than you think they have. These are red, white, and blue one. The white one looks great. Golly, I can't do another white one, can I? I got to go
3: you
0: with the
3: OG. You
0: absolutely
3: can.
0: I'm going with the OG.
2: There is this, Cole. There is this.
0: They put that on there one time?
2: Allegedly.
0: I know that's part of their logo, but I didn't know they put that on the helmet.
1: They just need to keep that on t-shirts.
0: That is Pumbaa, by the way.
2: Right.
0: Yeah, that is... I'm going to go with the OG. I'm with Damien.
1: Yeah, man.
0: Give me the red with the white hog running sideways, not running at you. And I think that's the best that they can do. I haven't seen like what their – oh, wow. Their football page has a helmet history. In 57 to 63, they had numbers on the side. So there you go. Well, they have a couple old school hog logos that were just a little bit different that I love, by the way. Let's get back to those. All right, so that was our You Choose One helmet. Inside the SEC. We're going to talk some recruiting news notes from Auburn and Alabama, and then Steve Wiltfong joins the show. Before we do that, Greg, tell our listeners about Cantee.
3: 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They are the foundation specialists in our area that do a tremendous job. 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
0: All right, one quickly we didn't do. There are not many options here, but Auburn?
1: I'm going.
0: They have worn orange face masks.
1: They have.
0: They have worn navy face masks.
1: Like
0: they have
1: white.
0: Worn white face masks. If you had one, they've also worn like the pale orange and then the metal orange face masks.
3: Yeah.
0: The shiny. The new shiny.
1: The shiny. I'm going Stormtrooper white.
3: You I'm going, all, yeah, I think white I'm going up. All white.
2: Same.
0: Such a good look.
1: It is.
0: Yeah. They've worn gray face masks look. Too.
1: They wore that in a bowl game, didn't they?
0: Well, that's what it was a while back. Yeah.
1: Yeah. Yeah.
0: And then like 58 had the numbers on it back in the day, way back in the day. All right. So we all think white for Auburn, white helmet, white face mask. It's a great look. It is not many options there. Cause the 5017, they did the throwback there. Mm-hmm. What year? That was like, maybe that was like 2017, 2007, maybe something in there. They did that and they wore them at home, with the gray face mask and no logo. All right, we'll get to a break, come back, talk some recruiting right after this on Jocks.
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0: All right, welcome back in. McElroy and Cubic in the morning. We had a couple flips over the weekend. We had some commitments over the weekend. Recruiting news seems to be trending up for Auburn and Alabama. There's a little bit of a black cloud over Alabama recruiting right now. Some people just can't get out of their minds that maybe things aren't as bad as it seems. We'll go through some of the commitments, talk about some of the flips here in just a moment. First, Greg, tell our listeners about Polar Bear Services.
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0: All right, a couple of commitments over the weekend for Auburn and Alabama. We'll break those down, discuss both with Steve Wildfong, one of the best to do it, and get his thoughts on where is Alabama in recruiting right now. We'll discuss that more right after this on Jocks.
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0: All right, welcome back in. McElroy and Kubik in the morning. Appreciate you guys being with us. It is 9:32, Monday, June 22nd, right here on Jocks. A couple different, I guess, feelings about where some things are in recruiting right now. So I wanted to bring in Steve Wildfong from On3 and Rivals to discuss sort of where some things are right now. It was a big weekend for a lot of folks in recruiting, a lot of commitments. But, Steve, I want to start with Alabama. And you had a corner flip from Vandy over the weekend. You also had, that was Braylon Gibbs. You also had cornerback Darius White commit from Creekside High School in Fairburn, Georgia. Where is Alabama in recruiting, though? Because a lot of people are focused in on these rankings and where they are. We've seen this not matter until we get closer to actual signing day. How would you describe Alabama recruiting in its totality right now?
14: Well, I think the recruiting for Alabama in the 2027 cycle, and good morning, is it's going to be a much smaller class. What they've done on the trail the last 2 years, what they've done in the transfer portal over those same stretches, they've built a roster that they're very excited about. I know that internally they feel like they've hit big on the recruiting trail the last two cycles, and I don't think they're going to invest a ton of resources from a financial standpoint into this class, and unless you're a no-brainer player, and it's going to be a smaller haul. I think they've landed some guys that they're really excited about, particularly at the quarterback position. Darius White's a defensive back that they've been on for a long time. that has a lot of traits. You look at this running back, Ty Phillips, out of North Carolina. He's a physical specimen that's got some high upside ability. Nigel Newkirk, they have one of the best quarterback duos in the country and one of the best running back duos in the country. So they're addressing some long-term needs. But I feel like holistically as a program, they like where they're at, and the 2027 recruiting class is going to be much smaller.
3: Yeah, I mean, they only have, I think, 9 seniors on the roster. So, I mean, it's not like they can go out and sign 30 guys. They don't have the numbers. They don't have the scholarships. So I guess where is the panic coming from? Because you look at the 3-star guys, everyone's panicked.
14: Well, nor is it worth it. I didn't mean to accidentally cut you off. Nor is it worth it for them to spend over $500K for a player that's not guaranteed to impact their too deep right now, when they can save that money for transfer portal season or this 2028 class.
0: We're visiting with Steve Wiltfong of the On3 Sports Network talking recruiting. Auburn seems to be on a roll, and I know running back Monty Williams flipping from West Virginia to Auburn yesterday most likely signifies another commitment probably being out. But you go get GW Long athlete Preston Williams over the weekend from Skipperville High School, by the way. And then you get 4-star Eds last week, Pace, that committed 6'3", 233 from Dematha, which I think just signifies something real. Auburn has not had traditional success recruiting DMV maybe ever until now. And I realize your defense coordinator is a big part of that. But where do you sort of view, how do you categorize what Alex's goal is doing for Auburn right now?
14: Well, I love what they're doing foundationally. And obviously Alex Golish and this new staff is showing their chops on the trail. They beat Miami for a tailor-made Miami running back, Mycen Johnson-Cook, who was leaning towards Miami late in the process. They beat Georgia for a very versatile defensive back, top 100 player, Chance Gilbert, who can do a lot of things in the secondary. They beat Notre Dame for an offensive lineman, another top 100 recruit, Leighton Von Brandt. You talk about Notre Dame, they're the program that has probably produced the most difference makers at the position in the NFL right now. And Leighton Von Brandt was a huge Notre Dame lean, picks Auburn. Isaac McNeil is a fantastic linebacker. They're really getting big, versatile defensive linemen in this class and guys that can be difference makers out on the perimeter in space. They're recruiting at a high level. They have the resources and the support to continue to compete on the trail with the heavyweights. And I think as this moves forward, you're going to see Coach Golish and his administration and staff continue to organize and rally resources around this program. I like what they did in the transfer portal from a culture standpoint. This quarterback that they have coming in from USF that put up over 4,000 yards of total offense, there is not a better leader in the sport that's going to help set the tone for where this program is going to go down the road. And I think we'll continue to see them recruit at a high level and stack recruiting classes. And I believe that Auburn's going to be a player in the transfer portal after this season. It's just a staff full of good dudes, great energy in the building, great cohesiveness. It's an environment that kind of reminds me of what Dan Lanning's got going on at Oregon, where everybody loves coming to work, being around the head coach. He kind of now Coach Golish has got to prove it at a place like Auburn, right? You know, but if, as far as like creating a culture in the building, which I know, you know, Cole, you've been inside, it is a fun place to be right now, and it's resonating with recruits. But you got to have the support to get the recruits also, and they have those resources.
3: So how big will Auburn's class ultimately be? They're at 22 now, top 10 in the country, a handful of 4-stars, handful of 3-stars. So how big do you anticipate this class being?
14: Well, they got this receiver, Cedric Simmons, who's going to be an exciting gadget guy. Auburn's trending for him ahead of his decision tomorrow. I think they'd love to land at least another defensive lineman, Carlos Mays, out there. They're in a battle with Ohio State and Georgia for him. Tay Walden is a outstanding athlete recruit that could really be a difference maker on both sides of the ball. Auburn is on his short list. So, and receiver Deshaun Hall is someone that recently camped at Auburn that they're trending for. So those are just some names off the top of my head. They're not done. by any stretch. And I would imagine they've left some room for some senior evaluations as well. Guys that are going to have, and Alabama, the same thing, right? They're going to watch tape on guys that are going to have good senior seasons, and they're going to have a spot for them. They're going to be able to recruit these guys, particularly Alabama. And I love that strategy. You look at Ohio State, they landed about 5-6 guys at the end of last year's cycle that just had outstanding senior years, guys that maybe were either A, overlooked, or B, continued to develop in the ultimate developed sport. Ohio State was able to flip a corner from Pennsylvania that was committed to Florida State that may start as a true freshman for the Ohio State Buckeyes. So Alabama is going to be particularly a program to watch in that regard. But Auburn, too, I think they'll save a couple for senior evals.
0: Visiting with Steve Wiltfong from the On3 Sports Network, talking recruiting. Give us some bigger surprises right now who are making moves, doing some things that maybe are not traditional or have been unexpected for this 27 class.
14: As far as like the recruiting rankings go?
0: Yeah, or just guys that are making some ground with higher profile recruits. Yeah. Like the landscape is completely morphed and changed. Like one of the things, I'll just roll this into this question. Like the reason I wanted to ask you about Alabama is I think, especially where we live, we still have this mindset of what Kirby did for such a long time, what Saban did before him, of unless you're piling up these five stars and you're just running away from everybody else, is your class even really that good? Is it even worth talking about? And do we need to change our mindset now with who you're realistically going to be able to get? And then I guess how the portal is also going to be included in what people are doing.
14: Yeah. So I would say, high school recruiting is still foundationally where you're going to start your roster if you're a contender. And that's going to either dictate how you attack the portal, but it still helps you set the tone from a culture standpoint. And if you look at the trends, if you look at last year's cycle, you look at this year's cycle, the teams that are in the mix for the national championship are typically signing big classes. They may mix in a small class like Alabama is this year. But you combine that with your transfer portal. You combine that with your transfer portal maneuvers and making sure that you continue to have depth across your football team with guys that fit your culture and your scheme, and making sure you have the resources to compete for. Each program is going to deem 10 guys a year as must-gets, and making sure you have the resources in addition to the relationships to go out and land them. And as far as just programs, you guys are down there in SEC country. I mean, a team that is going nowhere is Notre Dame. They are recruiting at a very high level. They signed the number 2 class in the country last year. They have the number 3 class in the country this year. No program has recruited on the D-line and in the secondary in America better than Notre Dame. They've maintained consistent, top-notch offensive line recruiting. And this is a program, since Marcus Freeman took over, that has made sure that their quarterback room has been as good as it could be under the circumstances. And they have a guy this year that has a chance to be a Heisman candidate, particularly with what they have around them. And I think that Marcus Freeman continues to grow as a coach. He is someone that is obviously a terrific motivator, and the guys love playing for him. And in his young career, he's still learning how to consistently win games on Saturdays, which is the next step to make sure you're playing in the meaningful games you want to play in at the end of the year. But they are stacking talent. They can basically draft the players they want out of the portal because of what they offer and the guys they go after in the portal. They are a program that is doing as great a job as anybody in the sport right now.
3: It seems like Miami's right there as well, one of the top programs every year, it feels like, from a recruiting standpoint, and yet they are also still very active in the portal. How are they able to do both?
14: Well, they have the support and resources. They are never going to be outdone from a relationship standpoint. Their head coach is relentless on the trail. Their general manager, Dennis Smith, is relentless on the trail. and there's an expectation in that building that they're going to recruit at a high level and have great relationships, and then they have the support to go out and win on the financial front if they have to, and they're creative, and they don't care who they rub wrong to get the players that they want to compete at the highest level.
0: Steve Wilfong, the best when it comes to recruiting. Wanted to get your updates on kind of where Auburn, Alabama were, who else was making some noise that we need to be paying attention to. Great stuff. Always appreciate you, and I look forward to doing it again soon.
14: Guys, I'd do it every day if you'd have me. You guys take care, man. Have a good one.
0: Sounds good. Steve Wilfong. Love talking recruiting with him because he does it better than anybody, and maybe not pushing the panic button on Alabama like some folks are. And impressed with what Alex Golis, that Auburn staff, are putting together. So we'll continue following it and continue discussing it. And we have more, including bad box scores of the day, next on Jocks.
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0: Some big breaking news in the world of collegiate sports. Dusty May is reportedly going to take the Dallas Mavericks job. So Michigan, coming off a national championship in hoops, GMAC, going to lose their head coach and now going to have to find a new coach rolling in the next season with obviously a lot of roster to replace. But I don't think a lot of people should look at this as, oh, problems with college basketball. This is the Dallas Mavericks with Cooper Flagg and a young roster that you have a chance to build around. And you got a chance to get to the NBA and miss some of the headaches that do come with college basketball right now. Like, I don't solely put this on, oh, look at all the issues with college basketball. And this is a guy that took FAU to the Final Four, won a national title with Michigan, and now is going to head off to the NBA.
3: Yeah, I mean, it's not surprising. I mean, you get a chance to go coach what might be a generational guy in Cooper Flagg. I don't know if he will be or not. Certainly, things are looking promising at this point, for sure, in the long-term hopes of the Mavericks, certainly relying on Cooper Flagg. I can't imagine they'd make a mistake and let that guy go. They would never do that. They'd never let all-stars or perennial all-pros walk out the door for little to nothing in exchange. But I think it makes sense. I think it is harder to coach in college basketball than it is in the NBA, especially if you have a superstar player. So who can blame him?
0: Cooper Flagg, 21 points per game. 7 rebounds per game, 4.5 assists per game this past season. So, I mean, a guy that obviously I think proved number one overall pick, a guy you're going to be able to build around. But what does this do for Michigan now, and what other coaches are on the table as far as maybe Michigan going after? I mean, are they going to be basically be able to have their pick of who they want to go get?
3: I mean, I think they'll try. I think it's pretty safe to assume they'll go after – anybody they want, whether or not that person will ultimately decide to take the job. So you call Nate Oates, probably. Why wouldn't you? I would if I were them. Do you call the guy at UCLA? Do you call, it's Michigan. I think they have really deep pockets. They obviously have tremendous resources and support. So I'm sure they'll be fielding a lot of phone calls over the next couple of days, because this is not something I'd even had on my radar. Did you?
0: No, I don't think a lot of people thought this was going to be real, thought this was coming. But now it's going to happen. So you got big backing to work with. We've seen what Michigan has done in the portal. We know how they have spent, and I think that's going to make it attractive. Obviously, it's one of the bigger basketball brands that you're also going to be able to be taking the job of, and they just won a national championship. So I think a lot of things align for a lot of people to have real interest in that job. And, I don't know who Michigan is going to look at. I do know this, that those players are now going to have a chance to hit the portal.
3: Yeah.
0: And that not only changes things for Michigan, that changes things for players that might be looking to go somewhere else. And yeah, other teams that are spending looking to add, a Lincoln Cosby, a Joseph Hartman, a Trey McKinney, guys that are on Oscar Goodman, that Michigan roster right now. And that's one of the big things with a coaching move with where the portal still is that they have, 15 days to be able to hit the portal and potentially go play somewhere else.
3: Yeah. I think that's always the trickiest part with the coaching change at this time, is that portal window opens and guys can go. Just what are the resources like at other places? Have you already spent all your money? Or can you come up with some more? But some of the, just looking at this quickly, some of those that could take over for Dusty May, Mike Boynton, who was at one point the Oklahoma State head coach. He was one of Michigan's top assistants last year. Grant McCaslin, who's at Texas Tech. Billy Donovan, he's currently a coaching free agent. Or will he go back to college, or will he stay in the pros? That's up in the air.
0: Brad Stevens?
3: Nah, no way.
0: No?
3: No way. Dude's running the Celtics. He's got a pretty good gig.
2: Maybe about to get Giannis, too.
3: TJ Olzelberger. who has obviously done a good job at Iowa State, and then Ben McCollum, who was at Iowa this past year. But would he be willing to leave after 1 year? I mean, there's a lot of options, more options on the table apparently than I would have thought. But yeah, they'll try everybody, you know that.
0: Absolutely. It's going to be interesting to watch because there are a couple of people that are saying make Hurley say no. I don't know. Why would he say yes based on what he's done?
3: Yeah, I mean, if he can get a job in the NBA, I would think the NBA would be pretty attractive. I mean, he hasn't – when was the last time he – did Hurley or did you say Donovan?
0: No, there are a lot of people that are saying Michigan is going to attempt to make Hurley say no.
3: Oh, but why would he
0: to leave UConn? Which yeah, I don't. Leave? I don't.
3: Think. I was reading Billy Donovan. Billy Donovan. I also have the same approach to him. Make him say no. Maybe they have two head coaches. You get Hurley and Billy Donovan.
0: Ooh, they can afford it. I feel like you got all those billionaires.
3: So all I was the reading Big Ten money, the same right? Time that you said something. So yeah, clearly Michigan can have whoever they want according to this article. Just make them say no.
0: Well, you got to get a coach, one. Then you got to retain some roster, two, because as far as what you're going to be able to add, it might be a little bit more limited. So, I don't know. This is one that I think has taken a lot of people by surprise. And obviously, if you're the Mavs, you want to get this done before the draft. And you want to know, heading into free agency, how you're going to be able to manage things and work things. But now it looks like you have your new head coach, and a lot of people are going to be excited about it. So, a lot of people are going to say, too, you know, the head coach thing in the NBA is what it is. Going to be a lot more player-driven, a lot more leadership-driven. I love looking at how the Knicks put their roster together, just not as one of, okay, let's just go get the most expensive free agent, biggest star out there and make that happen. But you're able to put together some guys that had some continuity, found some leadership, found some winners, and that's why you were able to go and win. 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Catch up on what you missed. We also talk about college football helmets, iconic helmets, uniforms changing, which ones are acceptable, which ones maybe should go away, that we should never see again. 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We'll talk more recruiting tomorrow. We'll wrap up College World Series as a national champion will be announced tonight. Tim Stevens on the big divide in college football coming up tomorrow. Craig Harbert joins us to give us a little bit more insight on Auburn and Alabama recruiting, where that is right now. Three-man front coming at you next, followed by Paul Feinbaum right here on Jocks.
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7: 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We got precipitation. Don't know how much ice we're going to get here in the state, but we're definitely going to get some rainfall. And as we head into spring, we're going to see more and more of that rainfall, potentially storms. You don't want to have to deal with it. I don't know anybody who goes, you know,

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1: season.
0: Francis
1: Ford Coppola Lifetime Achievement Award.
0: Yeah, right around the corner. But we're going to start today. Did not have this on my bingo card that we would start today's program talking college basketball, but this is a big one. This is huge. As reports are coming out of Michigan that Michigan coach Dusty May is finalizing a deal to take over the Dallas Mavericks in the NBA. May, 49 years old, a former UAB assistant coach on the South Side for Andy Kennedy. He led Michigan to the national title this year. He'll coach a franchise with Cooper Flagg. Not bad.
1: Mm-mm.
0: Got some good pieces around Cooper Flagg in that franchise. The Mavericks fired Jason Kidd after a 26-56 season last year. May led Michigan to a 64-13 record over two seasons in Ann Arbor, national championship the last year. Man, this is big, and this will have obviously a lot of repercussions around the game.
1: You don't call it a trend, but we saw it with Tony Vitello at Tennessee, a baseball coach who won a national title. We've seen it in college football, I guess, before. But for Dusty May to be the first college head coach to take a head coaching job since 2019, I said that surprised me a little bit. I thought that there had been...
0: Former Michigan head coach.
1: Yeah, and former Michigan coach. Of course, when we saw Beilein do that, but if Dusty May had aspirations of coaching at the professional level, some might argue that your roster and the league is a lot more stable than what you're getting right now, the fluidity and the volatility of college athletics.
0: You know, you watch the demeanor of Dusty May, and I don't pretend to watch NBA basketball on a nightly basis, so I'm just going to state that for the record. But when I do watch it, it seems like Dusty May has the perfect personality and demeanor for the NBA. You know, he's not very demonstrative on the sideline, even when he coached at FAU and coached at Michigan. He's very level-headed. It seems like he doesn't go crazy a lot on the referees or his players. So I think this is a really good fit for him. His record speaks for itself. He won a natty. He's been to two Final Fours. So, I mean, from a career aspiration standpoint, you would think that, you know what, this is a perfect time for him to jump off to the NBA.
1: And if you want to make the comparison, you take Billy Donovan, the two titles that he won at Florida. But Billy Donovan's been in the NBA, and I didn't realize it until I read it, since 2015. How many NBA titles has Billy Donovan won as a head coach? Point being, Dusty May, he can have a long career in the NBA if he chooses to, and I think he's a heck of a coach, and why not? You can always come back.
0: First time since 1988 that a national championship winning coach, Larry Brown, was the last guy to do it, where he won the Natty and then left immediately for the NBA. That's what Larry Brown did back in the late 80s.
1: And this is a lot like we got with Matt Rhule coming out of the college ranks from Baylor and then going to Carolina. And remember, he was supposed to get on that jet to go interview, I think, for the Giants job. Mm-hmm. And Carolina didn't let him get back on the plane without an offer he couldn't refuse. Could have been that way with Dusty May, but Dusty May is actually, besides being tied to a school that has done some really, really shady and below board things here in the last, what, three calendar years, Dusty May, good guy, and I hope he does well.
0: I was noticing that Conrad was re-upping his Yay Alabama subscription a few minutes ago, and I don't think that that is by coincidence.
1: No, it's not.
0: Because Nate Oates' contract, I want to make sure that the ink is dry on Nate's new deal. He's supposed to get $7.25 million through 2032. Now, if Oates decided to leave the capstone, that is a $15 million deal in which Michigan would have to strike a check.
2: Yeah, they don't want to do that.
0: To Greg Byrne in the University of Alabama.
2: Can't afford it. Don't want to do it.
1: You think it's personal now, though, with Michigan? It's like we thought we had DeBoer.
0: Yeah.
1: Now let's just back up the Brinks truck. We're going to pay too much in this buyout, but we got to get Nate.
2: Well, and we'll see what happens, but I was talking with them before the show. I said, just think in a couple weeks there could be some weird alternate reality where Kalen DeBoer and Nate Oates both left Alabama for Michigan in a six-month span. But, I mean, he's going to be at the top of the list, I would imagine. I'm sure they'll have their conversation, or his agent will have their conversation. But
1: I'd always heard buyout. Michigan State for Nate Oates was – is it either one? I know the history with Nate Oates there at Romulus, but is there a preference, do we believe, with Nate Oates? Would he rather be in Sparty, or would he rather be there at the flagship?
2: I hope it's Sparty.
0: Which means he'd have to wait a while.
1: Right.
0: To get that job.
2: Yeah, whenever Izzo decides to hang it up. Yep.
0: Yep.
2: But yeah, that name's going to be floating around.
1: Which might be when the good Lord calls it.
0: $15 million. Do you think that's too much for Michigan?
2: I mean, it's a hefty buyout.

0: But I think we all know that.
1: That's 2 years of Bryce Underwood.
0: If that, yes.
2: Yaxel Lindeborg got what, $4 million?
1: Yeah.
2: To play for Michigan this last year?
0: If they identify that Nate Oates is the one guy that they have to have, then I don't think money would be an obstacle. But it's a large buyout. That's a lot of money.
1: It's 2.5. Well, it's 3 Brendan Sorsby's.
0: Well, and they have the, what's his name? The Oracle guy is their booster. So they've got somebody with a B next to his net worth that can stroke a check if need be.
2: So all kidding aside, are you concerned?
0: A little bit.
2: A
0: little bit. Because this does seem like one of those jobs that you would potentially leave for. But, I mean, I would have said the same thing with Kentucky. Like, that's a job that's hard to turn down, and he ultimately did turn that job down. So
1: this is one that probably warrants a conversation with your family.
0: Yeah, I would think so.
2: And the timing is perfect for Dusty May because tomorrow night's the NBA draft.
0: And he can draft Yaxel Lindeborg with the 9th overall pick if he wants to.
2: See?
1: Booyah.
0: Wouldn't that be something?
2: All coming together. Too bad Mark Cuban doesn't own the team anymore.
1: Is there a more? Is there another natural fit? Because I was going through it of who would be that replacement. I don't think that goes somewhere off the wall like North Carolina did with Malone.
2: Some of the early, and this is early, but a lot of the Michigan websites are saying that they would just probably go internal. It's a general feeling, but. Okay. It is early. We're about an hour into this breaking news story. So who knows? By the time we go off the air, it might be Andy Kennedy and Nate Oates and Stephen
1: Whittingham, Pearl. I'm reading through your file here. You coached a little JV girls back in the day.
2: They asked Bruce to come out of retirement for a few years.
1: Yes. Yes.
0: Why not? I'd absolutely ask the question.
2: Phone call.
1: Yeah.
0: You have to. Make him say no.
2: Mm-hmm.
0: Yeah, I guess Billy Donovan's off the board because we all thought he was going North Carolina, but I think he's set in the NBA.
1: What about Todd Golden?
0: Does he have any tie? I don't...
2: Call Brian Edwards. I'm sure Brian...
1: One of the Miller...
0: Well, we know what Brian would say. Why would Todd Golden ever leave Florida? He's never going to go anywhere. He's going to stay in Gainesville for 50 years. That would be Brian's stance.
2: Yeah.
0: And I don't blame him.
2: So that is the big story around these neck of the woods. Dallas Mavericks set to hire Michigan coach Dusty Mays. We'll see if Nate Oates gets a call or not. Tonight, a champion will be crowned in Omaha, Nebraska. Oklahoma won game 1-9-3 over North Carolina. And then, of course, yesterday, the Tar Heels held off elimination. They beat the Sooners 6-2. How about Caden Glauber? 5 innings pitched, 1 hit ball. He struck out 8. Glauber, whose dad played for the Reds organization, missed his entire senior year of high school to enroll early in Chapel Hill. He's been incredible. His team is 29-0 when he has towed the rubber for North Carolina this year. That is incredible. Conrad and I were having this conversation earlier this morning. I know he threw 5 innings.
0: You're putting him out there today. I don't care if it's for one batter. You're putting him out there.
1: Yeah, there's
2: situational. You need a strikeout.
0: Let him pitch the first batter and then take him out. You know, at least something to keep.
1: You go college baseball yesteryear, you think back to when Skip Bertman, how they used Ben McDonald, and Ben McDonald's arm was barely hanging on by a tendon by the time he left. You don't feel so bad. Put him out there. Let him throw.
0: It's the last game of the season.
1: He is getting paid.
2: He's an employee. Sometimes we do this show, we don't feel our best.
1: Hmm. Nope.
0: Hey, my arm hurts some days.
1: I've got an upper back issue today. Upper.
0: Mm. You had to clarify that one?
1: Yeah, I did, because it's rare. Normally it's in the lower back, right, Pat?
2: Mm-hmm.
0: Is he still 17 or is he 18? I'm trying to see exactly, because I know he was 17 when he started there. I'm trying to find his birthday. But he's young, right? You can come back.
2: He can bounce back.
0: He's going to have Tommy John's at some point anyway. Yeah. Like, it's a guarantee at this point.
1: All the hormones they put in the chicken, he'll be fine.
0: He'll be fine.
2: Just go ahead and blow the arm out tonight. That way he can start his rehab process during the off year and then come back, you know, 8 months from now. He'll be all right.
0: It is wild, though. And you know, you never know.
1: His poor parents are listening to the show.
0: You never know how these things are going to work out. He was the 240th overall prospect in this last recruiting class. I think he's better than a lot of those kids that are ranked ahead of him.
2: Yeah.
0: He's awesome.
2: Well, Oklahoma, if you think about it, 3 weeks ago in Atlanta, the Sooners had to beat number two Georgia Tech. The Yellow Jackets were number two in the tournament. They had to beat them in consecutive games to win the Atlanta Regional, which was thought, there's no way. The number two team in Atlanta, you got to beat them twice, and they did. So now tonight, Oklahoma is vying for their third national title, their first since 1994. But more importantly, for everybody within the sound of my voice, it is all about SEC, about our brethren in Norman, Oklahoma tonight, getting it done. Because since 2019, when Vandy won it, we didn't have a national championship tournament in 2020 because of COVID. Then Mississippi State, Ole Miss, LSU, Tennessee, then LSU again. Six consecutive SEC champions have become world champions, national champions in Omaha. So we have got to take care of business. It will be the first time since 2018 when Oregon State won it that an SEC team did not win it. So lots on the line tonight. SEC pride.
1: Gotta move over, Patty. Yeah, so.
0: Well, they owe us. We opened the door for them in Texas. Now, Texas and the softball for Oklahoma has been great, but Texas has won back-to-back softball championships. So, come on, Oklahoma.
1: I think this will be the first time that I've openly rooted for Oklahoma.
0: Yeah, me too.
1: In anything.
0: Yeah. It's a weird feeling.
2: Will Bill Belichick be there tonight?
0: No. I don't think so? I don't think so.
2: Because we know that Stoops and everyone else in the Oklahoma
1: will be there. You'll have Barry Switzer. Yeah. You'll have everybody there.
2: Yeah. Venables.
0: Bill's a little busy.
1: Somebody in Hollywood, we forgot that they did their undergrad at OU. Somebody will show up.
0: Yeah.
1: It's like, hey, like an Eric Stone Street type. Kansas State.
0: Yeah, that was a good pull. Yeah, that was good.
1: Thanks.
2: So we'll see what happens tonight as Oklahoma and North Carolina will wrap up the college baseball season. We're wide open today. We'd love to hear from you. A lot that we'll get into throughout the show, including Team USA, big win against Australia. I understand that Conrad had a very interesting viewing party. We'll get that report from him a little bit later. We will hear from you, 1-800-239-WJOX. The text line is open, 205-834-9450. Also, some recruiting news over the weekend. And when we left on Thursday, you started hearing all the aftermath of the Protect College Sports Act. We'll give you an update there, what the latest is, some of the things that the SEC and the Big Ten are currently saying as this thing appears to be off the rails and Ted Cruz believes the votes are there and that it will become now the House of Representatives' job to get it done.
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0: It is 10:17 on this Reaction Monday. Text line is open, 205-834-9450. What a game on Friday. Team USA against Australia, 66,925 in Seattle in appearance. The Americans clinch first place in Group D. Man, it was a crazy sight. This is the way it sounded on Fox.
1: Robinson fizzing it back. Serginho Dest blocked. Still in. Might be two. Is two. Or maybe not. The flag comes up for offside. Freeman thought he was celebrating a World Cup goal.
2: After factual review, the goal scorer was not in offside position. Goal is correct.
1: And the building shakes in Seattle.
0: That was the second goal by Team USA to go up 2-0, and it was Alex Freeman, the son of former Green Bay Packer wide receiver Antonio Freeman, puts in the back of the net. Hoover's Chris Richards, he also had another really good game. Remember, he was perfect in game one for Team USA in passes. Now, he did miss four passes, but so far in the tournament, he is 175 of 179. He's only missed four passes. That is the second highest passing accuracy of any player in World Cup appearances since 1966. So he is having quite the tournament.
3: This is very surface level because I admit that I don't watch a whole lot of hockey or hockey or soccer. But in soccer being the case, I do feel like watching this U.S. team, passing is better. They have better control. And a lot of the 50-50 balls, and I don't mean like going up for a header, but a lot of just the keeping possession, regaining possession in some of the little scrums that they have. I feel like the United States is better than ones that I remember on the men's side. That's as soccer as I can get.
4: And listening to, you know, a lot of the, you know, former players and the analysts and stuff after the game, it was crazy to hear for the first time that I can ever remember hearing this of you have people that are professionals and really know what they're talking about saying, don't be surprised if the United States ends up making a run, or don't be surprised if you see the United States, you know, making a run to the semis or something, which, I mean, we're not used to hearing those kinds of things. I mean, Pat brought up the fact that we clinched our group thanks to Paraguay and their victory. That's the first time we've done that in almost 20 years. It was 2010 the last time that we won our group, and you just kind of look at what some of the predictions are for the path we could have. And it's pretty favorable. And we did it without our best player on Friday because Pulisic was out.
3: Does it not feel like this U.S. team has more of a threat to score at any time than other ones that we've seen in the past?
0: Seems to me, but I'm like you. I mean,
3: We look like we're a lot more athletic than we have been. Like more talent. It's a fun team to watch. We're winning right now. That's always fun.
4: We're taking it more. You can tell that we have kind of doubled down on making sure we're competitive. Whereas for a long time, it was like, oh, okay, we're glad we made it. Let's have some fun. You know, go USA. But now it really feels like, oh, okay, we're taking this seriously. And we have an expectation that we can go out there and compete with essentially anybody in the field and give them a game.
0: The U.S. is now 11-2-1 in World Cup history when they score first.
4: That's pretty good.
5: Wow.
4: That's a good strategy, too, typically, is scoring first. Typically works out.
0: And score more than the other team.
4: Yeah. That's another good strategy, yes.
0: All right, so set the stage. I was out and about Friday, did not have an opportunity to go to a local establishment to enjoy the game, but I am curious because I heard a lot of rumors around Metro Birmingham that Conrad was going to potentially be popping in a couple of different places to watch the game. So did you go somewhere, and are you at liberty to tell us what happened?
4: Yeah, so if you were listening to the show last Tuesday when we were at Social Taco, I had we'll call him a middleman in the situation, FSU Dave, and he was trying to mend the relationship that's been fractured between myself and Hastings ahead of our big trivia showdown coming up. And he had invited me. He said, hey, we're going to this place on Friday. Would love for you to come out, cheer on the United States. Maybe you and Hastings could share a cold beverage together. And, you know, bygones could be bygones and we could all move forward in the situation. So I accepted the invitation and I made my way to a very nice establishment on Friday. And when I got there at first, It was definitely a bit of a cold reception. Not from Dave. Dave and Mary were there, and they were.
0: Mary was great.
4: Mary, yeah, she was there.
0: Okay.
4: But Hastings, he's not there yet. I will just put it that way. And so
0: you walk in and there's Dave, FSU Dave, and Mary.
4: Yes.
0: Okay.
3: Did he acknowledge you at all?
4: Yes. Let me say this. I was under the impression that Hastings knew I was going to be in attendance.
0: Oh, okay.
4: He was not. He didn't know. He was not. So he certainly had some things to say to me when I first got there. And because, I was thinking, it's all going to be cool. And he was not cool with it. And, we got to hang out for a little bit and it was fine. But it got a little heated at one point because I was, I don't want to say I was taking shots at Hastings, but it was kind of the, hey man, you can't back out of this. Like, there's a lot of people counting on you. We have people wanting to contribute to charity to be a part of this event, and a lot of people are really looking forward to the
3: trivia
4: showdown.
3: True American trivia.
4: Yeah, and he needs to hold up his end of the bargain, and it got a little heated, and he was obviously not happy with me being there, and he did at one point.
0: When you say it got heated, what did he say?
4: He asked the bartender to remove me from the location.
0: Are you serious?
4: Yes.
5: Whoa.
3: Mm-hmm.
0: Okay, so obviously this is somewhere that Hastings.
4: He had a good relationship with the staff there,
0: okay,
4: and he let them know that I'm so not basically exactly his favorite person.
0: So basically you were coming into his den,
4: yes,
0: to watch a game and you're rearranging the furniture.
3: This will break it down. I'm trying to think of the venue. Did they have specified security with t-shirts, or was this just, hey, you're a bartender, tell him to get out?
4: No, so
3: that'll
4: it was,
3: break it down.
4: It was
3: me.
4: Yeah, it was just a bartender, just but a it bartender. Was somebody that he seemed to have
0: so
4: a personal
0: he asked
4: relationship
0: you to
4: with.
0: Be removed from the premises.
4: Yes, and so I left. So I didn't stay for the whole match because Hastings wanted.
0: So you didn't want
4: to.
0: You didn't want to make a scene
3: at that point.
4: I've done enough damage to that.
3: At that point, if I'm FSU Dave, or if I'm somewhere and I'm witnessing this, and this is very uncomfortable for somebody like me, I go ahead and I say, "Hey, Connor, don't worry about it. I got it. I'll pay your tab. Just probably better that you just go.
0: Just leave."
4: Well, and at that point, I had already taken care of my bill and but it was one of those things where, I was talking to Dave and he was like, I just probably better for everybody. Like, we're glad that you came. Sorry that it went this way. And I think he maybe felt bad because he didn't tell Hastings, and he probably felt ambushed.
3: This
4: Hastings
3: thing started
4: did.
3: Out as so playful, and it has deteriorated so fast.
4: Yeah. So I figured it was probably in everyone's best interest, so I left and went home and watched the rest of the match at home. But it was nice. Everyone else
3: was like, you had a great Friday.
4: Yeah. So we got to watch two goals together. I thought that would bring us together, and it didn't.
0: Did you buy him a beer?
4: I did buy him a beer. I did.
0: Did he accept the beer?
4: He did accept.
0: So he accepted the beer and then he threw you out of the bar?
3: Yep. And he might look at it. That's the least you can do.
4: Yeah, and that's fine. And maybe that was what he needed to move on from the situation. Because I haven't talked to him.
0: What was Sweet Mary doing? I'm sure she was trying to
3: protect Conrad, I'm sure.
4: Yeah, she was. And of course, Hastings was giving her heart. Like, you don't need to protect this guy. Yep. And yeah, why are you protecting? You always stand up for Conrad. He doesn't need you to stand up for him. Like, he's,
0: Now, I will give major kudos to FSU Dave because he is scheduled to be the official.
3: He's the official official.
0: He's the official official coming
3: up. He's the only official that.
0: Right.
3: Was a full-time official that we could have officiate this thing.
0: Yes.
4: And I will say this. I did try to get a firm answer from Hastings on, okay, regardless of how you feel about me, can you commit to the event? And I got a lot of pushback from him. So he would not, he's still playing his old game or whatever. So
3: we're going to be there. Somebody's going to have to compete.
0: Yeah. I mean, we will listen tomorrow. If we don't have a better indication by tomorrow when we're at Social Taco, I'm sure there will be plenty of people that would be willing to step in if Hastings cannot follow through.
3: We got Jason, one of our listeners, who has offered $250. He wants that ringside seat.
0: Yeah.
3: To charity, $250.
0: So hopefully Hastings, all this will be. I've been given no indication. Hastings and I, I'm just, full transparency. Hastings and I, we have been in contact.
4: See, I knew strings were being pulled.
3: Yep,
4: I knew it.
3: Yep.
0: There's no strings being pulled.
3: You got to watch Smith. He is working.
4: Because this whole time he's, I don't know what's going on.
3: He is.
0: I don't know what's going on.
3: The puppeteer at work.
0: I was having a wonderful Friday with my family.
3: I believe that.
0: Out and about.
3: But I do believe that you were doing something nefarious.
0: No, and I'm getting text messages from FSU Dave telling me, well, Conrad hasn't shown yet. There's no sign of Hastings. I don't know if this is going to work out. I mean, and then later on, he texted me. He said, everybody's here. Let's hope for a good afternoon. And that was the last thing I heard until I talked to Conrad this morning.
3: Yeah.
0: After morning
3: jocks.
0: Well,
3: used to, Conrad, these things were settled with a skirmish in the parking lot and a court date. Now we're on, apparently.
4: Back in the good old days, I suppose.
0: When men were men.
4: Yeah. Hastings.
3: Whoa. Whoa.
4: But hopefully, yeah, we can all have a great event on Monday. And
3: how much gasoline can you pour in a
4: wound?
3: It'll
4: be a lot of fun. Well, I mean,
3: it is going to be fun.
4: I feel like I went, I don't want to say above and beyond, but I feel like I did everything in my power to...
3: You extended the olive branch.
4: Clear this situation. Yeah.
0: Because I'm not going to say where the place was, but it was not like around the corner from where you live. Like you had to get on the interstate and drive.
4: Yeah. Let's just say some person drove half an hour to get there and somebody walked there. And I wasn't the one that walked.
0: So you really went out of your way to try to make this.
4: Yeah. And try to be cordial. And I tried to play it up a little bit too, because you mentioned I got there a little bit after the match had started. And in my mind, again, thinking Hastings knew I was going to be there.
0: But Hastings was not there.
4: I was trying to bait him out of his den a little bit to where he would try to, you know, throw a comment at me.
3: Like he's a bear?
4: Yeah. Like, oh, you know, are you scared to show up? Oh, you don't want to come here, whatever. But nothing. And then I get there and... It was he felt ambushed, I think. So
0: okay,
4: it is what it is. But hopefully, we hear from him in the next couple of days. And
3: I feel like Hastings is about to do his best General Tarleton. Yeah, Google that one. He was a redcoat,
5: but he was ruthless.
4: And I tried to tell him. I said, we tried to protect you as much as we could, but there were a lot of people last week on the text line that were kind of going after Hastings a little bit for potentially backing out of this whole ordeal, and we don't want that.
3: Very surprised how much support you garnered.
4: I did. Yeah, me too.
0: I feel like Hastings will be there.
4: Okay.
3: Yeah, he'll be there.
0: I don't see Hastings as someone that runs away from a fight. I think he's probably hurt right now. I think he's felt ambushed. It might have been a situation where FSU Dave felt that maybe the best for him was not to communicate that maybe Hastings was going to be there anyway. And like you said, maybe he showed up and thought, hey,
4: maybe Hastings wouldn't have shown up at all if he knew I was coming.
3: Is this the one where it's awkward and you've got a big group of friends and then this group, they invite this person and then this group. And it's like, oh gosh, everybody got invited. So weird. Now that you're together, maybe we can work this out. I feel like that was the angle here, but it's going to miss the mark. There's going to be a lot of
0: passion. Now, I forgot, if you beat him next Monday, assuming that he shows up, what does he have to do? I know what you have to do if Hastings wins.
4: Yeah, so if he wins, I have to caddy 18 holes of golf for him wearing a
0: Uncle Sam
4: costume. Okay. And I have to walk the entire course. No golf cart or anything.
0: Okay.
4: If he wins, pretty simple what I've decided. I would like for him to purchase me one cold beer and come on the air and say that I am the greatest American that he has ever met in his entire life.
0: You're not making him dress up or anything?
4: Nope.
0: Wow.
4: Nope.
6: No glitter?
4: I just want one beer and the acknowledgement that I'm a great American.
3: I think a little bit of glitter, Molly.
6: I think a little bit. We still have it in the office.
3: Yeah.
4: Maybe some glitter.
3: Yeah. I'll highlight the cheekbones.
4: Okay.
6: Yeah.
4: Yeah, that'd be good.
6: Red, white, and blue.
3: How many questions?
0: 250. I'm
4: what?
0: Just kidding.
4: No. What?
0: No, no, no.
3: By the way, some of these questions are not... They're not layups.
4: I would expect nothing less from this situation.
3: Now, the last time I talked to Hastings about this, this was very early on before you girls had your issues. But he was taking it very serious about how much he was going to be studying and prep for this. Mm-hmm. And that's no lie.
0: Yeah.
3: He said, I can't get embarrassed. I give Conrad all kinds of stuff. But who knows if he'll show up. Will he participate? I hope he does.
4: I just think that would be a really bad look for him to show up and not be willing to participate.
0: No, I think if he's there, he's participating.
4: I agree. And I think he will ultimately show up, and I think he'll make some sort of a grand entrance, and, you know, we'll see.
3: We got a lot. And people are taking sides. We're a week away, and we have got sides forming. You got friends? So does Hastings.
4: Well, he's made his bed. Now he's got to sleep in it. So.
0: And it all stems from the fact of a little hockey game over in Italy.
3: Yep.
0: That caused all of this rift between two Alabama graduates that at one point in time thought they were like best friends, going to bank games together and chilling out. But now it's, this is real.
3: Yeah, some proud kid that gave it his all named Jack Hughes decided to go out there and change history, write the script, make us all proud as Americans. Well, most of us. Three-man front. We continue on this Monday.
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3: 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When Sammy answers the phone, tell him Landrum from Jock sent you.
0: So the incredible recruiting for Auburn continued over the weekend. Four-star edge rusher James Pace committed to Auburn. The 6'3", 233-pound edge rusher chose the Tigers over South Carolina, Maryland, Georgia, and Tennessee. Auburn picks up its fifth top 100 pledge in the 2027 class. Also over the weekend, in-state three-star athlete Preston Williams from Skipperville, Alabama, has committed to Auburn. Williams is listed as 6'2", 190 pounds. He is Auburn's 21st commitment in the 2027 class. Auburn is currently number 9 according to the 247 composite. I believe they're 12 in the on three rivals ranking. So again, a very good class. Meanwhile, Alabama, they added to the defensive side of the ball for the 2027 recruiting class, landing the commitment of Creekside High School. That's over in Fairburn, Georgia. Three-star cornerback Darius White. White, 6'3", chose Alabama over Tennessee and Georgia. White is the ninth commitment in the 2027 class. Also, if you look ahead to 2028, I know Don likes to keep us up to date on Alabama's recruiting class, which is still dead last in the Southeastern Conference. I think South Carolina is maybe one ahead of them, according to the 247 composite, for 15th. So Bama is 16th. But if you look at the 2028 class, Conrad, giving you a little hope, they're currently number three in America in the 2028 class. They got a commitment over the weekend, a flip. That's right, a cornerback flip. Braylon Gibbs, he flipped from Vandy to Bama. He's a 6'2", 175-pounder. He took two visits to campus this year, including a return earlier last week. He is now the third commitment for Alabama in the 2028 class, joining quarterback Charles Scott Jr. and linebacker Dustin Henry. So, see, this year might not look like it typically does, but 2028, you're already off to a great start.
4: And I appreciate you saying the quiet part out loud, because we aren't talking enough about the 2028 class, Pat, and that's really where the story should be shifting to. So I really do appreciate that.
3: Is DeBoer going to be there to coach? That's the question I have.
4: I don't know. He might be coaching Michigan basketball. You never know.
3: He could be.
0: But see, here's the thing. If Oates goes to Michigan, the $15 million that they got to pay to get rid of Oates, then they could
4: funnel that into the football program.
0: Well, no, I was going to say that goes to the buyout of DeBoer. You just kind of move it over from one ledger. Yes.
3: No, actually, you just pie that thing up right now and give everybody from the Mountain West and everybody else their distribution before that thing gets passed.
4: Mm. Yeah, there you go. It is also, in all seriousness, though, kind of funny to be like, yes, we flipped somebody from Vanderbilt, like, which is a credit to Clark Lee and Vanderbilt that they're getting these guys.
3: It'll be like levelized billing. You know that you're going to owe those other conferences when this bill gets passed.
4: Yeah, so we're just getting ahead of
3: it. Start prepaying on that thing.
4: It's smart. But yeah, I've already turned my attention to 2028. So
0: you're kind of punting.
3: That's a solid class.
4: Yeah, as long three kids already.
0: Three kids, you're number three in America.
4: That's right. They're just
0: Never too early to look at the 2028 rankings.
4: Never too early.
3: Three, I call that cornerstone.
0: Mm-hmm. Well, you got a quarterback, you got a linebacker, now you got a DB.
3: Seriously, all you need is a defensive lineman and a kicker. Hello.
4: Well, you already got so many quarterbacks.
0: You got a five-star kicker this year, though, Landrum. You don't have to worry about it in 2028.
3: And he's got five to play five.
0: Yeah.
3: Seven. Whatever they decide.
4: It's going to be, and people will leave inevitably, right? But just think how many quarterbacks are going to be in that roster in a couple years, just based on all the, like, they were really recruiting that position pretty hard.
0: Did Don call in this morning with his recruiting update?
4: No, he did not. He said he's going to save that for our audience because they enjoy his recruiting update so much.
3: Does every fan base feel this way? You're talking about a position of need, especially one high profile like the quarterback. You get that other quarterback and you look at all the other quarterbacks and you say, I really at this point don't know who's going to be here now. There's no way that all of these guys are here.
4: Well, no. And one of them, because you hope, right, one of them hits and he's really good.
3: Don't you wonder?
4: All the other guys are going to leave.
3: Did any of these kids, did they look to see who just committed? I know we ask that all the time, but.
4: No, I know. And you know, maybe there's the assumption that, well, one of these guys is going to fall off and flip somewhere else too. And I'll give credit, right, to like a Trent Seaborn from Thompson that you're in a class with Elijah Haven.
3: He's a different kid.
4: Exactly. But it's like you wanted to go to Alabama. You're going to go and I'm going to battle it out, like, you know, open competition. And I really respect that. But. I mean, you got what? You got Tamala, you've got Haven, you've got Seaborn, you've got who's the other kid they got last year? Like, you just got such a wealth of talent, which is good, right? Because the odds are one of them's going to
3: Seaborn, be a good starter. He plays the instrument at halftime. Just you're dealing with a whole different cat.
4: Yeah. No, and
3: I've called his game since he was in eighth grade.
4: Yeah.
3: Heck of a talent.
4: And I like that commitment to the program. But, yeah, it's a lot of kids, and only one of them can – be on the field at one time. So
3: we know who you want it to be. You can't hide your feelings.
4: I mean, when you got five stars next to your name.
0: So if Alabama signs, let's say 13 or 14, which that is kind of what people are predicting.
4: Yeah.
0: Where do you think that will be in the grand scheme? You think that the quality over quantity will put them not dead last in the SEC, 13, 14, 15? What are you thinking?
4: Well, okay, so here's the other part of that, too, is a lot of the guys, if you look at it right now, because you've got the 1 5-star in Haven.
0: Right.
4: Seaborn's a 4-star. The running back Newkirk is a 4-star. Everyone else is 3-stars.
0: Right.
4: So that's the other thing, is they seem to be going this route. And they've done this the last couple of years, right? Like a Lottie Brooks. That was a 3-star guy that they came in. And you saw him contribute early. They have like kind of a different way of evaluating these kids, I feel like. And so from a ranking standpoint, that's going to hold you back a little bit, right? If you have a bunch of 3-star kids that you're looking to develop. So, I mean, I find it hard to believe that they'd finish 16th in the SEC. I don't think they'll be in the top 10 of the SEC, though, because you're just not going to have the numbers.
0: Right. And based on the way that they project and they come up with their point totals, whether it's Rivals or 247.
4: Yeah, it varies.
0: The quantity is not going to be there. I mean, you can look at their average, I guess, score per recruit,
4: yes,
0: so to speak. But overall, they will, and that will be a story that someone will use a 30,000-foot view nationally to point to the problem at whatever, if Alabama gets out of the gate slow, or maybe they're not looking like they're going to be a college football playoff team, then all of a sudden they're going to point to this recruiting class say that it's, you know. I mean, this is, we talked about it on the Bill Clark podcast last week. This is a very interesting gamble that Alabama is doing in regards to.
3: And as much as anything, class. Whether it's, hey, we signed a class of 28, look how much they are producing or aren't producing, or we sign a class of 9 or 10, it's all about the perception. And when you're seeing the Georgias, the LSUs, the whoever's that you're typically battling for a lot of these guys, they're staying, for the most part, status quo in the size of their class and who they're targeting. You're going a different route. It could draw criticism, but it could also draw a lot of praise.
4: Yeah.
3: The defending national championship head coach, I keep looking at it, and it's almost like Alabama. I don't know what they did this weekend, but Indiana and Alabama's class mirroring each other.
4: I think for me, and probably for other, you know, Alabama fans as well, is it's kind of the unknown portion of it, right? Because we talked about it last week. It's, okay, the philosophy seems to be, we spent a lot of money on recruiting, got a lot of great kids the last 2 years. You're hoping they're going to develop and pop this year and be contributors, and you're going to retain them. But how much money do you have to play with, right? Like, do you have the funds to retain all of these kids if, you know, the best case scenario works out and they develop? Do you have a strong backup plan where maybe this path doesn't work, so we're going to go and double down on the portal next year, right? I think that's where some of the uncertainty and the questions come in, is you don't know the answers to that. And so I like to think they have thought all those things through and they're prepared to pivot if need be. But, you know, when you hear about the money questions and you're not Texas, you're not A&M, you're not LSU, you know, I think it's fair to kind of have those concerns, because it's the unknown portion of it, right? If it doesn't work, the plan doesn't work, do you have a quick pivot to fill the holes on your roster so that next year it's not a snowball effect of maybe you go 8-4 this year and then you're 8-4 next year?
3: Or you get a dynamic offensive player and then all of a sudden a lot of that star power, they start to follow him out the door when things don't go his way.
4: Yeah, you never know.
3: You know, there's only so many Ryan Grubbs you're going to be able to fire. No, and that's the truth.
4: No, you're right. You're right.
3: Hopefully they'll have a better running game this year.
0: They better.
4: Hard not to.
0: No word but up. 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
0: It's 10:51 here on Jocks Reaction Monday, 1-800-239-WJOX. You know, it's not just SEC football or basketball players that ask for injunctions. About an hour ago, Judge Neil Cohen of Cook County, Illinois, he's a Democratic judge. He has just given a preliminary injunction to Northwestern starting football center, Jackson Carcello. He went to court asking for an extra year of eligibility, and he has been granted a preliminary injunction. So it is now striking the Big Ten. I can't recall something like that happening in the Big Ten, but it has now happened as Cook County Circuit Judge Neil Cohen, not sure if he went to Northwestern, but he is a Democratic judge there in Cook County, Illinois. He has granted a preliminary injunction for their starting center at Northwestern, Jackson Carcello, who will now be eligible in the 2026 season.
3: I don't know if it gets as much pub because it seems like it gets lost because we've had so many injunctions. But to get your starting center, if you're Northwestern,
0: that's big.
3: That's really big. 205-834-9450. It's a Reaction Monday. Also 800-239-WJOX. Speak his name and he appears. Hey, Don.
14: Well, you know, I got Landrum. I got a call when I hear my name. Okay. But I got a Pat. I think something came out late last night that you guys don't know about. We got another commitment late last night. We put a running back from West Virginia.
3: Yep, Pat talked about it.
14: And And I got some other news on that. There's a running back, 4-star running back, Kingston Miles.
3: Mm-hmm.
14: He is, Jeffrey Lee is saying that he will not be in our class. He's probably going to flip to Missouri.
3: Okay.
14: And if they, but right now, on the rankings right now, and if Molly's listening, congratulations, Molly. Nebraska's having a great class. Y'all are in the top 20 in every poll.
6: Woo! Thanks, Don Don.
14: And everything, and here's the latest rankings. I just looked them up before I called. There's three different rankings, guys. And Pat, I know you know this. ESPN has a ranking. That's our highest ranking right now. We're number 7 on ESPN. Moved up to number 8 on 247. And you are right. We are number 12 on 3 in Rivals ranking. Now, guys, I mean, I know I'm confused about the composite ranking, but how would that work with that, Pat?
0: You talking about the composite?
14: The don't they average out all three of them?
4: Yes, your composite would be 9.
14: That's what I thought. Yeah, 7, 8, and 12. So there you go. But Conrad.
0: And Alabama would be 80 based on that composite.
14: The point I'm trying to make on Alabama, Conrad, I know you're going to have a small class. And that can't be helped, Conrad, because you're roster. But you guys got to agree with this. Alabama's got what now? 9 commitments? Is that right, Conrad?
0: Yes, 9. Mm-hmm.
14: But you mentioned this morning with Damian. I mean, not to be ugly, but the most of them are 3-stars.
4: Yeah, no, that's definitely the route that they're going this year.
14: And usually, guys, I mean, Alabama's up there. Look at the good guys you're getting for 28 already. That's a compliment to you guys. And y'all usually get mostly 4 and 5 stars. And for some reason, I don't know why, it's just not happening.
3: When is signing day?
14: Well, I knew y'all were going to bring that up. You're right.
3: I think it's worth mentioning.
14: If Auburn has a bad year, hey, listen, it's all about money now. It's not really recruiting. It's about buying your team now.
0: Hey, I also want to point out one thing. I do remember when Hugh Freeze was the head coach and Auburn had 8 of the top 10 recruits from the state of Alabama. How did that end up for Hugh Freeze and Auburn?
14: Well, I knew you were going to answer that question, too. We had a $30 million team last year, Pat. We went 5-7 to answer your question. So it did not go good.
3: No, we got 6 months until signing day.
4: We also have more 5-stars than Auburn.
3: We don't even know if this beloved game we love so much is going to still be around.
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0: The 250th anniversary, like, you couldn't make it any better.
1: There ain't enough crazy Bills fireworks stands.
2: Yeah.
1: You're right. For the patriotism we would see. What doesn't somebody have the commercial where they play it out like we've won the World Cup and everybody goes crazy across the country? 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
0: Yeah, I think it was Budweiser, maybe. 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
1: It was something with red. 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
2: Tonight, the College World Series, college baseball season will come to a close. It will either be another SEC national champion in the likes of the Oklahoma Sooners, first time since 1994 that they would have won it, or it will be Jim Phillips, PhD's team, which comes from Chapel Hill, North Carolina. So that game will be tonight. Is a winner take all. Over the weekend, the Braves unfortunately could not get the sweep against the Brew Crew, which I was rooting heavily for. I mean, the sweep of the Brewers.
1: Well, you didn't have to wait long.
2: No, it didn't. Second outing, Elder just did not look good in New York, did not look good yesterday. An 8-run second inning. He gave up 12 hits yesterday. Braves may be looking for some pitching help.
1: Yeah, we need a bad stretch of baseball. And I know I exaggerate because of my Braves, but 3-7 in the last 10. And to get the two wins that we got, you look at what Albies was able to do.
2: Could have been one for their last 9.
1: You're not kidding, brother. They've been playing some bad baseball.
2: Yeah. Atlanta heads west now, so Landrum's going to have to stay up late.
1: Yeah, thanks.
2: Over the course of the next few days as they take on San Diego. They start tonight as Grant Holmes will be on the bump against Michael King.
1: That reminds me of opening day last year when they beat us 4-0. He was on the mound.
0: Yeah, he was part of the Juan Soto trade. It's one of the guys we gave up to the Padres. Mr. King.
2: He looked like hammered you know what in St. Louis last week.
1: Who, Juan?
2: No, King.
0: Michael King, yeah.
2: Yeah, we took him to the woodshed pretty quickly.
0: Well, me and Molly have beef this week. Big series.
3: Huge.
2: Didn't the Reds take 2 out of 3 from y'all?
0: Yeah, they did.
3: We swept the White Sox. Woo!
0: Thank you, Pat.
1: Okay, so the White Sox, are they back down to earth now?
3: I mean, they're stuck in our division, but yeah.
2: Yeah, because I think the Yankees, y'all beat them, 2 out of 3? Was that right?
0: Yep.
2: Yeah, you beat them 2 out of 3, but then got no help from the Yankees against the Reds. In the Central.
0: Sorry
1: about that. Once again, the Rockies doing their part.
2: Hey, I do want to shout out our good friend Brett Norsworthy. He went to, he drove up to Kansas City. He saw the Cardinals and the Royals play. And then the way the schedule worked out, so the Cardinals and Royals played a 3-game series in Kansas City, started on Thursday night. They took a rare Saturday off. They did not play Saturday night.
0: Oh, yeah, because they played Sunday and the.
2: And the reason why is because the World Cup was right next door in Arrowhead Stadium. And so they, if you've never been there, they share a parking lot. So
0: that would have been a tough squeeze.
2: That would have been a problem. So the Cardinals and Royals took Saturday night off. So Brett went to Friday night's game between the Cardinals and Royals and stayed in town and went to the World Cup game on Saturday.
1: Oh, yeah, really good seats too.
2: Yeah, sure did. So,
1: well, that'd be a fun weekend, wouldn't it?
0: Yeah, that would be a lot of fun.
1: 205-834-9450. On this Reaction Monday, we do have a lot of texts that we'll get to, some of them for the True American Trivia that will be coming up. That challenge at Social Taco next Monday. We're typically there on Tuesdays, but next Monday, this is a made-for-radio/streaming event. So you want to make sure that you're there, as Jason wants to be. And we take you to the text line now. Jason says, planning on being at Social Taco tomorrow. All right, Jason, just remember that the actual trivia, we invite you tomorrow. Kind of get the lay of the land. You can meet some of the folks and decide which side you'll be rooting for.
0: And I don't want to put words in Pat's mouth, but I do believe he said earlier that we need a declarative

0: statement from Hastings by tomorrow.
1: No, that's exactly what I said.
0: Yeah. So if you're listening, Hastings, which we know he is.
1: I would like to have one today.
0: I would have liked to have one last week, but today would be good.
2: All right. Rolling in. Just get Conrad and Hastings a room and all will be better.
0: I mean,
2: you're willing to do that?
0: If my purchasing of a cold domestic beer for him was not good enough, then I don't think a room would solve any of our problems.
2: Mike in Huntsville, just reading him. Hastings is a wussy. TJ says, maybe I'm missing something and it's still a joke, but the way Conrad's talking, Hastings has started to take this personally. Yeah, I agree.
0: Well, and look, I didn't know what to expect on Friday when I showed up and we were watching soccer together for a little bit, but I was kind of expecting it to be a joke too.
2: Mike in Shreveport, fangs are out. Hastings is a little bee, pee on him.
1: Wow.
0: Okay. We can only protect you so much, Hastings, I mean, at this point.
2: Jonathan says he'll step in if needed. We might need that. Drake says, just don't come after our college basketball coach, Michigan. Drake's a big Florida fan. He wants Todd Golden to stay put. About the 2028 recruiting class, so much will change by then. Laughing, crying emoji. So, Conrad, settle down.
0: Nah, those kids are locked in. Locked in.
2: Don looking for anything he can put Bama down with. Bama has number one quarterback / number two overall player and a five-star. Landrum made a great comment when he said on signing day, asking when it was. Top 30 player, Asani Gales, announcing on June the 27th, we'll get the machine going.
0: Yeah, if you get Gales and Monshon Sales, that's, ooh, you know, going to give you a different outlook.
2: Gales and Sales.
0: Gales and Sales, that's right. Sales is the big one.
2: Now give opposing defenses Hales. I tried.
0: That was good. That was good.
2: This is long. I'll have to proof it. But, yeah, everybody's really spirited and fired up about the competition between you two. 205-834-9450.
1: I tell you, this would be a good time, Conrad. Let's assume that Hastings will come through with it. Here's a little promo, a little intro. This is what it's going to sound like next Monday.

0: Wow. Hopefully that will come to fruition.
1: I was imagining there at the end, the conductor in the pit.
0: Mm-hmm.
2: That was beautiful.
3: That was very well done.
4: That was very well done.
2: Yeah. That was awesome.
4: I didn't know Pat could sing like that, but it was very good.
0: That was a busy weekend.
4: I know.
1: Yeah. They
0: had the Father's Day singers come out to the house yesterday. Right.
1: First Baptist, they pulled him out for the special events.
0: Yeah. Very much so.
4: That's so good.
0: So hopefully,
4: because, if that doesn't get Hastings ready to...
0: I was about to say, yeah. I mean, I would have to book a whole nother men's choir than the fife and drum
1: Hastings
0: group.
1: If you back out now, you don't have a pulse.
0: Because his name's in the song
4: yeah,
0: I wrote.
4: No.
0: So, right. I mean...
1: This is all on you.
0: So Hastings,
1: you
0: better
1: hear a
0: show up.
1: Freedom 250 song like that, you don't want to go out and give it your all.
0: Yeah, mm-hmm.
1: You better check yourself.
0: So hopefully
4: the pressure's been applied. That was great.
0: Yeah,
4: very well played.
1: I want to hear that again.
4: The is ball's
1: that,
4: in his.
0: Is
4: court.
0: That your ringtone now?
4: It's gonna be.
1: That makes me want to get out and vote.
4: It's gonna be my song on my MySpace.
0: You don't want to get out and vote anyway.
1: I do, but I want to go vote for something today.
0: Oh, okay. Well, maybe there's a referendum somewhere.
1: Cruz Cantwell, I'll vote. Come on.
4: Just think about how much fun we could have, Hastings. Just a bunch of fun on
1: Monday.
4: I
1: feel like that song's going to push him over the top. He'll do it now. I think we'll get participation from Hastings. I sure hope we do. Well, that sound means there's breaking news here on the show. For more, we'll send it to the breaking news cubicle. Or Pat Smith is crunching the numbers. Hello, Pat.
0: Hello, Landrum. A lot of people in Tuscaloosa concerned at this hour because Dusty May, who is stepping down as the University of Michigan head coach to take the Dallas Mavericks job in the NBA. Many people are wondering, would Nate Oates be a name of interest for the Michigan basketball program? Well, On3 is currently reporting that Michigan is set to promote Mike Boynton Jr.
4: Yes,
0: as
4: great.
0: The interim head coach. Keep that in mind.
4: No, it's a fantastic move.
1: You got to give Nate some time to get his things together.
4: He is the guy. Boynton. Love him.
0: Mike Boynton Jr.
1: Was he at Oklahoma State?
0: Yes.
1: Okay.
0: Yes, he was. Mm-hmm.
4: I applaud the Michigan Athletics Department for moving so rapidly.
1: Michigan will be on solid ground on the interim basis.
4: Yeah, this is great. I'm going to take that interim tag off real quick. Good for Boynton.
0: Had you worried for a second, didn't I? Just for a second. Because you had not seen the story yet.
4: I had not, but I think this is, I mean, if you were to ask me who I would have hired, it would have been
1: Boynton. It does
4: serve
1: Michigan right. Didn't.
0: And it's one of those situations where you let him be the interim.
1: Yeah.
0: You let him do his thing this season. If it falls off the tracks, then you say, well, thank you.
1: I always thought thank a lot of Dusty May in. And I think a lot of Kyle Whittingham. I just hate that they were associated with that particular program, just given what had happened in the events in the last 3 years.
0: Yep.
1: But everybody's got to eat. Dallas.
0: So it gives Nate Oates' agent.
4: Just
1: yeah,
4: a,
1: gives
4: a
1: him
4: whole
1: time.
4: Year to try to work things out.
1: Yeah.
4: So they're going to give him another new deal to Alabama next year. Because
1: this is what we're going to call the staging years. Year.
0: Well, it actually drops to $12 million, if I'm not mistaken.
4: So until March of 2027, it's $15 million. So if it was this time next year,
0: it would be
4: 12.
0: Yeah.
4: But if they were to make a move right after the season ended, or I guess, well, yeah, that would be right after the season, so it'd be 12. Yeah. Boynton's great, though. He's going to have a long and illustrious career there.
0: How many Big Ten titles do you think Boynton will win?
4: 17. He's going to be there a long
1: after
4: time.
1: After next season, Michigan comes after Bucky. So I was just trying to help Conrad.
4: No, that's great.
1: It's probably going to be Nate. Just trying to help you.
4: I appreciate that.
1: He is squarely in their sights.
4: Yeah, well, this, you know. That's what happens when you have a good coach. I'm trying to make myself feel better.
1: Your face.
0: Oh, boy. All right. Text line is open, 205-834-9450.
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0: Three-man front here on this Monday, Reaction Monday. College World Series coming up tonight. Game three, it will decide who is your national champion of college baseball. Will it be the Oklahoma Sooners from the SEC, the North Carolina Tar Heels? First pitch from Omaha, 6 o'clock. So that should be a whole lot of fun. And if you're looking for something to eat tonight, maybe you had a big weekend, you don't feel like preparing the meal, it's summertime, schedules are kind of crazy. Well, I got great news. 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
1: We were not here Friday, so just wanted to touch on a couple of things that happened after we went off the air on Thursday, the aftermath of the Protect College Sports Act. First off, Senator Ted Cruz, being the arrogant self that he is, he says that the bill is heading to the Senate floor. It will pass. He's going to need 60 of the 100 senators to vote yes. It was very interesting. I went back and I looked in the committee in which it passed. 8 of the 19 supportive votes came from lawmakers in a state with an SEC or Big Ten program. 7 of the 9 votes against came from the same footprint. Now, Senator Maria Cantwell, we remember reading this quote right after the committee hearing on Thursday morning. She says, "We are not going to let the most powerful and richest conferences dictate to the rest of America what's going to happen to 500,000 athletes." She also added that the SEC and the Big Ten are threatening intimidation on the schedule of games. She says, "There is intimidation here." End of quote. So guess what the SEC and the Big Ten did? They're getting really good at announcing these joint statements.
0: I love how she's poo-pooing the playbook that politicians use every single day.
1: So the SEC and the Big Ten released another joint statement on Thursday night. In part, it read the following. Senator Cantwell's characterization of the Big Ten and the SEC engagement regarding the Protective College Sports Act does not accurately reflect the process that has occurred. From the time the legislation was introduced, our member universities have been engaged, vocal, collaborative, in evaluating the bill and identifying ways to improve it, end of quote. So Cantwell throwing barbs at the SEC and the Big Ten. Oh, it gets better. Cody Campbell, he's asking for more open-mindedness between the SEC and the Big Ten. Direct quote from Cody Campbell on Thursday. I would invite the SEC and the Big Ten to be engaged and constructive in the next stage of this process. We're going to move forward even at their objection, because it's that important to the country, but we really, truly want them to be involved and engaged. That's Cody Campbell. Meanwhile, Yankees president Randy Levine, he was too worried about saving college football. That's why his team lost 2 out of 3 over the weekend to the Cincinnati Red Stockings. He is acting as the chairperson of the Trump's College Sports Task Force. He sharply criticized the SEC and the Big Ten on Thursday for opposing the Protective College Sports Act. Levine accused the conferences, this is a direct quote, "throwing the kitchen sink at us. One has to ask, is it a possibility that maybe the SEC and Big Ten really don't want change? Maybe like they like the present system the way it is," end of quote.
2: Still need a catcher, Randy, get back to work.
1: So Cody Campbell, Randy Levine, Maria Cantwell.
0: What would you do if you didn't have the SEC and the Big Ten?
1: You would have Tuesday, Wednesday, and Thursday night games on TV, and that would be it. That's what you would have.
0: Yeah.
2: It's easy to talk a big game.
1: Cody Campbell, who is single-handedly financing this whole thing, he wants Smash Capital to end up owning the college football playoffs.
0: I hate the comment that he made towards the end. We would love for them to be a part of it.
1: Yeah, we would truly do want them to be involved and engaged. They were. They had conversations and they said, we don't like it. come up with a better plan. Oh, well, this is the one that's going to save the world.
0: It sounds so passive aggressive. We don't want to have an open discussion. This is going to be very one-sided. You guys are the bad guys. We're the good guys. We're trying to save the country and save college sports. But if you don't like it, then I don't know what to tell you. But if you don't like it, we hope that you'll be an active participant. You give us your opinions.
2: Well, none of us are saying that the SEC and the Big Ten aren't. It's not better off for everybody to get along and be on the same page with the Big 12 and the ACC, but can we stop acting like the Big 12 and the ACC don't need the SEC and the Big Ten? Oh, yeah, it'd be great if they wanted to join
0: in. You take your bell cows, and now we're going to send them to slaughter. We're going to sit there, and we're going to tell them how bad they are.
1: So what is Maria Cantwell doing? I mean, she's threatening intimidation.
0: Well, they are the reasons they produced it. They created this brand. Yeah, I don't know.
1: She's accusing the SEC and the Big Ten of threatening intimidation. That's exactly what her and Cruz are doing.
0: Maybe she's in cahoots with the Washington State. Was it athletic director? Was it Schultz? Or was it the president that talked about the predatory nature of the SEC? And he called out Greg Sankey early on in the expansion,
1: yeah,
0: or contraction, whatever was going on at the time.
1: You need 60. I don't proclaim to be a lobbyist or know how to whip up the votes up on Capitol Hill, but I can tell you right now that the two senators from the great state of Alabama will not be voting for this. Mm-hmm. You got Senator Wicker over in Mississippi. He voted against it through committee. He's not going to all of a sudden decide to vote for it. I mean, because unless they're going to find pork somewhere to like try to give some of these politicians, but how are you going to get 60 votes? And then let's just play the game for Senator Cruz and Cantwell that this does pass. Then you got to go to a House of Representatives. Mm-hmm. Do you think anything is going to get done there?
0: No.
1: Goodness gracious. Be a lot of money spent, a lot of lobbyists, a lot of people trying to get this voted upon, but they need
0: what's going to be left of it once it gets marked up and marked through and then added. And
1: think of all the organizations that have come out against this. You got player groups, athletic groups,
0: legit unions
1: that have come out.
0: You think they sway a little bit?
1: Where does the Congressional Black Caucus sit in all of this? You got a lot of different caucuses that I'm talking about the House. I mean, good luck getting the 60 out of the Senate, but then you got to go to the House. I don't think it's time for the SEC and the Big Ten to start worrying about this. It is problematic that it made it out of committee.
0: It did.
1: Because nothing like this has made it out of committee before. But as we have seen politics, whether you follow politics or not, we know about the stalemate that has gripped this country of the last 10 plus years when it has come to anything up on Capitol Hill. Whether you're a Democrat or Republican, it is problematic getting anything done. And to think that all of a sudden this is what is going to unite America when you've got the two biggest conferences in the country.
0: Yeah, people not getting paychecks that work for the government. We couldn't find a way to keep it open,
1: yeah,
0: to keep paychecks going.
1: So, but no,
0: because we couldn't agree.
1: This is going to
0: forge America.
1: Yeah, and Cruz thinks that it's going to be signed, sealed, and delivered by President Trump by the time the fall school year begins.
0: It has gotten more momentum than I thought it would get. Just out of the gate.
2: No, I agree with that.
0: I'll give him a little bit of credit. It's gotten more, but still a long way to go. 800-239-WJOX, 205-834-9450. This Reaction Monday as we continue, more to get to.
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0: It's 11:31. Welcome back in to Three Man Front on this Reaction Monday. 1-800-239-WJOX. 1 hour from now, we'll do Molly's Movie Minute. And then coming up at 1:30, we'll do the Curiosity Crate with Conrad Van Order. As we'll be wrapping both of those as the summer is quickly. Yesterday was the longest day of the year. And then every day from this point, the days will get shorter.
1: Wait, so this is it?
0: What?
1: For the box?
0: No, I said we'll be winding our segments down in the coming weeks. I didn't say this was it.
2: No.
1: I thought this was it.
2: We still have our live specimens feature.
1: I don't like that.
2: That's why we saved it for the end.
1: Yeah, I don't like that.
2: We didn't want you to quit too soon.
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2: We do have the Freedom Face-Off coming up from Social Taco. That's going to be trivia. We think Hastings is going to be a participant. Conrad has said he's in, but we've had requests. Played the intro song that Pat put together. A lot of requests to hear it again. So you're welcome, America. Here it is.

0: Wow. That'll get you going.
1: Yeah.
0: Woo. Hopefully we'll hear from Hastings.
1: Woo.
0: So I really don't want to change the song.
1: I don't mean to be ugly, but doesn't it feel like he's kind of making this all about himself now?
0: My goodness.
2: Did you replace Bama if you had Bama Hater instead of Hastings? I think it still works out where you could do a quick and it doesn't throw off the rest of the song.
0: Needs to be a two syllable name.
2: Yeah.
0: Preferably ends in ing. To yes. rhyme with rings.
1: Yeah.
0: Is there anybody in our audience that lasts or a nickname or anything that ends in ing?
1: I can't, off the top of my head, no.
2: No.
1: But that's because Hastings is one of a kind.
0: That's true.
2: Sample question. What year did the Declaration of Independence actually get signed?
1: Is it not 1776?
2: Yeah, I had you questioning. It was, yeah. But the way that I formed it. See, this is the style that you will get.
1: Okay. So do I get a head start since I got that one right? So now I have 1 point and Hastings has zero?
0: No, when we start not on Monday? The way it works.
2: What was one of the taxes that angered the colonists?
1: T? T?
2: Townsend?
1: Sure.
2: Oh, you said T, like T.
1: Yeah.
2: I thought you were...
0: You were talking about the T tax.
1: Yeah, the T tax.
0: Or the Stamp Act.
2: Stamp Act. Sugar Act.
1: Was T right? Was that one of them?
2: The answers here given are the Sugar Act, the Stamp Act, and the or the Townsend Act.
1: Oh, okay.
0: Okay, don't give them any more.
2: All right, that's it.
1: This is helping me. I'm really going to ramp up my studying this week.
2: You got this, Hastings. I feel like it's a lot.
1: Thank you, Landry.
2: Because he said he was going to be studying back when he initially agreed to do it.
1: Yeah, he had flashcards and everything. I don't have flashcards. I got to get to work.
2: I bet that guy who was coming over here going to all the Buc-ee's and all the convenience stores.
1: Oh,
2: from across the pond.
1: Yeah,
2: I bet he could have answered it.
1: Probably.
0: He was involved in a little bit of little chaos this weekend. Did you see all the people coming after him?
1: Yeah, he's like an internet celebrity now.
2: Why are they coming after him?
0: No, they're coming after him because apparently his flight from somewhere, he was trying to get back up north somewhere for a match. And they had bad weather in either Oklahoma City or Dallas. And so, I mean, it was a weather situation. And I guess the flights got canceled or whatever. And so then all of a sudden everyone started going online, you know, at United Airlines, at American Airlines, you know, hey, we got to get Freddie to so-and-so. And then you had all these thousands of people that were trying to get to where they needed to go. And then, and all of a sudden, you know, this random German soccer fan.
2: God, we love a 15-minute person, don't we, in this country?
0: And then all of a sudden, you know, they're helping this dude out, and you've got thousands of people that are stranded at airports, like going, what?
1: I did see somebody we know had that problem of like, hey, I'm glad you got Freddie squared away, but like.
0: But what about my problem?
1: I am not on a flight that I was booked on right now, and yeah, I'm sitting
0: so
1: at the
0: a
1: airport.
0: Social yeah. influencer
1: I saw that.
0: That all of a sudden is getting preferential treatment.
2: And I don't know Freddie's story, but how much do you think it would cost for somebody like Freddie to come over here? Tour the venues, the travel, the stay.
1: Well, we talked about, it might have been when you were on your trip, because you brought up, if you're in America, how much it would cost to go
0: to just
1: travel around.
0: And
1: it was
0: Team
1: like,
0: USA.
1: It was like $25,000.
0: It was $25,000 just to follow Team USA. And this was before they started winning, which that obviously is going to go up now because the tickets are more expensive. But yeah, staying at a mid-level hotel, flying on Southwest Airlines, which is not the most luxurious airline in the United States. So, you know.
1: And now you throw in the international flights or something like that. I mean, you're easily at probably $40,000, I would think,
2: yeah,
1: for his adventure. But you got to think, how much of that stuff's getting comp now?
0: Oh, it's all getting all comp. But yeah, yeah, I mean, he was involved in this over the weekend. People were pissed. And listen, I would be too.
2: Oh, I'd be too. Yeah.
0: I'm sorry. Yeah. But I mean, you know, especially if you're one of these, you know, people that, you know, have your miles or have your loyalty, you know, whatever the case may be. But yeah. It's also interesting watching all of the foreign spectators come to the United States and they step foot in these NFL venues. And you've seen the videos, how everyone's going crazy about, oh my gosh, I cannot believe. It also freaks the people from England out because they come into a stadium and it has air conditioning.
2: Yeah.
0: That's another weird part to this. Because keep in mind, a lot of places in Great Britain, they do not have central air. They don't need to.
1: Yeah, because it's cooler. Yeah.
0: Right. So, and it also freaks them out if they're outside and they're tailgating, having a good time in Dallas, Texas, and they go inside Jerry World. And all of a sudden, it's like, oh my gosh.
1: Yeah, it's great.
0: This is incredible.
2: I still don't understand. I know that this is a stereotype, but how they drink the lukewarm pints in the middle of a hot summer day.
1: That's got to be one of those acquired taste type things almost, because I couldn't do that.
2: And that's a training since you were a kid type thing, right?
1: Well, yeah, because they start early. So
0: it got me thinking, because I do not pay attention to the Premier League or where they play and things of that nature. But the average size of a Premier League stadium, what do you think it is? Just off the top of your head. The average size.
2: I think average size would be 47,000.
1: Okay. Yeah, I was thinking like 40.
0: 39,000.
1: Okay.
0: The largest stadium is where Manchester United plays, and it's around 75,000. And the reason I bring up Manchester United, which that is one of the, when you start looking at the value of worldwide franchises, Manchester United is up there with the Yankees and the Cowboys.
2: Mary brought me back a soccer hat.
0: Yes.
2: I own one. I mean, it's a Manchester hat.
0: Right. It is one of these franchises in the world that people know that logo. Well, they just announced that they are going to now, it's a go, they're going to build a 100,000 seat stadium. It will be the biggest in the United Kingdom. It is going to cost $2.6 billion to build this stadium. It will be open in the 2030 to 2031 season.
2: Will it have its own detention center?
0: For the rioting soccer fans?
2: I guess that you probably need
1: some kind of
2: holding cell. Didn't they used to have the jail under Veterans Stadium? Was it Veterans in Pittsburgh?
0: Veterans Stadium.
2: Or in
0: Philadelphia.
1: Mm-hmm. So if I'm not mistaken, just for crazy context, that stadium will cost less to build than what Florida is spending to redo the swamp. And add all those
0: like
1: additions.
0: $1.4 billion in the swamp?
1: I thought the swamp was like $2.5 or $3 billion, if I'm not mistaken. Maybe I'm wrong, but it was a lot of money. Because it was about the same as the price of building Mercedes-Benz.
0: See, and I have a theory here about why they're making this $100,000.
1: So they can play college football over there?
0: No, this will be one of the sites for an NFL franchise.
1: Oh, yeah.
2: College.
0: Super Bowl.
2: Yeah.
0: This will be NFL friendly. Better believe it.
2: Yep. Elton John out of retirement playing that halftime show.
0: Yep. Spice Girls.
2: Yes. And The Who.
0: Mm-hmm. Rolling Stones.
1: You're right. Florida was $1.5 billion, so it was less.
0: Yeah.
1: But that's still a lot for a renovation.
2: Adele.
1: She's big over there. Well, good for me and you.
0: Yeah. 100,000 seat stadium.
2: They currently do not have a jail, but they have had to set up temporary holding things outside of there. They add a little charm. Get the Man U jail.
1: It's like a probably rite of passage over there.
2: Yeah, it could be.
1: Yeah. Like that'll be on people's
2: bucket
1: list.
2: They run over each other over there. After a soccer match. Now, this happened like 20 years ago, but I do remember because someone who was a general manager of one of those and then served in a leadership position here was a decorated 4-star general, General Krulak. We were talking about it. And, the passion over there is nuts. And we know that, but then you read the story about a guy mouthing off to another guy, and it's not punches. It's other guy runs him over with his car.
1: Yeah. It's serious. Was it the last World
2: RTR.
1: Cup where you had the videos of the fans that were like climbing through the ceiling tiles to get into the stadium? Do you remember that? At the soccer match?
2: Through the ceiling tiles?
1: Yeah. I forgot what there was with the – I can't remember if it was like overcrowding in the stadium and more people wanted to get – but you literally had fans that were climbing in through like the ceiling tiles a part of the stadium to get into the stadium because they couldn't get it normally.
2: That's passion. Right? 205 834-9450. The big news has got all of college basketball talking. I'll tell you what it is next.
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0: 11:47, three-man front. Michigan head basketball coach Dusty May headed to the NBA, finalizing a deal with the Dallas Mavericks. Mike Boynton has been promoted from within by Athletics Director Ward Manuel. So 2 years at Michigan, pretty fine job for Mr. Dusty May after leaving FAU, national title this past year, and now going to take his talents as the likes of Billy Donovan and others have done. He is going to the National Basketball Association. The Garage in Pelham, garageinpelham.com. That's where you need to go when it comes to your automotive needs. And I tell you about the AC check. Right now, they're still scheduling appointments. You need to get that AC checked. You get a $25 off coupon at the website right now, $50 off any repair, but they have new diagnostic machines. They've got all the machines that can handle even the newest refrigerants, no matter the make or the model. 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
1: So 30 days and 1 hour away from Greg Sankey stepping to the podium, what can happen in the next 30 days in regards to the Protect College Sports Act, the college football playoff expansion? What kind of update is Greg Sankey going to give us 30 days and 1 hour from this moment at SEC Football Media Days in Tampa, Florida? That day we'll have Kentucky, Mizzou, Oklahoma, and Tennessee. They'll get things going. Auburn, Alex Golish will be day two. Kalen DeBoer and his new contract, that will be day three. And it'll wrap up on Thursday, in which Lane Kiffin and LSU will be one of the featured teams. It's interesting. This is the first time that it will ever be in the state of Florida, SEC Football Media Days. It will be in Tampa, first time ever, obviously. It has been in Dallas, Nashville, and Atlanta over the last 3 years. But before that, 36 times it was here in Birmingham. 36. And so now this will be the fourth consecutive year of it going elsewhere outside of Birmingham.
0: Well, good news for the folks down there. We know that they've never had a recorded day over the temperature of 99 in Tampa, which we learned during Super Bowl trivia a few years ago. So you got that going for you. Not that you're going to be outside a whole lot. It's amazing, though, the different places we've been, and even people from those different aspects or portions of the country, they still say, I wish we just still had it in Hoover.
1: Mm-hmm.
0: Isn't it funny?
1: Yeah, I mean, and we're talking about people from across the footprint of the SEC.
0: Like, it would be easier for them to have it in some of these other places, but they prefer to come to Birmingham.
1: Yeah. I mean, Birmingham carved out its niche. Local watering holes in Hoover was a go-to place. A lot of people would go do karaoke. Because, I mean, listen, you and I have been, over the last 3 to 4 years, we've been all these places. We were not in Dallas. Conrad was. Did you end up doing the karaoke that night or not?
2: No, not in Dallas. That's the night that yes, I did, because that was the time that Ty abandoned me.
1: See, that should have been a harbinger of things to come with Ty.
2: Yeah.
1: Because he did not show up for that. And then, obviously, he tried to ditch us in Atlanta.
0: Yeah.
1: But we keep going back to the well with him.
2: Yeah.
0: Are we on the outs with him?
2: I would say he's not in Hastings territory yet.
0: Is he trying to get back into our good graces?
2: He's trying.
1: I mean, based on the last text message he sent the three of us, it looked like he was...
2: He's trying.
1: He was trying.
2: He's putting his best foot forward.
1: I mean, I offered, if he found himself at the Birmingham airport, to go and...
0: Wingstop 12.
1: Yeah, buy him
2: some
1: wings.
2: Yeah. And then he had to throw shots my way about the whole
0: wings. Well, you were a little bit of a putty about it. Those were not hot.
2: Those wings were hot.
0: Those were so hot.
2: They were
0: hot. Gosh.
2: They were
0: hot. In fuego in my mouth.
2: They were really good, but they were hot.
0: They were not that hot.
2: They were
1: hot. What, wait, say that again. What did you say?
2: What? What'd I say? They were hot.
1: I just know that John Saber would have a field day with that audio clip.
0: Unnecessary there. Censorship. Yeah. Unnecessary. You know. Any part of the show, any day.
1: Yeah, it would have a field day with something Conrad says.
2: Yeah, that never happens. So is there any, and I know the conversation will come up a month from now when it's going on in Tampa, is there any sort of an inkling of a return to Atlanta, a return to Nashville, a return to...
1: Conrad, I don't know if you saw my social media last year, but I am going to stay out of the practice.
2: Okay, yeah.
0: Remember, good Pat point. Almost got us kicked
2: yeah,
0: out.
2: Yeah, that's right. You did
0: Thanks
2: get in trouble.
0: Thanks a lot, Pat.
2: You did get in trouble.
0: SEC walking by our table, giving us a stink eye.
2: I remember that.
0: Pat's announced future sites through 2080.
1: It's going to be in Boaz.
0: SEC's like, hang on, buddy.
2: Well, one of the rumors was pretty crazy, so...
0: It was pretty crazy. That's when McElroy stirred it up, isn't it?
2: That was like 5 minutes after we got there that McElroy stirred
0: it. No, he had started. yeah.
1: No, what I did right, was like the right last day you and I were there.
0: Yeah, the stove was really still hot once we took
1: the
0: seat. Yeah,
1: that was on Monday like, when
0: Greg,
1: McElroy.
0: What did you do?
1: Yeah, when McElroy started a mess. And then it was Wednesday morning that I had posted something. And
0: yes.
2: Yeah, and then y'all got out of town and left me there.
1: Yeah, we left you to deal with all the...
0: I didn't know if we were going to get our free lunch. I didn't know if we were going to get our Chick-fil-A box after that. I was like, Pat has screwed this whole thing up.
1: That's my bad.
0: We're going to be buying Mai from New Community, Georgia out of that guy's deep freeze in his front yard.
1: Oh, it was a good time.
0: It was a fun time. See?
1: It's good times.
0: See, that's why you need to make it SEC office for those of us here in Birmingham driving distance.
1: Yeah.
0: We have those kind of adventures, just like we used to get on the Skyriders tour.
1: Mm-hmm. Back in the day.
0: Yeah.
2: Landrum took me to a lovely gas station while we were there. That was fun.
0: I did.
2: That was interesting.
1: And a couple of years before, Landrum
0: if
1: also
0: you're gonna
1: took
0: hold me at
1: us.
0: Gunpoint, just at least pull out the pistol and put it like directly in my face if you're going to rob me here at the cash register.
2: Sure you want to go to this one? Okay.
1: He's also the one that tried to get us killed in Nashville during a tornado.
0: Oh, yeah, that's right.
1: Trying to take us... To a convenience store / gas station.
0: I'll say this. We ended up going to the grocery store, but on the way back, I think that me and you were rather impressive. And the kids didn't know. We still had our 40 times.
1: So yeah, no.
0: You see a vortex.
1: No, we were the first two in the hotel. Meanwhile,
0: millennials are on their phones still trying to figure out Google Maps how to get back.
1: Yeah, Damien's lost.
0: Just run away from the wind, guys.
1: And you would think with Damien being so small, the wind would have just pushed him to the hotel.
0: Whee! There goes D.
1: Look.
0: D.
1: Oh, my.
0: Now he's spinning around. Whee! I don't know why. Just imagining Damien flying through the air like a piece of paper. That sounds fun.
1: Yeah.
0: Concert, how's he doing? He's
1: concert
0: back.
1: Was canceled that night. But,
0: it was canceled.
1: But I think that was the night that Damien and I had dinner. And then, of course, he had a really nice evening on the town later that night.
0: Is that when he got his rose?
1: Yeah, it was.
0: From that girl from Wisconsin?
1: Yep.
0: He's married.
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11: A better life with Dr. Sanjay Gupta.
12: They say consistency is key, but sometimes you just gotta switch it up. A new study out of Harvard School of Public Health found that varying your exercise routine could add years to your life. What exercise someone did didn't matter much. What did matter was that all the exercises together worked all the muscle groups in their body. Now, an added benefit to changing things up is it can help you push through the plateau effect. That's when your body gets so efficient at doing something that you actually stop getting better at it. And we know from previous research that specializing in any one sport at a young age can make someone actually more prone to injury. And as experts we talk to point out, even elite athletes switch up things with their workouts, making sure to target strength, cardio, flexibility, balance, and doing that every single week. I'm Dr. Sanjay Gupta, helping you live a better life.
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is 12 noon. Welcome in. This is Three Man Front on Jocks. Please stay weather aware. Looks like some bad weather will be rolling in, especially the northwestern part of the state of Alabama. A little bit later this afternoon, Metro Birmingham will be feeling the effects later tonight. So please stay weather aware as we are in that form of the season where the heating, the humidity, get all these bad storms coming in throughout the afternoon. So please be weather aware. Big story in college sports, as you just heard a few moments ago, Dusty May. He is leaving the University of Michigan after he won a national championship the last year. Matter of fact, he went 64-13 as the head coach of the Michigan Wolverines, won the national championship. He is headed to the Dallas Mavericks. Meanwhile, it is expected that Mike Boynton Jr., he will be named the interim head coach of the Michigan Wolverines. He played college ball at

0: imagine that his roster is not depleted. I'm not saying it's last year's roster, but Michigan has proven, like so many, that they are willing to spend.
1: Omaha, Nebraska tonight. A national champion will be crowned. Oklahoma won game one of the best of three series against North Carolina 9-3. Tar Heels, they held off elimination by beating the Sooners yesterday 6-2. UNC freshman pitcher Caden Glauber threw five innings, one hit ball. He struck out eight. Glauber, whose dad played in the Reds organization, he was in an early high school. Well, he graduated high school early. He changed his status where he could come to North Carolina a year early. So just think about that. He should have been wrapping up his senior year, and he shows up in Chapel Hill. Matter of fact, his team, every time that he has touched the pitching mound dirt, they are 29-0 as a baseball team. So, like Conrad mentioned,
0: maybe for peace of mind, if you're the coach, you got to put him out there.
1: Yeah, you just put him out there. Let him like throw to one batter. It's like a bullpen game.
0: You think this sets up better for North Carolina momentum wise, winning that last game, or would you rather be Oklahoma?
1: I would say the momentum's on North Carolina's side because I mean they quieted a very hot baseball team. No, I mean Oklahoma had won 9 games in a row.
0: But and you look at both of those teams fighting for their lives early in the tournament. I can remember watching that Oklahoma-Georgia Tech game and looking at it in real time going, all right, well, that's death nail. Georgia Tech's got them now. And then Oklahoma would not go away. I do remember during the season, one of the few quotes that I remember from a baseball coach this season, and it was Auburn's coach Butch Thompson talking about the talent of the league and different strengths of different teams. Of course, the Georgias, the Texases. But he said Oklahoma was top to bottom the toughest team. In his opinion.
1: Yeah, their offense is really good.
0: But pretty resilient.
1: Yep, 6 p.m. is the first pitch, and we're trying to keep this streak alive. The SEC, we have won 6 national championships in a row in baseball. Started back in 2019 with Vandy. 2020, we did not have an NCAA baseball tournament because of COVID. Mississippi State, Ole Miss, LSU, Tennessee, then LSU again last year. Those are the last 6 national championship winners.
0: MJ there tonight?
1: I don't think so.
0: Yeah. He does like baseball, though. So.
1: Yeah, he does. The United States, the men's national team in soccer, they are coming off a first-place finish in the Group D as they shut out Australia 2-0. That was last Friday. The win solidifies the U.S. will advance out of the group stage to 32 in the World Cup. The United States men's national team is now 11-2-1 when scored first in the World Cup. And it's interesting because they'll play Turkey at 9 p.m. on Thursday. And then all of a sudden they will play in San Francisco on July the 1st. And if they win there in the round of 32, then it's off to Seattle, Washington in the round of 16. If you get past that, then it's the quarterfinal. That will be back at SoFi. Then if you win there, you're going to Jerry's World in Dallas. Could you imagine the scene if the United States is playing in the semifinals in Jerry World?
0: Woo!
1: You're talking about crazy. And then, of course, the finals of the World Cup is on July the 19th in East Rutherford, New Jersey, home of the Jets and the Giants.
0: I've got updated World Cup team rankings. We have moved up to 13th.
2: Okay. I think we were maybe 17 when it started off.
0: Yeah.
1: I was going to say kind of a top 16, something like that, maybe.
0: Yeah. We're right behind Colombia, Mexico, Belgium, Portugal, Germany, Netherlands, Morocco, Brazil, England, Spain, France, and Argentina to round out the top 12.
2: Okay.
0: Not bad. What would a whatever bus scenario? Is it final 16?
2: I would say that would be solid. I would say that's pretty good. If you make it to the quarterfinals, like that would be.
0: So break it down for us. We got this friendly with Turkey. We got to play it. Just hopefully everybody stays healthy. Then we've got to win that, and that would put us into, if we beat Turkey and then win the game after that, that would put us in the quarterfinals.
2: Yeah, so the Turkey game doesn't matter. We just have to play it. Then round of 32 would be, it's either Bosnia or Qatar.
1: Probably Bosnia.
2: Yeah.
1: Yeah.
2: And then that would put us in the Sweet 16, so to speak. And then at that point, you're kind of playing with house money, I feel like, if you're the U.S.
1: Yeah, I think if you get to the 16, I think most American soccer gurus would say that that was a very successful

0: successful World Cup.
1: Yeah, absolutely.
0: But to win your group.
1: Yeah, first time since 2010. That's an accomplishment in and of itself. But I think with how good they've looked through the first two matches, it's kind of raised the expectations.
2: I feel like I'm more optimistic about this men's national team than I have been maybe since, was it the first year that Klinsmann was the coach?
1: Was that when Landon Donovan and them were still around or no? Because I feel like that was the last group that people really rallied around was like the Landon Donovan teams.
2: Golly, how many of them?
1: Yeah, he was there for a while.
0: Almost 15 million people, which is amazing, at 2 o'clock on a Friday afternoon. Now, I know that most of the country was off because holiday, but for 15 million people to watch that.
1: That's really good.
0: It's a really, really good number. It marked the fourth largest audience for a men's World Cup match on English language television, trailed only the previous week's Paraguay game, which had 18 million. And then back in 2022, when Argentina and France, that final drew almost 17 million. And the 2022 U.S. men's national team against England, which that aired on a day after Thanksgiving, that was almost 16 million people. So pretty amazing numbers for the World Cup here in the United States.
2: Let's see. Lost in Netherlands, round of 16. And then 2014, it was Belgium. That's who it was.
0: In the round of 16?
2: Yep.
0: Okay.
2: And then 2010, it was Ghana that got us after extra time.
0: Yep. Ghana's going to get you.
2: Yes.
0: Sorry.
2: As long as it's just Ghana.
0: Yeah.
2: If it's Ghana's evil cousin, that's when it gets tricky. 205-834-9450. Michael firing in on the text line asking, how about Cape Verde tying Spain and Uruguay with one game to play and a chance to advance? It's an island nation of under 1 million.
0: Isn't it like 600,000?
2: Yeah.
0: Something like that.
2: Is that more than Aussie Albies and Curacao?
0: Also, FSU Dave, he texted into the show. He says, quarterfinals in 2002, where we got screwed against Germany, a ref missed the handball on the goal line. Best in modern era for us is the... I did not realize that. Quarterfinals in 2002.
1: Okay.
2: Yeah, I was in my second final year of college.
1: Your second final year of college.
2: That's so much fun. I wanted to do it again.
1: I don't blame you. So you brought up Cape Verde because we talked about this last week and their 40-year-old goalie that was phenomenal for them, had 7 saves against Spain in their first match. So he had 32,000 followers on Instagram when it started. That number rose to 11 million after that performance against Spain. He's now at 15.5 million. So that's your darling of the World Cup so far. Pretty good for him. Vezina.
2: Ken says Saudi oil money built the 60,000-seat Manchester City Stadium. Saudi oil money has built a lot. John from Vestavia. Guys, quick question. How many years before the NFL has a Super Bowl in Europe? I give it at least 10.
0: I know they've talked about it.
1: You would want to have teams... franchises in Europe before you did the Super Bowl there, right?
2: Yes. I would think so.
1: I would think you would want to do that first. But that might not be too far off.
2: Steve from Northport, here you go. Bet the house on Oklahoma tonight. Every team that beat Bama in football, basketball, and softball championships went on to win the Natty.
1: That's true. Indiana in football, Michigan in basketball, Texas beat Alabama in the SEC softball tournament. And then, yeah, Oklahoma.
0: Let's see what the old line is for tonight.
2: Yeah, just for recreation.
0: North Carolina is minus 140 on the money line.
1: Yeah, I would expect them to be the favorite. That was last night. I think in a couple of different categories. That was Oklahoma's worst offensive performance since March. So it had been a minute.
0: The over-under is 10 runs tonight.
2: Hmm.
1: Yeah, I mean, if the Oklahoma Sticks get hot, their offense has been off the charts in the postseason. So,
2: on Manchester United getting a new stadium, I asked if they were going to put a jail there. Tim says that they still have a jail holding facility at Talladega Super Speedway.
1: Do they really?
2: The old drunk tank.
1: I mean, it seems necessary, but I bet we have a listener, and they may not want to, admit it publicly, but we probably have a listener that's experienced.
2: I don't know. If you're bad enough to go there, then I just think about Otis from the Amy D. Griffith show.
0: Yep.
2: Do you really even need to shut the cell door? That guy's not going anywhere.
0: Lay down, sleep it off.
2: That's right. This is Howie. Sorry I can't listen to the show today. Hope everyone had a great Father's Day. Can't wait to see everyone at Social Taco for Reba's birthday celebration. Drake reminding us that Florida is building a football stadium or adding to the one that they currently have, and it's going to cost $1.5 billion.
1: Looks nice. The renderings look really good.
0: So since we're spending a lot of time talking about soccer, so right now Argentina is playing.
2: And what's that
0: so
2: score?
0: And so Messi just was awarded a penalty kick and missed it.
2: Oh no.
0: He would have become the all-time leading scorer in the history of the World Cup, and he missed it.
1: So you mean to tell me that based on what Molly told us last week, that Argentina
2: don't
1: would be
2: blame
1: the
2: Auburn.
1: Alabama of the SEC, and they missed a kick?
0: And it was kind of like Florida State against Miami back in the day because it was wide right.
2: Yeah.
0: If Florida State would have just had a kicker back then, no telling how many national championships Bobby Bowden would have won.
2: Didn't he get a PK when he was at Jordan-Hare? Did he make it?
0: Yes.
2: Yeah.
1: Messi, yeah.
0: Mm-hmm. Sure did.
2: Mm-hmm. Are you sure that goal was regulation when he just missed one?
1: I'm sure they'll break out the ruler.
2: That'd be like Jordan missing a free throw, right?
0: Now, when I say free kick, I mean, it was a penalty kick. I mean, he didn't have to bend it over anybody.
2: No, it's mano a mano.
1: Yeah, it's him and the goalie.
2: Pick a side.
0: Yeah. Look, watch.
2: Oh.
0: He needs to retire.
2: Lionel.
1: He needs to retire.
0: He's done.
2: Lionel, that is not a good look on you.
0: Watch. Watch it again. I mean, you describe what you see here, Angel.
2: Yeah, that was the best way I could compare it. I go golf. Somebody says, hey, throw me another ball out of the cart. And you nonchalantly throw it. And the way that you throw it, it's five times further than it would have been had they just gone and gotten the ball themselves. That was a wide, wide, wide hook.
0: Yeah.
2: That was past Alabama kicker-like.
1: Well, that's the parallel that I was trying to draw there. But you can tell immediately his reaction after that was – like, I take that shot 100 times, and I'm making it the other 99 times.
0: So was that more Connor Talty or Papadakis from an Alabama kicking standpoint?
2: That was more, yeah. That was as soon as it, well, the only thing that made you question is it came off the foot of Messi. So it's like, okay, maybe there's, no. But that was a dead pull. So would that be Papadakis?
0: Oh, look at this. I got a different angle for you. Watch this.
2: Oh, that's even worse. Hang it up, Messi. You're done.
0: Terrible.
2: You're done. Get into coaching.
0: Yeah, I think he needs to.
2: You still got that brand.
0: Yeah.
2: Yee.
0: You keep missing ones like that.
2: See, even the greats, maybe it's our year.
1: Maybe so. Good to see Adam Griffith. I mean, Lionel Messi out there for Argentina.
0: Oh, my.
1: There's so many to pick from.
2: Yeah, really.
1: Unfortunately.
0: When we come back, we will continue on with Reaction Monday. Your calls, your texts are welcome to this program. We'll have Molly's Movie Minute at the bottom of the hour. Next hour, Conrad's Curiosity Crate. All straight ahead.
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14: A better life with Dr. Sanjay Gupta.
15: By age 35, two-thirds of American men will experience some degree of noticeable hair loss. And by age 50, about 85% of men will have significantly thinning hair. That's according to the American Hair Loss Association. Now, one dermatologist explained that hair loss can either be genetic or it can be triggered by stress, illness, surgery, medications, major life events. No matter the cause, a lot of men, understandably, are frustrated by hair loss because it seems like a loss of control. You can take great care of your scalp by all sorts of expensive lotions and potions, but that might not matter. There are some tried and true medications that might work, like minoxidil or finasteride. But another solution is just shaving it off, and I've heard more and more how liberating this can be for a lot of guys. That's the ultimate control of their appearance. I'm Dr. Sanjay Gupta, helping you live a better life.
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0: Molly's Movie Minute coming up, bottom of the hour. 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Tell Paul and the gang that Landrum from Jocks and Three Man Front sent you.
1: How about Wyndham Clark yesterday in Shinnecock Hills at the 126th U.S. Open? His final round, 73, held on, posted a 4-under for the tournament. He beat Sam Burns by one stroke to claim his second U.S. Open title. $4.5 million, that is his paycheck. Meanwhile, Scottie Scheffler, who was in his group, everyone thought Scheffler was going to be able to maybe chase him to win the Grand Slam, career Grand Slam for Scottie Scheffler. He took home $921,000. Not a very bad day or a bad weekend.
0: It's a bad weekend, Pap, because you're looking at this on a pro golf level. But it's another win for the Big Ten.
1: Wyndham Clark?
0: Yeah. Played at Oregon, didn't he?
1: Remember what happened last year with Wyndham Clark? That was an ugly situation at Oakmont. He missed the cut. He destroyed the two lockers in the locker room. And he apologized, saying it was a moment of rage. And then guess what all the wonderful golf fans in Long Island did this weekend?
0: What they do best.
1: Just like they did with Rory McIlroy and the Ryder Cup. That crowd would not let Clark... I mean, when he missed something, they would cheer.
0: And golf is hard enough.
1: I mean, when he made a long putt, I mean, you could barely hear anybody clapping at all. It was just a very weird sighting and hearing everything that was going on around the finals.
0: I know that there was an entertainment aspect, but did you enjoy that, having the heckling of a player during a U.S. Open?
1: I don't have a problem with any of that. I think it's just part of sport. You know, I mean, especially when you have a situation like with the Ryder Cup, I would be more okay with the Ryder Cup stuff than I am like a major.
0: Yeah, because it's team golf. And again, I just...
1: Now, people want
0: golf to... Golf is hard enough.
1: As long as you don't mess their actual swings up, things of that nature. Like if you just don't like a player and you want to clap because he missed a shot, I mean, I don't have a problem. Well,
0: those guys got a lot more nerves than we do anyways, because it's tough with playing with three other people in your group that are weekend warriors and not.
1: But I'm not
0: tensing up over a shot.
1: Somebody doing something in your backswing, or you're lining up, you know, for a putt. I'm not saying that, but I mean, if you miss a shot and I don't like you as a player, then.
0: Because if I'm going to be fair, Sergio Garcia or a Patrick Reed, I would have no real issue with anybody that wanted to heckle them a little bit. I don't know, but that's hats off to Wyndham Clark.
1: Mm-hmm. And he admitted afterwards, he said, you know what? He said, I know everybody in the world was pulling for Scottie Scheffler today in our group and not me. And I brought a lot of this up upon myself, but you know what? Today was my day.
0: Yeah.
1: So good for him.
0: You, Matt, those lockers that he destroyed, weren't they like 100-something years old?
1: Yeah, they're like originals.
0: Yeah, if you show your butt that bad where you're destroying a piece of history like that,
2: then
0: you probably deserve a little.
2: Because I remember last year this time we were talking like, you know, what's like a fitting punishment for this? Like, do you have him back? Or I mean, you don't see that in golf. People showing their butt like that.
1: Here's another story that came out the other night that a lot of people didn't pay a lot of attention to. And I know it was a holiday weekend, a lot going on. But did you notice that the Big 12 presidents and chancellors, they are yet to pull the league's recently filed lawsuit against Texas Tech?
0: I did not notice that.
1: Did not. The Big 12 Board of Directors, they're expected to have a call early this week to discuss the next steps. A Big 12 AD told ESPN that some leaders also want Texas Tech to pay the legal fees accumulated from the squabble.
0: I like it.
2: I just wonder if on that call, you know, everything goes well, and then they're about to hang up, and the Cincinnati AD is like, well, all right, time to get out of here. They're like, whoa, hey, hang on a second. We need to talk about you now.
0: No, I want Ken Paxton to have the face-off with the Oklahoma State, the attorney general in the state that went to Oklahoma State. Remember when we had the firing of the statements early on? Oh, that's what I want to see. Where's Ken Paxton?
1: It is funny because an ESPN source, they were asking someone at Texas Tech about this off the record, and they said that Texas Tech will vigorously oppose any attempt to recover damages, and they look forward to seeking discovery on Commissioner Brett Yormark's involvement in the effort to reinstate Brendan Sorsby, end of quote. Mm-hmm. It's all about that discovery.
0: I mean, forget what the Big Ten and the SEC is doing. Y'all not going to have anything left.
1: So the Big 12 wants money back because they went and hired a very powerful law firm to represent them and do the paperwork to file the federal injunction.
0: I don't blame them.
1: Against Texas Tech.
0: What is this all about anyways? It's about money. And we just had to use some of our money to fight something frivolous.
1: So would that be something if Cody Campbell ended up, who paid for all this to begin with, that he ends up having to pay the Big 12 to pay for the attorneys that fought him and Texas Tech and won?
0: Yeah.
1: America.
0: It's all coming from the same place anyways, right?
1: Yeah.
3: Well, summer is here, and so whether it's date night or family time, everyone will love Big Whiskeys. They have a full menu that has something for everyone. They have an outdoor patio with a putting green and game area. It's great for the summer evenings. So go see them in their newest location off Highway 119 at 280 near Publix or in the Stadium Trace Village in Hoover.
1: All right, I just saw this stat. I love these stats. Love it, even in the World Cup. We're talking about Messi missing the penalty kick.
0: Yep.
1: He becomes the first men's player in the last 60 years to miss a penalty in three consecutive World Cups.
0: Well, that's a stat.
1: Mm-hmm.
0: Really?
1: Yep. First player to miss three consecutive penalty kicks in the last three World Cups.
2: You might be right, Landrum. Time to hang it up.
1: It's over.
0: You're just joking on the biggest stage. Wow.
1: Maybe he should retire now and just join the Fox TV group as like one of the announcers.
0: Yeah. He could run for mayor of Auburn when that comes open.
2: It'd be great.
0: He'd do well there.
2: Probably so.
1: Him and Lexi Lawless would get along real well.
0: Yes. They would.
1: He's catching all sorts of hate. Yeah.
0: Why is he catching so much hate? Wasn't he, Lexi Lawless, wasn't he? He's one of the OGs, right? He's who I remember.
1: He's in the Soccer Hall of Fame.
0: Like, hey, we've got a soccer team, and Lexi Lawless is part of that team.
1: Looks a little bit different now than he did back in the day.
0: Remember Tony Meoli trying out?
1: Yeah.
0: Or was it Tony Meoli that tried out for the Jets team, for the Jets tryouts? Which one was it?
1: Soccer.
0: Was it soccer?
1: I thought. Might be wrong.
0: Okay. It was one of them.
1: When we come back, we'll do Molly's Movie Minute. That's next.
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14: A colleague of mine went to a meeting of the primetime seniors the other week.
7: There are programs like this all over the country for people in their 60s, 70s, 80s, and beyond to stay active. It's not just something to keep older folks busy. It helps to keep their bodies in shape and their brains sharp. Showing up with a good attitude is a must, and research shows that having the right mindset actually does lead to better physical aging. So if you need some suggestions to boost your positivity, experts we talked to recommended focusing on goals, which can boost your confidence. Practice gratitude, they said. One of the seniors my colleague met told her that just waking up in the morning is, quote, better than the alternative. That's true. Focus on the things you can control. Diet and exercise, and very importantly, surround yourself with positive people, because that can be contagious. I'm Dr. Sanjay Gupta, helping you live a better life.
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17: 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And now, let's journey through the world of film with Molly Robinson.
0: Let's journey, Molly.
3: Oh, we're going to journey. Because your mind is the scene of the crime. Boom. This week's movie was Inception. Christopher Nolan film. And this is not something I take lightly by saying this. This is very serious. I'm not being dramatic when I say this might be the best movie I've ever seen in my entire life.
2: Yeah.
3: I'm not even kidding. This movie was so good.
2: It's so good. It's confusing, but it's so good.
3: See, I'm going to be honest with you. The only time I was confused was just the very beginning.
0: Is this when they build the world?
3: Yes. The dream world.
2: And their dreams.
3: It's so confusing. And they go into... I feel like I understood it.
2: We're just dumb, Legend. It's okay.
0: Yeah.
3: Because after I watched it, my parents texted me and my dad was like, did you get it? And I was like, yeah, I understood it fully.
0: I got it, but it was... I felt like I had to work too hard for this one.
3: See, the only time I was confused was the very, very beginning, which, spoiler, the beginning basically starts out in the dream and it eventually, like, in the fourth layer. And that's kind of where the movie catches up towards the end. So the beginning is a little confusing if you don't understand what's going on, but then it kind of explains how it was a dream within a dream within a dream, and then they're back to reality.
0: What was the Tom Cruise movie? Because we had these, we had The Matrix, which was not the same, but kind of in the same realm. You had this one, and then you had the Tom Cruise movie where he goes into the dreams.
3: I don't know.
0: He's on another planet. I'll come up with it.
2: Okay, but, yeah.
0: Okay, continue.
2: I haven't seen the Tom Cruise one.
3: But as you guys know, I like to write notes. I forgot to write notes for a lot of this movie because I was so locked in. And this was a movie where, you know, Cry Wilderness, I mean, this is just like, this is the best thing I've ever seen, especially compared to Cry Wilderness, which I had to watch last week. But that movie, I kept pausing, be like, oh my goodness, how much time do I have left? This movie is almost like 3 hours long, and it flew by.
2: Yeah, you're locked in.
3: Because I was so locked in. This movie was awesome. And like, there wasn't one part of this movie I didn't like. The cast, awesome. The characters, awesome. Like, oh my goodness, like the scenes and the way that they filmed everything. I went on a deep dive. I was like, how did they film this stuff? And like the...
0: How did they film that stuff?
3: With like spinning contraptions and oh my gosh.
2: Yeah, and you have the layers of the world where it's like a three-dimensional.
3: Oh my gosh, it was so cool.
0: Tom Cruise movie was Vanilla Sky.
2: Okay.
3: Haven't seen that one.
2: Not familiar with that one. Have to check it out.
3: But if you can't tell based on my reaction, this one gets a 5 out of 5.
0: 5?
3: I would give it a 6 out of 5 if I could, but that's not on my ranking.
2: So this really might be the best movie you've ever seen.
3: I loved every second of it. It was so cool.
2: What did you think of the part? Because my favorite and the part that I think most people kind of go back to is when it's later in the movie, but when they're in the hallway and they're having the fight scene in the hallway and it's rotating around the whole time that they're in the hallway.
3: And the fact, fact that all of this is going on and the car hasn't even hit the water yet.
2: Yeah, it's all,
3: my gosh, like so trippy, so incredible, like dream within a dream within a dream. And it's like, I wrote down the time, hold on, because it was, so 10 seconds equals to 3 minutes in the first layer, which then equals to 60 minutes in the second layer or something like that. And then at like 2.5 seconds is like, we only have 20 more minutes. But in the real world, that's like half a second. Oh my gosh, it was so cool. And they hadn't even hit the water. The kick hadn't even happened yet.
2: I'm so glad that you like this because I wasn't sure. I mean, I figured you would like it, but I don't know anybody that doesn't like this movie. But I feel like for some people, it's like, it's... like a little too overly complicated or whatever, but
0: that's me.
3: I loved it. I pretty much understood it. It was great.
0: So are you going soccer movie this next time? Ladybugs? Is that where we're going?
2: Ladybugs. I don't know. Okay, I do feel like if you love this movie so much, that the only one that would be like comparable maybe to you, you've never seen Interstellar, have you?
3: I have not.
2: Okay, well then I think you should probably watch that.
3: So Interstellar is next.
2: Yeah, I think that would be, because if you love this one, I mean, it's a different movie, but if you love the complexity of Inception, then you would love
3: Interstellar. I'm such a nerd with that type of stuff too, but I texted my friends that I was watching Inception, and all of them said you have to watch Interstellar.
2: Yeah.
3: So I'm glad that that is.
0: Well, I guess I'm going to have to watch it now.
2: Y'all have not seen Interstellar?
0: No.
18: I have.
2: What? Pat didn't like it? Why did you not like that movie?
0: Oh, Pat's out.
2: Not to spoil it.
1: She didn't like it.
0: Okay.
2: Well, golly,
0: that's pretty good test for me.
2: That's one of the best movies I've ever seen.
3: See,
2: that's like one of those like mind completely blown. Like, how did you come up with this?
0: Was it real frou-frou?
3: I remember when this movie came out.
0: That's what I needed right there.
2: It's like a universally beloved movie by everybody that's not.
0: That's a friend.
1: We'll let these two, me and you will go get I'll buy you a drink out of the.
0: You two can go build a bear and get you an orange Julius.
2: Yeah, it's
0: Interstellar.
2: When I went and saw that movie in a theater, one of my friends, like I was watching with some of my friends, and one of my friends literally stood up in the middle of the movie at one point and went, "No way, can y'all believe that?" Like in the middle of the theater, because he was so mind blown by it.
0: Yeah, so believable. You've got Matthew McConaughey with his shirt off standing on the moon.
3: Heck yeah.
2: That doesn't happen in the movie.
0: Well, then
3: dang it.
0: They're very misleading.
2: That doesn't happen in the movie.
3: But I remember when this movie came out, it was a big deal. But like I said, I was pretty young when it came out, so I've never seen it. But I'm excited. And I will say, when I was in college, every time I'd go to the library, I would put in my noise-canceling headphones, and I would play, like, film scores. It would help me, like, kind of lock in and study. And the Interstellar and the Inception
2: Very good.
3: Track list was always, the soundtrack was always on there.
2: They're very good.
0: Got a notable, got a former Cardinal and former Cub pitcher, Lee Smith, did all the editing.
2: Small world, right? It all connects back to sports.
0: That's right. Michael Caine's in this one, too. They list him last, so I'm guessing not long.
1: Hey, you better...
2: Yes.
1: You know, you wanted to Messi to retire. He just scored a goal.
0: Did he?
1: Yeah.
2: So now he's the all-time
0: leading
2: scorer.
0: I bet it wasn't to that same side of the goal, was it?
1: No, this was actually in play. This was not like a...
0: But what side? Which side?
1: It was the other side.
0: Other side?
1: Mm-hmm.
0: Yeah, it's that right side.
1: Yeah,
0: it's a booger bear for him.
1: Yep. Sure did. Just made history. Amazing.
0: Something's wrong with Messi. Did you see how disappointed the Argentinian contingent was back home?
1: Yeah, they were not
0: all
1: very
0: bundled
1: happy.
0: Up in their winter.
1: Yeah.
0: That's tough.
1: Not happy at
0: Some
1: all.
0: Of those countries got to be careful. Wasn't it the the goalie that allowed the goal that the drug lords got a hold of?
1: I've been on a couple of Argentina websites, of course. My translation might be a little fuzzy.
0: Please.
1: But based on the translation, it seems like they're blaming the turf at Jordan-Hare that has like caused him some bad habits on his release point.
0: It was the eagle.
1: Of his foot.
0: It was the eagle. It had to. No, they're blaming Buc-ee's now.
1: Yes.
0: All that jerky.
1: Yes.
0: He jerked that kick.
1: All right. Next hour, we'll do Conrad's Curiosity Crate. What will be in the crate? That's coming up next hour.
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7: For years, we've been talking about both the positive and negative effects of being on social media. And I would say, by and large, for older adults, social media is net positive. Not all positive, but net positive. Helps them keep in touch with friends and stay social. But for younger people, social media use, especially heavy use, tends to be net negative. In fact, according to this year's World Happiness Report, youth who use social media more than 5 hours a day reported a lower level of well-being. And researchers who study this sort of thing found that many teens wish these platforms didn't even exist, and yet they can't seem to stop using them. Experts we talked to largely suggested two things. Ideally, along with your friend group, take some time offline. Also, try to recurate your algorithm so it shows you posts that'll make you feel good. I'm Dr. Sanjay Gupta, helping you live a better life.
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0: It is 12:47. Welcome back into Jocks on this Reaction Monday. Dusty May leaving the University of Michigan. He is heading to the Dallas Mavericks as the head coach of the Mavericks. May led Michigan to a 64-13 record over two seasons in Ann Arbor. Before that, he was down at Florida Atlantic. Before that, he was an assistant coach at UAB for Andy Kennedy. And he is now headed to the Metroplex to be the head coach of the Dallas Mavericks. The NBA draft is coming up tomorrow. Conrad, what is the very latest with Filon? Are we still looking maybe top 15 pick?
1: Yeah, so there's still a belief that he could be a lottery pick in tomorrow's draft. And somewhere, like you said, probably closer to 15 or so. Okay. He's not going to slide into the top 10. That would be a huge shock if he did. But yeah, top 15, looking good.
0: Meanwhile, the Oklahoma Sooners, they hope tonight at 6 o'clock they will begin their trek for the next 3 hours after that to potentially win a national championship. It would be their first since 1994. It would be the seventh consecutive year, or I should say seventh consecutive season, in which a national champion has been crowned that the Southeastern Conference has been a winner. What would be cool about that is that would be six out of seven different winners from the conference winning national championships.
2: I'd have to do a deep dive tonight, but I was looking at those SEC baseball champions that have been crowned national champions. How did their football team do relative to how they finish their baseball season? I don't know if it would be too tough to do a Mississippi State. I don't think that that would be tough.
0: No, Vandy wouldn't be tough.
2: No, Tennessee winning it in 2024, 2025. What was Tennessee last year? 8-4?
0: Well, then 2025, did they not go to the college football playoff?
2: You know what?
0: They got embarrassed by Ohio State.
2: That would have been 25, right?
0: Yeah. So they won it in the, for the 24 season. But obviously the World Series was played in spring of 25, which would have been the 25 season upcoming.
2: What this tells me, Oklahoma fans, is there's no guarantees if you win tonight. And I think if you're a North Carolina football fan, you know there's no guarantees.
1: I would say they have about a 50% chance of winning.
2: You think Bill, you don't think Bill and his best gal are out there, right?
1: No.
0: Mm-mm. Don't think so.
1: It's a Monday night. Mm-mm. Too late for Bill to stay up.
2: Well, and they're in season in P-Town right now. So you got to help out with the family business.
1: That's true.
0: We're also awaiting word from Hastings whether Hastings will be involved in the big trivia freedom. What are we calling it? What does the song say?
1: Freedom Face-Off.
0: Yeah, Freedom
2: Face-Off.
0: Yeah. For those that missed it.
2: True American trivia, but the Freedom Face-Off.
0: As long as Hastings agrees officially, this is what it's going to sound like next Monday.

0: There it is.
1: It's very, very musical. It's almost like Newsies meets something. You've presented us with a challenge, and now we're determined as a group collectively. We're going to get it done, and it doesn't matter what. I love that at the end. The freedom for your soul.
0: You like that?
1: It's really, really good.
0: Yeah.
1: Maybe, you know what? We're going to keep it at Social Taco. That's the venue. But if not, we could have it at Mayor Woodfin's backyard.
0: Oh, that'd be nice.
1: Have it there on the back lawn.
0: All right, so watch how I kind of bring this around full circle.
1: Yep.
0: Okay? Watch how I do this. So the reason why we're having this face-off is why? Is because the Olympics, hockey, USA.
1: Testosterone.
0: Well, that too. And the fact that Conrad did not watch any of Team USA winning the gold medal.
1: Right. Which I have moved past it. I felt like you did a pretty good job of.
2: Thought we'd all move past it.
1: Not everybody.
0: Yeah. That's one reason why we're having this trivia contest on Monday.
1: Other people.
0: And as I was getting text messages on Friday during the best of show, we aired your naturalization test again that you failed miserably.
2: Yeah. And I thought that'd be a good primer for people that were, they're really hyping this thing up next Monday. Like, what am I really getting myself into? And if you went back and listened to that, that kind of fills in some of the gaps.
0: And this is how I'm bringing it back full circle, because last night, in a just an incredible trade in the NHL, the Tkachuk brothers are now going to play together, as Brady was traded from the Ottawa Senators to the Florida Panthers. You want to talk about giving up a lot. A lot. The Panthers gave up 3 first-round picks, 3, including 2 in this next draft, because they had 2 top 25 picks in this upcoming NHL draft. They give up 2 so that Brady can play with his brother, Matthew. So they give up 2 in this year's draft, a first-round pick in 2029, plus a second-round pick next year.
1: It's a win because you're not waking up in Ottawa.
0: Very much so. You're waking up in Florida. Yes.
1: I've never been to Ottawa, but give me Florida.
0: Ottawa, Miami.
1: Yeah.
0: Listen, you want to talk about, maybe it's not the Herschel Walker trade with the Minnesota Vikings.
1: Yeah.
0: You remember that one?
1: I do. I remember Herschel Walker also being a member of the bobsled team.
0: Mm-hmm. But man, 3 first round picks. And a second round pick, including 2 first round picks this year, just so the Tkachuk brothers can play together.
1: But he had been vocal about wanting out anyways, hadn't he?
0: Oh, yes. Yeah. There was going to be, he was going to be traded somewhere, but to be able to work out a deal to go play with your brother. Those two guys, man, watching them even before the Olympics.
1: Oh. How they took it personal and they made it their mission. Team Canada, you remember those guys.
0: Yep. Coming up next, we'll do some Pat Ponders on this Monday. Then at 1:30, we will do Conrad's Curiosity Crate. So, got a jam-packed last hour of the show. Keep it tuned right here. We'll continue to read your text messages, 205-834-9450.
1: Someone has just compared Lionel Messi and that missed PK to one Ryan Pflugner.
0: Oh, wow. That's a good comparison.

0: 1 o'clock, three man from. We got Pat Bonders on the way next here on this Reaction Monday. A lot of people reacting. Dusty May, one-time Michigan head basketball coach, defending national champs, deciding that he wants a little bit of the NBA, agreeing in principle, trying to get the deal finalized where he's going to become the new head coach of the Dallas Mavericks. Jason Kidd fired after a dreadful season last season. Assistant coach Mike Boynton has been promoted from within. So all of you that were worried that maybe $15 million was enough to keep potential suitors away from Nate Oates at Alabama, Nate Oates, it appears, is safe, because Michigan, at this point in the process, you really have no choice. If you're Ward Manuel, you promote from within, you try to go with what you know, and it's still a good basketball program. Give credit to Dusty May, what he was able to do with a lot of good basketball players, but he gets out of the chaos of college athletics, which would be welcomed by some. 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Five questions from Pat. 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This is Pat Bonders.
1: I want to know what you're thinking. Tell me what's on your mind.
2: It's time for Pat Bonders.
3: All right, question number one. The U.S. men's national soccer team

0: But Freebird just gets the people going, mm-hmm. like any time.
1: Yeah. Is there another one you can think of? Just, I was thinking Real American, but Freebird. Yeah.
0: See, I was just thinking rock and roll.
2: It's just odd that John Denver, of all people.
0: Man, he's racking up the royalties from this and West Virginia baseball run.
3: Yeah, no kidding.
2: Well, of course, he's passed away.
0: Yeah, that's true.
1: Yeah, way to bring that up, Conrad.
0: Well, his estate, sorry.
2: Do you know how he passed away?
0: Is this a crazy story?
2: Look it up.
1: I don't know many people that have died this way.
2: Yeah.
0: Just do a quick...
1: Read it out loud.
0: Google search. Am I allowed to read it out loud, or is it going to be really bad?
1: That's fine.
2: I mean, he died.
1: It's all documented.
2: I mean, he died.
0: Oh. That's sad. Hmm. From anybody that's not aware, John Denver passed away on October 12, 1997, when his home-built aircraft, a Rutan Long EZ, crashed into Monterey Bay near Pacific Grove, California. That is sad.
3: It's very sad.
2: Way to go, Conrad. Thanks for bringing that up.
0: Sorry.
1: I feel like I need to say this, and it needs to be said. Just in case anyone wasn't thinking this, but building your own aircraft and then choosing to fly in it, I would want to make sure that had some extra eyes on it. Like the Wright brothers. Somebody at Boeing. Fair?
0: Fair.
1: Please continue.
2: Question number two. If Alabama could take one player from Auburn football history, who would it be? And if Auburn could take one player from Alabama football history, who would it be?
0: Like for the upcoming season?
2: No.
0: Just in general.
1: Alabama takes Chris Davis because that never happens. And Auburn takes Van Tiffin.
3: That's such a good one.
2: Okay.
0: Those are both really good. Oh, see, I was thinking if we were talking about like present day right now, you would have to take Bo Jackson because you need a running back real bad. Mm-hmm. So that would be the easy one. I mean, you'd probably take Cam Newton because that would take away national championship for Auburn if you're Alabama. And he's one of the greatest college football players of all time. Oh, from the Auburn side of things.
1: Everybody could use a David Palmer.
0: See, that's where I was thinking like wide receiver just because it's been such a long time since you've had a dominant force at wide receiver. So I don't know, maybe you would go Devontae Smith because he won the Heisman, but him, Julio, Jerry Jeudy, pro throw. David Palmer, yeah, it'd be a receiver.
3: I was going to say Devontae for Alabama going to Auburn, and then I guess I'll say Bo for Auburn going to Alabama.
2: Okay. Question number three. In a recent On3 ranking, Dan Mullen was named the top group of six head coach in college football.
0: Congrats, Dan.
2: Who would be your number one group of six head coach right now?
1: Oh.
0: See, I don't disagree with Dan being at the top, but I'm just thinking like if I'm going to hire a group of six coach, I would have said Summerall before he got hired. I might go Spencer Danielson. He's done a really good job at Boise State.
3: Mm-hmm. Maybe
0: he's done a really good job. I'll go Danielson.
3: I go Munkin, Army.

0: I for the life of me cannot think of who I was wanting to think of.
1: I thought you were going to say Jeff Traylor.
0: No, it's not going to go Jeff Traylor. I thought about that. All right, here's gonna go Chadwell either.
2: Here's their top 10. Mullen was number one. Spencer Danielson at Boise State, two. Brian Newberry at Navy was three.
0: Newberry's good.
2: Munkin was four. Jim Moore at Colorado State, five. Charles Huff at Memphis, six. Jason Eck at New Mexico was seven. Jamie Chadwell at Liberty, eight. Jason Candle, who's now at UConn, is nine. And Chuck Martin from Miami of Ohio comes in at number 10.
3: Oh, Chuck.
1: Oh, Chuck.
0: You
1: he doesn't like us.
0: Son of a gun. Good old Chuck Martin. Graham Nicholson.
2: All right, next question.
0: Kidnapped right from his.
1: That's right. Under his nose.
2: The Albania Massage Championship is an elite international event held in Tirana, Albania. It gathers therapists from over 25 countries to showcase their skills in categories like wellness spa and facial massage. The championship elevates massage therapy into an art form as they blend technique with choreography and music. If you were the receiver during this competition, would you prefer a man or woman to perform the massage?
1: Woman. I'm sorry, I couldn't do that. I couldn't do that. I'm sorry, I'd be a little uncomfortable.
0: What?
1: If some man was massaging me with, like, interpretive dance music in the background, and he's, like, waving his arms around, whatever the heck they do, I couldn't do that,
0: all right,
1: man.
0: Here we
1: I
0: go.
1: Could not do
0: if all like parties will option. Agree to it, if you lose, Hastings comes out.
1: No. I couldn't do it.
3: Does anyone have a massage table?
0: Was it Dumb and Dumber when he dresses up in the little...
2: All right, so you're a no on a... So you would have to have a female?
1: Yes. Yes.
2: Okay. What? Since you've already given an answer, I want you to Google the Albania Massage Championship. I want you to look at the video to give you an answer. And don't you look, Molly.
3: Okay.
2: I'm telling Conrad, too, because he's already given an answer. What's y'all's answer?
0: You're not... No! No! God, no.
2: So you're not letting the dude
0: Lord,
2: do that?
0: No. No!
2: Okay. Molly?
0: He's a doctor.
3: I'm uncomfortable even thinking about that.
2: So you're going a guy massage therapist or a woman massage therapist?
3: I'd probably go a woman, too. Yeah, I wouldn't want some strange man.
0: Me and Dorothy have a rule. If we ever get a massage, we're going to go couples massage, but it's going to be a woman's hands.
2: See? See?
1: It's exactly what I pictured in my head.
0: Yeah, so
1: like all they're missing is like the little ribbons or whatever that they have with them when they do the interpretive dance, but it's like these long motions of
3: absolutely not. Absolutely not.
1: No, I couldn't do that.
3: How do you like score that?
2: I do not
3: know. What did the judges like classify as a high scoring?
0: Please tell me this thing is sponsored by a cigarette company.
2: I have no idea. It apparently is a...
0: There are categories, I guess. Like, you know, I placed first in Shiatsu last year.
2: In the write-up, it says the championship elevates massage therapy into an art form by blending technique with choreography to music. And Conrad just watched the video. So do you, now that you've seen the video, do you want to change your answer?
1: No.
2: So
1: you would
2: allow a guy to give you a massage?
1: No, no, no.
0: You look like the Hungarian woman that was in Dodgeball. What was her name?
1: Oh, yeah.
0: She looks like somebody that would give a massage.
2: So have you ever had a guy give you a massage?
1: Heck no. Heck no. That's a non-starter. That's a non-starter for me.
3: Yeah. I hate that.
2: What do you hate about it?
3: I would not want anybody. I don't like being touched.
0: That's going to be a problem during this.
1: Yeah, that is going to be a
3: I don't like anything about that.
0: I went to get my hair cut one time and they offered a massage. I don't think this was a part, but good grief, she hurt me.
3: Some nail salons, they offer. And I always say no.
0: I had what looked like the moon on Jupiter on my back. Like a week. Try to explain that one away.
1: I got a massage in the mall one time. You know, those little setups that they
0: Before
1: would have.
0: I could say yes, she had cut my hair and she was working on my back.
2: Wait, did you say rest stop? What did you say?
1: At the mall.
2: Oh, at the mall.
1: You know, and they had those little setups there on the walkway. You just walk up, sit in the chair, and...
2: And that was a woman that did it.
1: Yes, it was a woman.
0: Oh, yeah, yeah, yeah.
1: You know what I'm talking about.
0: There was a Hans and Franz, though, version back at Brookwood Mall back in the day. You remember what I'm talking about, Larry? Yeah, they were down there near the food court. Big old manly, knuckly hands. And I can remember commenting to my mom, like, you would never go in there, right? She was like, no. These guys, they could hurt you, but...
2: What if we got the Albanian Massage Championship winner to fly him over here, and it just happened to be a man?
1: Nah, I'm good.
2: To give you a massage.
1: I'm good. Y'all can fight over him.
3: What if it's the best massage you've ever had in your entire life?
1: Hey, you know what? I'm just going to go without knowing what that feels like.
0: You'll have the most beautiful set of shoulder blades I've ever seen. Whoops, I dumped all the oil on you. It's so messy in here.
2: Stop. So would Paige be okay with you having a female give you a massage?
1: No, but I think that might be a battle I would have to take on instead of the alternative, because I...
0: What if a real muscular female?
1: I would prefer that to...
0: You get like a Ronda Rousey.
1: That's fine.
2: Or that rugby player that... became very famous during the Olympics.
1: Oh yeah, no, that's fine. That's fine. That's fine.
2: You also kind of wonder how quickly he was to answer, if his real answer is the opposite of what he gives.
0: Yes. Yeah. Mm-hmm.
1: Somehow, me being,
2: because that was like
1: so ready to answer. Was it?
2: It really was.
1: Well, the way that I answered, and then Landrum, I was like, "Are you about to push back on this for a second?" And I was like, "Are we not on the same page with this?"
0: No, that was not even a page. I was not even looking at the page.
1: I just knew immediately where that.
0: For me personally, that's the most absurd question he's ever asked.
1: See,
0: but for you, I was curious to see what your answer would be.
1: My thought process was, that's not a question you hesitate on, and if I hesitate, then the floodgates were open for y'all to draw all kinds of insinuations from it. So I went the opposite route. Nope, we're.
0: But now it's kind of reversed. That. Why were you thinking about this so much and your reaction, how we perceived your reaction?
1: Because I knew immediately what my answer was. I didn't have to think about it.
2: So are you like vehemently opposed to, like, didn't you go through some type of physical therapy after your cave accident?
1: Yes, Pat, for my leg that was shattered.
2: No, I understand that. But I mean, did you allow...
0: That's when you found out you were allergic to baby oil.
2: Yeah.
1: Yes, I know what you're getting at. One of the physical therapists was a dude.
2: You didn't have a problem with that.
1: I couldn't walk. I didn't really have many options. I needed to get back on my feet.
0: You're not going anywhere.
1: I couldn't. I was in a wheelchair.
0: Hard to run away from me in plaster.
1: Yeah.
2: I still think he answered that way too fast.
0: He did.
2: He was trying to deflect. All right, that's today's Pat Ponders.
0: I still like the Hastings. Like, if he would agree to do it, that'd be great. 3 minute front, jocks.
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9: Few people now have asked me about a TikTok trend that they've come across. It's called 75 Hard. The challenge was created by entrepreneur and author Andy Frisella, who calls it a, quote, transformative mental toughness program and an Ironman for your brain. So here's what it entails. Eat a structured diet with no alcohol, drink a gallon of water, read 10 pages of nonfiction, take a progress photo, and complete two 45-minute workouts, one of them outdoors, every day for 75 days. Quite a challenge. We asked CNN fitness contributor Dana Santis about this, who reminded us that sustainable fitness isn't about punishment or proving discipline through extremes. It's about building habits that integrate into your lifestyle in a way that feels supportive and repeatable. If you ask me, that's going to be the key to long-term success. I'm Dr. Sanjay Gupta, helping you live a better life.
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Now he's at Memphis. I think Mort's going to do a really good job.

0: 121. At the bottom of the hour, we will have Conrad's Curiosity Crate as we inch a little bit closer to wrapping up these segments that we do during the summertime. Molly's Movie Minute and the Curiosity Crate. 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
0: So the Braves are on the West Coast this week. They play San Diego and San Francisco for the rest of the week. They'll start tonight in San Diego. Major League Baseball just released a few moments ago an update on the All-Star voting. Have you voted for your All-Stars?
1: I have not.
0: You have not voted yet?
1: Not.
0: Need to go vote.
1: Matt Olson will be getting a vote.
0: Right now, according to the National League, Drake Baldwin leads all catching.
1: He will too.
0: He's at 1.7 million votes. Will Smith of the Dodgers is at number two. At first base, Freddie Freeman is the top vote getter.
2: One of the greatest Braves of all time.
0: What are you rolling your eyes for?
1: I'm just saying.
0: Okay. Matt Olson is number two, 300,000 votes behind Freddie Freeman for the top spot. At second base, Ozzy Albies is the top vote getter, barely ahead of Bryson Stott of the Phillies. I mean, that's very close, like 100,000 votes between those two.
2: Do your part, Landrum.
0: Third base.
1: I mean, sorry, but is that not an indictment on second baseman across the league? I mean, I love you, Oz, but go ahead.
0: Third base, Max Muncy of the Dodgers. He almost has 2 million votes.
2: He's having a really good year.
1: If he hits a home run, you might as well bet in a game he's going to hit another one.
0: Ah, but we know who's not getting Conrad's vote. That's the second vote getter in the National League, and that's Alex Bohm, the third baseman for the Philadelphia Phillies.
2: Yeah, we don't like him.
0: No. He's got 804,000.
1: His little Vespa votes. Haircut.
0: Yeah.
2: That's not going to go over well at home. Only 800,000 votes? She's not going to like that.
0: Shortstops. C.J. Abrams of the Nationals is the top vote getter.
1: Yeah, ATL good. Kid.
2: He's good.
0: Mookie Betts is number two. Designated hitter Shohei Ohtani, who is on...
2: Oh, never would have guessed that one.
0: He's on paternity leave right now for the Dodgers, as his wife is about to give birth to a little Shohei. Mm. Kyle Schwarber.
1: He showed her.
0: Kyle Schwarber's number two. Shohei's got 2.3 million votes. He's the top vote getter.
1: Mookie Betts missed half the season.
0: Let's look at the outfielders. Speaking of missing half the season so far, the Braves' Ronald Acuña Jr.
1: Yeah, why is he in there?
0: He's the third highest on the outfielders. Andy Páez of the Dodgers is number one. Brandon Marsh of the Phillies is number two. Ronald Acuña Jr. is third. Michael Harris is fourth. Teoscar Hernandez from the Dodgers, he is fifth. And Juan Soto is sixth.
2: Well, so even Mets fans don't want to vote for Soto.
1: Maybe we'll go to extra innings. We'll get Schwarber again. That is not the sexiest of vote-getting preliminary lineups I've seen for the National League.
2: No, it's not. The American League's very similar.
1: Baseball is just going to crap.
2: I guess so.
0: Where's Goldschmidt in the American? I don't have the American League. I got the National League.
2: I know Ben Rice is in second for first base, which is criminal. I have no idea how he's not in first from first base, but I don't know where Goldschmidt. He has been so good. But I would think he'd be a ways behind Ben Rice and company.
1: Yeah. Where is Goldschmidt?
0: You'd think the New York fans would vote one of their own.
1: Yeah, you got first baseman. You got, Vlad Guerrero. You said Ben Rice was second.
2: Yeah, it's a joke. He's been the best. But apparently not in everyone's hearts.
0: Mm.
2: But, yeah, I mean, it's the same thing with Acuna. Like, Aaron Judge is going to be voted in as an all-star starter, and he's not even going to be able to play because he's hurt.
0: He'll look good on his baseball card next year, though.
2: It will.
0: That he was an all-star.
2: It will.
0: But then half of them will opt out because of whatever reason, and then the manager will name somebody else. That's the way it normally works.
2: No, you're absolutely right.
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13: For decades, the prevailing wisdom for someone who's had a heart attack has been to put them on beta blockers for the rest of their life. But new research suggests that might not be necessary, and that the benefits of these medications probably taper off after a year or two. On the whole, and for the average person, beta blockers are very safe and very effective. But, as with any medication, they can come with a cost. A financial one, and also potential side effects. We're talking about things like fatigue, dizziness, dry mouth, dry eyes. I want to be clear when I say that you absolutely should talk to your doctor before starting or stopping any medication. Point is, if you're years out from a heart attack and you're in otherwise good health, you might want to ask your doctor about discontinuing beta blockers. You want to, of course, keep up a healthy lifestyle, diet, exercise, and sleep. I'm Dr. Sanjay Gupta, helping you live a better life.
11: Wherever you may be.

0: is 131.
1: The Curiosity Crate is just moments away. Damian Mitchell joins us here on Three Man Front. Damian, good to see you. Back from his nuptials and
2: yes,
1: his honeymoon.
2: Yes, sir. It's been a whirlwind. I ain't gonna lie. It's been
1: glad to hear everything went well.
2: Yeah, it's pretty fun.
3: Did you go outside the entire time?
2: A little bit. I didn't really check the weather.
3: Yeah, you're worried about it.
2: Yeah. So ran into a little bit of rain, but you know, there's
1: Why would you need to leave the hotel room on your honeymoon?
3: 72 and sunny, baby.
2: Yeah, I mean, you know, you gotta get some fresh air at some point. You gotta get some fresh air at some point.
3: How much did it rain?
2: A ton. Out of the 4 days we were there, three.
1: So it was wet.
2: Absolutely, 100%, 100%.
3: Were there adventures that you could partake in?
2: Yeah, one in particular.
3: Well, no, I'm talking about other than coitus.
1: What?
3: What did you just say? That's what he was referencing.
2: Okay.
3: Yeah, it's okay.
1: Wow.
3: Because they're married. It's fine.
2: Yeah.
3: But no, any other outdoor activities?
2: No, it was all inside. It's all inside.
1: Why are they so loud?
3: They are.
2: They are pretty disruptive.
3: Got a blindfold. Can we get a muzzle?
1: Yeah, I can tell y'all are loud.
3: Very loud. All right, Conrad, have a seat. So Conrad is being escorted in. He's got a blindfold. For those of you who cannot see on Jock's streaming, they're on YouTube. He's got a box in front of him. There's nothing in the box right now, but there's all kinds of opportunities. You found your box.
4: Yes, I did. Oh. There we go.
3: You found your microphone.
4: I did, and my box.
3: All right. Without further ado, here it is.
1: All right. So go ahead, Langem. Do the honors.
5: He's got the guts, but does he have the tactile intuition? It's time to reach in

0: All right, Conrad.
1: Is there an Albanian masseuse in here?
0: Maybe.
1: Okay.
0: Put your...
2: What?
1: Oh, yeah, you missed that part of it.
0: All right, dig in.
1: Okay. What is... Is that a hand? Why is your hand in here?
0: I don't know. Just wanted to see if you pick up on that.
1: Okay. It's like grainy, but... This is interesting. Okay, yeah, kind of grain. Ooh, there's something in here. It's like little rocks almost. It feels like a combination of... It's like wet sand. Kind of feels like wet sand.
0: Like wet sand.
3: Is that your guess?
1: I don't know. Hang on. Ooh, it's not wet sand.
0: No, see, I'm getting more of a confection sugar type feel.
1: Okay, yeah, I could see that as well.
0: Wet sand? This is nothing like wet sand.
1: I don't know. I'm lost.
0: This is why people have been thrown.
1: Okay, yeah, I could see the confection sugar thing, but it smells like raw.
3: Raw what?
0: Raw what?
1: Can I, if I...
3: Taste it.
1: Is it going to make me sick?
0: No.
3: I don't know what it is.
1: It really doesn't taste like anything.
0: Get you some more.
1: It doesn't taste like anything.
0: You ever have Fun Dip as a kid? It's kind of like Fun Dip.
1: It doesn't taste like anything. It really doesn't.
0: One more scoop.
1: It's kind of like confection. It is kind of like sugar. You're right. You want me to put it back in there?
0: There you go. Get you a good one. So weird. He is so weird.
1: It doesn't taste like anything. Man. Like, it has like the texture of dirt.
0: Yeah.
1: Like in your mouth. But it doesn't have that earthy dirt taste to it. I'm really scared to know what it is now, because obviously it's going to be like cat litter or something.
0: No.
1: Not
0: cat litter.
1: It doesn't taste like anything. I'm really blown away right now.
3: What's your guess? We gotta move on.
1: I don't know.
0: Are you just gonna go with wet sand? Your original terrible answer?
1: No, I'll cat litter. I don't know.
0: Okay.
3: All right. He goes cat litter.
0: Molly takes the cat litter away.
1: It kind of feels like sand in your mouth, though.
0: Oh, this is. This one.
3: All right, go ahead.
0: This one.
1: Is it in there?
3: Yeah.
0: Now be careful with this one, because I feel like this is...
3: Yeah, be
0: this
3: careful.
0: Is like family.
3: Don't squeeze.
1: Don't.
0: Family heirloom here.
1: What?
3: Don't squeeze.
0: Soft. Soft.
1: Where is it? Oh.
0: Feel.
1: What is that? Huh. It feels like... Is that a shell? No, that's not a shell. You said I can't squeeze it?
3: It would just be gentle.
2: Yeah. Oh, he is. He's teasing it.
1: Yeah, I am. Okay, it does feel very breakable. It feels like an outer shell of something, but it's like plastic almost. Can I smell it?
0: Yeah,
3: pick it up.
0: Yeah,
1: is it...
0: Caress it. The whole thing. Caress it.
1: I don't know what this... I have no idea what this is. I don't know. I'm not tapping anything on my chin ever again.
0: Pat, tap this on his chin.
1: No, don't tap anything on my chin ever again. Ah, what is that?
0: There it is.
1: What is that?
0: There it is.
1: I don't know what that is. It's like a, I don't know. Is it some sort of shellfish?
3: All right, is that your guess?
1: Oh, that tickles. It's got like an antenna on it. What is that, like a crawfish or something?
3: What's your guess?
1: Doesn't smell like a crawfish, though. Shrimp. I don't know.
3: Shrimp. Okay. All right, that's fine.
1: I don't know.
0: Shrimp. Right. That's a good answer.
3: All right, that's all right. Two down, one to go. Sorry, so we got... What'd you say?
2: Cat litter.
1: Cat litter and shrimp.
3: Yeah.
1: Like cat a jumbo shrimp, though.
3: Okay.
1: Or like, oh man, what are those things you buy at the beach? Hermit crab. Maybe one of those.
3: All right. Last item. Go ahead.
1: Last item?
3: Yeah.
1: That really tickled my nose, whatever that was. Okay. Thank you. There's nothing in here. It's paper.
0: Take it out of the box.
1: Okay. It's paper.
3: Just pick it up.
0: Pick it up. Fill the whole thing, Conrad.
1: It's paper.
0: Not just one little small corner.
1: Yeah, it's paper. What are you doing?
0: He's so fidgety.
1: It's paper. It's like
0: his reaction.
3: Are you going to taste it?
1: No, I'm not tasting it. I tasted the whatever God knows that was.
3: You tasted the cat litter.
1: It's paper. What could this possibly be? An envelope?
3: Okay, so that's your guess.
0: That's okay.
3: Is that your guess?
1: Can I? Is there something inside that I need to open?
3: Well, you can't open it with your...
1: It is an envelope.
3: Okay, so that's his guess.
1: Okay, yeah, it's an envelope.
3: All right, when we come back on Three Man Front...
0: This is like Ray Charles, every day when the mail came.
3: Yeah. This is...
1: Am I going to get to open the envelope?
3: I guess.
0: Sure.
1: Okay.
3: All right. When we come back, we will reveal the three items in the Curiosity Crate and what he actually tasted next.
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7: A better life with Dr. Sanjay Gupta.
8: For decades, the prevailing wisdom for someone who's had a heart attack has been to put them on beta blockers for the rest of their life. But new research suggests that might not be necessary, and that the benefits of these medications probably taper off after a year or two. On the whole, and for the average person, beta blockers are very safe and very effective. But, as with any medication, they can come with a cost. A financial one, and also potential side effects. We're talking about things like fatigue, dizziness, dry mouth, dry eyes. I want to be clear when I say that you absolutely should talk to your doctor before starting or stopping any medication. Point is, if you're years out from a heart attack and you're in otherwise good health, you might want to ask your doctor about discontinuing beta blockers. You want to, of course, keep up a healthy lifestyle, diet, exercise, and sleep. I'm Dr. Sanjay Gupta, helping you live a better life.
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1: Closing time. All right, here we are, the Curiosity Crate. It's time for the reveal here on Three Man Front. Three items.
2: I feel like I'm going to be really
3: disappointed in myself.
1: All right, here we go. Waiting for the music. And when we come back here, and we will let Conrad. All right, Conrad.
3: Okay, so this is the thing I put in my mouth.
1: This is what
4: Not
1: you put in your mouth.
4: Not as disappointed as Fluffy's family.
1: Yeah, go ahead.
3: What? Yeah, oh, don't ahead. Tell me it's ashes.
1: Go ahead.
4: Conrad ate cat ashes.
3: That is so messed up that you would put that in the box.
4: Thank you to the
3: Where did you
4: Birmingham
3: get ashes?
4: Animal Hospital.
3: How do you even go about getting that?
4: Get your Just pet ask. Neutered or spayed today.
1: Yeah.
3: So
1: all right, that's item number one,
4: that's
1: Molly.
4: That's item number one. That. Take it away, Molly.
3: So I put a dead cat in my mouth.
5: Ah, that's one way to put it.
3: Oh, my God.
4: They write themselves, folks.
3: No wonder it didn't taste like anything.
4: Oh, this has got a kind of a...
5: my boy.
3: I'm so sad.
1: All right, item number two.
3: Is it in there?
1: It is in there. It is in the box.
3: Oh, it's a fake bird. Okay, where'd you get that? Is it just like a, huh? It's like a little stuffed bird.
4: What was
3: thing.
4: His,
3: oh, it's a
4: what
3: clip.
4: Was his reaction to that?
3: I thought it was a shrimp.
1: One more time. This was Conrad moments ago.
3: That's good.
4: Now, to be fair, you have been hit with electricity on this show.
3: I have been hit with, yeah, that's, I forgot about that
4: bull
3: one.
4: Balls,
3: I
4: think it's that. Bull balls that you had to put on your chin.
3: Well, I thought it was shellfish, and I thought those were like claws or tentacles or something you're rubbing on my nose.
1: Okay, so go ahead and take your, you just go ahead and take your blindfold off.
3: Okay, so this one's an envelope.
4: This is the tricky one you couldn't figure out.
3: This one's got to be an envelope.
4: The paper inside of the paper.
3: So I'm allowed, I can open it?
1: Yes.
3: Okay, well, at least I got this one right. Okay.
1: What is it?
4: What is that?
3: Oh, my gosh.
4: Is it a letter?
3: Is this from who I think it is?
1: I've never read seen it. This. I've never seen this before.
3: Okay, I'm going to read this. This was in the envelope, which I guessed correctly for the record. To whom it may concern, after much thought and reflection, I have realized how important the trivia face-off is to so many of the three-man front fan base. I've had numerous individuals reach out and encourage my decision and several others not be as kind. Many have taken a shot and even criticized my approach. However, the cowardice keyboard warriors do not realize that I am doing what all the great Patriots have done in the past. Did Alabama give up when it was Tua in 26? No. Did they give up on the 4th and 24 when all seemed hopeless? No. Did America give up when the Germans bombed Pearl Harbor? No. They didn't. That was the Japanese. I didn't write this, by the way. And all of these instances paved the way for many of the excellent comebacks from these events, which has further instilled hope in the American people. However, none of the comebacks will be quite as epic as my official return to the trivia face-off. I hope all of the dumbass Comrade Conrad defenders are ready for the ultimate disappointment because he is about to get nuked with all of your hopes and dreams. From now on, Mr. America takes a backseat to nobody. I was merely being patient. See, patience was the approach before America went back-to-back as World War champions, and patience is what will have our patriotic American dream crush this communist foe. So for everyone out there that is asking if I'm back, yeah, I'm thinking I'm back, and this time it's no holds barred. See you at the show, Conrad. Stick that in your Stalin pipe and smoke it, and like a phoenix from the ashes, I have returned.
4: Yes!
3: That is from Hastings.
1: Oh, here we go!

0: It is official. It is on for Monday.
1: Wow.
0: Social Taco will be the site. How you feel?
2: I feel great. I'm a little worried about Hastings' chances if he thinks the Germans bombed us at Pearl Harbor. But other than that, I'm excited that he has come through once again, but I think he maybe has some more studying to do.
3: You just ate cat ashes.
0: How do you feel about that?
2: I feel awful about that. That might be worse than the bull testicles on my face.
3: No.
2: It's a dead cat that's in my mouth, Damien.
3: Some places that's okay.
2: Multiple times. I triple dipped in it.
0: Yeah, well, what do they call that? What's the scientific term for that?
3: Chinese food, I think. My fault. I'm back, y'all.
0: Maybe not be for long, but you are back.
2: Okay, well, that was good.
1: That was kind of like a little fortune cookie that you opened from Hastings.
2: That was well played by Hastings. I'm glad that we got a formal response from him.
3: So in all, Conrad went 1 for 3.
0: Yeah, 1 for 3.
3: 1 for 3.
0: Yeah, he was 1 for 3.
2: Are we keeping score? Do we know like what my tally is on the?
0: Well, you need some bonus points.
1: You did. I've got a lot of bonus points for the grand prize at the end, which you're going to need. Jason is asking, did it really say the Germans bombed Pearl Harbor?
2: That is what the letter from Hastings says. Right there. There's also numerous spelling errors.
0: Did Alabama give up when it was 2-26? No. Did they give up on the 4th and 24 when all seemed hopeless? No. Did America give up when the Germans bombed Pearl Harbor? No.
3: Well.
2: Yeah, maybe he's trying to make me think that he's not as intelligent as he really is.
1: Alan says, Conrad on a roll. First it was bull testes, now a dead cat.
2: My wife's not going to be happy about that one.
1: Someone says, it's only gay if you make it, Conrad.
2: What are we talking
1: Tommy
2: about?
1: Tommy says, who had the better
2: in
1: game?
2: To what?
1: Tommy asks, who had the better game Saturday? Was it Bryce Harper hitting for the cycle or Schwarber with 3 home runs?
2: Schwarber, because that was not a triple by Bryce Harper. It was a double that they gave him a triple for. Did you see that video, Pat?
0: I did.
2: It was a double, wasn't it?
0: I would have awarded him a double.
1: Someone throwing out that a massage involving one of our listeners giving another listener a massage could be a part of the deal.
3: Hold on, what's up with this massage? Are y'all talking about Deshaun Watson?
2: So there's an
1: No.
0: The Albanian Massage Championships, in which they use basically, it's choreography to, you know, do the massage.
1: It's like rhythmic dancing?
0: Yeah.
2: While giving someone a massage.
0: Yeah.
2: And Pat asked us the question, would you rather have male or female massage champion?
0: Massage you.
3: Oh, female, of course. They're given the choice between the two.
1: Brent Chandler says there were massage therapists in Roebuck.
2: Oh, I'm sure there are.
0: Some in Centerpoint, too.
1: He said one was featured on AL.com. All right.
2: Okay, that's good to know.
1: Good to know. Nate, the PT, is asking, why are we discriminating against male physical therapists?
2: My physical therapists were great. They were just trying to trap me in something. Not the physical therapist.
1: I realize that it's muscle therapy. Okay, sorry. But physical therapist.
2: My PTs were great. Yes. My PTs at Alabama were fantastic. They got me back up and walking.
1: Posey says, yes, there was a massage duo. And he said, yeah, you're talking about the guys at the Galleria where you had to cut through the shoe store to dodge them. I'm telling you, man, this is...
0: I remember that.
2: They were pretty serious about
1: Cole,
2: it.
1: Cole probably remember. Yeah, they were. Yeah. Okay. You couldn't make eye contact. And if you did, you might as well just let them go. But it always freak you out. They give you the free.
2: Well, yeah, it's just like anything minutes. With the sample. Nothing's yeah, free. They get you in with the free sample.
1: Yeah.
2: Yeah.
1: What have you learned today?
2: That I need to stop tasting the stuff y'all put in the box.
0: What do you think your dog's going to react when you get home?
2: I don't know. I wonder if he can smell the dead cat on my fingers.
1: He may look up to you now.
2: Yeah. He might. Yeah, that's true.
1: You could be a hero in Pharaoh's eyes.
2: You know what? I've always wanted to do that, Dad. Good job. Yeah. I did it for you, buddy. That's disgusting.
1: Of all the things that you put in your mouth on this show, you have to go home and tell Paige that you ate a dead cat.
2: Yep. Thanks, guys.
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8: Few people now have asked me about a TikTok trend that they've come across. It's called 75 Hard. The challenge was created by entrepreneur and author Andy Frisella, who calls it a, quote, transformative mental toughness program and an Ironman for your brain. So here's what it entails. Eat a structured diet with no alcohol, drink a gallon of water, read 10 pages of nonfiction, take a progress photo, and complete two 45-minute workouts, one of them outdoors, every day for 75 days. Quite a challenge. 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It's about building habits that integrate into your lifestyle in a way that feels supportive and repeatable. 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I'm Dr. Sanjay Gupta, helping you live a better life.
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1: 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This might get wild in here, dude. 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
12: For more than a decade, the Environmental Working Group has put out a list of the so-called Dirty Dozen. 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
6: Boy, had the appearance of the last time for LeBron James playing a basketball game in Cleveland with the Los Angeles Lakers, or maybe even inside the NBA. Not too many people can get teared up seeing a video presentation. And by the way, how did the Cleveland Cavaliers know to have a video presentation and nothing's been said about LeBron's last year or not his last year? Maybe they knew a little something that we had a chance to find out last night, even though they got the doors beaten off of them by the Cleveland Cavaliers. And also the lowest point scoring total for LeBron James facing his first team and then his third team in his NBA history. But it had the appearance of maybe, just maybe, this could be it. Now, of course, LeBron James is going to be noncommittal. He's not going to put anything out there until he is good and ready. But last night may have been a step one, that this is the last hurrah for LeBron James, and not just in a Lakers uniform, but maybe, just maybe, in the NBA. In 60 seconds, it's time for the Giannis Hunger Games.
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17: 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This product is not intended to diagnose, treat, cure, or prevent any disease.
6: So who wants him bad enough? Who needs him bad enough? Who better go get him bad enough? The him I'm talking about, of course, is Giannis Antetokounmpo, who let it be known, and now the Milwaukee Bucks are saying, you know what, you want out, we're going to find the comfortable place for you to land so you can get the out that you're looking for. So now the Giannis Hunger Game begins, involving the National Basketball Association. If you're the New York Knicks, you know you got to part with Carl Anthony Towns. If you're the Golden State Warriors, maybe Jonathan Kuminga and Jimmy Butler. If you're Miami, a host of players could be involved in that. But who really desires Giannis enough to cure that hunger, to satisfy that hunger of not just being a team in the playoffs, but a team that can get through the playoffs and win an NBA championship? Yeah, he has a calf strain, but I guarantee when he finds out his next landing spot, that calf strain will go away, and Giannis will be ready to make sure someone's Hunger Games will pay off. For the ESPN Radio Sports Beat, I'm Freddie Coleman of ESPN Radio's Freddie and Harry.
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25: Would you agree, Greg, that the narrative late last week was that Brandon Sorsby made that move on his own to enter the supplemental draft?
26: I actually probably do believe that.
25: Okay. Cody Campbell was on KLBK TV in Lubbock and was asked why and how the two sides split.
27: We more or less ran out of time. He had to make a choice on whether he was going to stay in college or try to stay in college or go in the NFL supplementary draft, which is a very unusual thing that's done, but the deadline for that is June the 22nd. And with all the different legal challenges that were going on from the Big 12, potentially from other places, there was no way to know with certainty that he was going to be eligible or that there weren't going to be additional sanctions placed on Texas Tech or anything like that. And so, we had to make the decision that, you know, we, you know, went to talk to Brendan and said, look, it's probably not the best thing for you because you'd be taking some risks that you might not end up being able to play. It's not fair to your teammates, because, you know, games that they're playing or their postseason could be threatened. if you're to play, and you know, it may not be good for the university. And so, you know, that was a tough thing, you know, because he really truly wanted to play. And like I said, you know, he is a really good kid. So we were left in a position where, you know, for the best interest of again, more people and an institution that's very important to all of us, we had to do what we had to do.
25: Does that change your mind at all on how you sort of view the exit of Brendan Sorsby?
26: Not necessarily, no. I mean, I think it was a confluence of factors. I don't know if you see it the same way. I think that there were some aspects of the Brendan Sorsby debacle where it became about money, and he wanted his money. Then I think it became ego. Then I think it became about, is this really worth it? You know, I think there were layers to this conversation, but at the beginning of it, I think a lot of it had to do with Brendan wanted his money. I mean, why wouldn't you? You don't want to lose $5 million. Anyone would fight that. Who can blame him for fighting that? I think that's where it started. And then Texas Tech, who had money invested in the situation as well, they wanted their player to be eligible because it gave them the best chance to be competitive. And they've put a lot of money into resources towards being competitive. So they want to be able to play. And then the third part of it became ego. And people saying, no, hang on a second. I want this

0: quarterbacks, this is the first time that's come up. And when did we mention that? We mentioned that weeks ago.
1: Day damn one.
0: What are the teammates saying? What are the other guys saying? What are the rep? What's the rep count going to be for a guy that you don't know if he's going to play or not? But now all of a sudden it's, well, his teammates, it wasn't fair. What if he got reps? What are the other guys going to do with reps that might not be right for him? Seems a little late for some of this stuff, to be honest with you, Greg.
2: Yeah, and I think that's totally fair. We have always looked at it from a football player's perspective. It's never going to be about Texas Tech. It doesn't be nameless, faceless teams that we're describing. But it's always going to be from a football standpoint. How does this affect the overall team? We've been in the locker room. We know. So I think there were questions that were fair from the very beginning. I also think, too, I don't really blame Brennan Sorsby for trying to fight it. I certainly don't blame Texas Tech for trying to fight it. And I don't know if I'm going to give Texas Tech credit for doing the victory lap of, yeah, we told them it was time to go. I'm just not going to do it. Whether they did or didn't, it's beside the point. You still put out a 20-minute video basically explaining why you had to do what you did. You put out a 20-minute video defending your stance. I mean, there's just, to me, this is an alternative reality, and it's a little bit trying to spin it in your favor, because I think Texas Tech is universally disliked now as a result of what just transpired over the last couple weeks. And long-term, it's probably not going to be good for them that they dug in like this for one specific player that ultimately will never play a game in a Texas Tech Red Raider uniform.
0: Yep.
2: So we'll see. I mean, maybe I'm wrong, but I don't think it's going to end well for them for a while.
0: No, it's something that's probably not going to go away for a decent amount of time. And that's, listen, you put yourself in that spot. Those are some of the risks and chances that you took. So therefore,
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15: A better life with Dr. Sanjay Gupta.
16: For decades, the prevailing wisdom for someone who's had a heart attack has been to put them on beta blockers for the rest of their life. But new research suggests that might not be necessary, and that the benefits of these medications probably taper off after a year or two. On the whole, and for the average person, beta blockers are very safe and very effective. But, as with any medication, they can come with a cost. A financial one, and also potential side effects. We're talking about things like fatigue, dizziness, dry mouth, dry eyes. I want to be clear when I say that you absolutely should talk to your doctor before starting or stopping any medication. Point is, if you're years out from a heart attack and you're in otherwise good health, you might want to ask your doctor about discontinuing beta blockers. You'll want to, of course, keep up a healthy lifestyle, diet, exercise, and sleep. I'm Dr. Sanjay Gupta, helping you live a better life.
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0: in a non-conference home and home. I feel like two schools that are made for one another. September 16th, 2028, that'll be played in Nashville. And then 2031, that'll be played in Charlottesville. So some of these we're seeing being pushed to neutral sites, Greg. A lot of these we're seeing taken away because of either conference expansion or conferences changing their scheduling formats. But good to see Vanderbilt and Virginia getting each other on their schedules moving forward.
1: Yeah, I think it's a very interesting mashup. You just said it. Two teams with comparable philosophies. Two schools, not philosophies, meaning just the school itself. Obviously, Virginia, a tremendous state school, but extremely well-funded and extremely high-end from an academic standpoint. So, yeah, I love it. I think it's a great mashup, and those two feel like they could be maybe create just a smart school rivalry, if you will. It'd be kind of fun.
0: Smart school rivalry. Vandy and Northwestern, I feel like, did it a few years ago.
1: They also played Georgia Tech.
0: I thought they were going to keep that one going. Like, I feel
1: Vandy
0: like,
1: had Wake Forest on there. Like, that, they're not afraid. They're all about it.
0: They're not afraid of a battle of the brains.
1: Yeah.
0: That is for sure.
1: Not at all.
0: I feel like the Northwestern one was going to keep going. It just, like, had come up with some dumb trophy for it, like a book or something, and, like, hand that out.
1: Wow.
0: The battle of the book.
1: Wow. Unreal.
0: Have a Scantron sheet, like the battle of the ACT. Hand out a number two pencil and a Scantron as your trophy, like a gold-plated Scantron with a golden number two pencil.
2: This class for the compass.
0: There you go. Yeah, just kind of figure that one out. So that'll be – I mean, listen, it's good to get any of these non-conference games. I'm glad to get those. Also over the weekend, we saw Big Noon Kickoff's going to be live from Wembley Stadium September 19th. Going to get Arizona State and Kansas there. So they'll highlight that game. It'll be good to see that thing put on display because I think that's always cool in that venue to be able to get a college football game. We've seen it a couple of times before. But Nebraska debuts new uniforms over the weekend. And I am always intrigued by this because of how all over the place it can be and usually is. There were a lot of folks that were immediate no's on this. Now, I'll say this. The video itself is awesome. Like, whoever put the video together for Nebraska, the video is just cool in and of itself. And to go back, I did think it was interesting that the highlights that they showed, it was all players running the football. There was not a single player throwing the football. There was not a single player catching the football. It was lit. Now, there were some quarterbacks mixed in. I think you had a Tommy Frazier in there. But it was all players running the football.
2: Oh, yeah, play the hit.
0: Not even a tackle. Not even a sack. Not a block. Like, can we get a block in there? It's Nebraska, no. For God's sake. Give me Corey Schlesinger on, like, a fullback lead or something. Like, I don't know.
1: Come on.
0: It was all just guys carrying the ball.
2: Yeah, and it started with corn.
1: Like, what more do you need?
2: With a row of corns, like, up, okay,
0: but
2: we
0: that
2: back.
0: Was one of the cool things I thought, John, when they went back and they talked about how the rows of this, and, like, they have the rows on the numbers,
2: right,
0: like, of how they're laid out, like the rows of a cornfield. I thought it was pretty cool that there are details in the uniform that, like, talk about and signify different things. But I couldn't believe how many people were immediate no on this. First off, they're not that different. I mean, it's not like they're purple.
2: It's not, no.
0: I mean, they're not totally different. The numbers are a little bit different. The people hated the pants, apparently. But I'm fine with it. I didn't think they were different enough for me to sit there and just automatically say, no, Nebraska, I hate these new uniforms. This is awful. G-Mac, what were your thoughts on Nebraska's new unis over the weekend?
1: You know, I mean, first of all, when I think Nebraska, I think running the football. So I don't know why you're so bothered by this.
0: Not bothered. It's just it was incredible that you couldn't find, like, a pass, a catch, a tackle, a sack. Hey, how about a pick six or a strip sack fumble?
2: I mean, they could, but why?
0: Give me an Ndamukong Suh, a Grant Wistrom, like a Mike Kroll, something. Like, I mean, we got other guys that did things other than just run the football.
1: False.
0: Okay.
1: Running the ball. Run the ball.
0: Got it.
1: All the time. So you feel good about them? I mean, like, do you like the numbers? Are we in a good spot there?
0: They're not full rounded off numbers. It's almost like
1: they have some Steelers.
0: A little bit. It's almost like a rounded off into a block number. You guys know, I hate rounded off numbers. Like, I call them soccer numbers because I think that's really, like, where they come from and what they basically are.
1: Wow.
0: I didn't love the numbers, but I did love some of the detail that went into the numbers that's explained in the video. So, I'm like I said, I don't hate them. And I saw a lot of people online that just immediately hated them and said they were terrible and they didn't like them, and Nebraska's now going to lose every game because of them.
1: That's definitely why. Because there's one thing I've learned. If you have bad unis, you don't win. That's for sure. I think they look pretty good. I mean, the rounded off numbers have never bothered me. Not the way they bother you. Like, it's a bit unique. I'm good with it. Adidas very involved from a soccer standpoint. So that checks out on the curve numbers. Never thought about that, but look at you connecting the dots. I think they look pretty good. I'm not one that is ever going to be on board with the blue blood changing their uniforms. It makes me uncomfortable, but they didn't touch the helmet. The helmet's untouchable, so I can live with it. I feel like I'm in a pretty good spot with these.
0: Did you see the retro alternate helmet in the video, though?
1: Yeah.
0: I actually loved it.
1: Oh, stop it.
0: I thought it was beautiful.
1: Why?
0: I was for it. I don't know. Yeah. I just thought it was cool. I was for it.
1: You're all about it. I mean, you have no appreciation for history and tradition.
0: That's not true, and that's an iconic helmet, and I get it.
1: You can't mess with that.
0: What about Penn State putting the numbers on their helmet?
1: Dumb. I'm sorry. Dumb.
0: It's looked pretty cool, though.
1: I think
0: dumb is like when Ohio State wears a black helmet. Like, that's going too far. Like, don't do that.
1: It is uncomfortable.
0: Like there's no helmet that Oregon can wear that would be offensive because they've worn every color helmet.
1: Their whole thing is that's their shtick, is to wear something different all the time. So that to me, Oregon can do whatever they want. They want to wear a pink helmet, I'm fine with it. I could care less. Like, that's their whole thing.
0: There have been some iconic helmet changes that have been awful. Like Texas A&M, well, you know what? I'll say this. Anyone trying to do the leather helmet with a real helmet is dumb. You lose when you do that. You lose. The uniform is a lost cause. It's I don't care if the Packers on Thanksgiving with their like all brown pants and the fake leather helmet that they try to do, it is stupid. Yeah, don't ever try to do that again. Anybody. Stop doing that. Because you're wearing a face mask, number one. And they didn't have face masks when they wore leather helmets, so it's dumb. And the whole thing looks ridiculous. But there have been some iconic helmet changes that have looked good. Like, remember Texas did, like, the little Longhorns with the number over it? That was like a throwback. That was beautiful. I'm fine with that. I mean, I don't need the permanent change. But going back to your even further roots occasionally with a little bit of an update, I think is okay. I liked that one that they showed in the video. I've never actually seen them wear that, but I'd be okay with Nebraska wearing that helmet. I thought it was pretty cool. So,
1: I'm not going to like jump on the table and scream and say I hate it. I just am always uncomfortable about it. That's it. That's it. Even the smallest tweak. Like, a lot of people have said forever, like, I wish Alabama would wear white helmets with crimson numbers. No. I want no part of it. I don't want that. Like, to me, the Alabama helmet is untouchable. Penn State, untouchable. Ohio State, untouchable. When Michigan wore those helmets with the numbers on the side, it was just weird to me. Texas adding the numbers on the side, weird to me. There's one team that gets numbers on the side of their helmet in the Power Four. And I'm just not like disrespectful of Georgia Southern or whatever. But there's one team that does that. It's Alabama. That's theirs. No one else can do it. I think wearing a plain white helmet with a blue stripe for Penn State is awesome. Can't change the face mask. Don't change and adjust. This is what they are. This is what they do. Stay with it. Don't touch it. LSU wearing white helmets, I don't like. I'll be the first to admit, I'm probably one of the few that...
0: What about the bowling ball purple hypercolor helmet that they wore a few years ago?
1: Gosh, you okay I don't remember with that. One? I probably hated it so much that I have,
0: it was a bad look.
1: I've literally taken it out of my memory bank. Don't mess with it. You got a perfect helmet, unchanged over the course of multiple generations, and all of a sudden you start messing with it. That's always troubled me. Like, you start, there's something that's been a certain way for a very long time. That's part of what makes college football awesome, is just the consistency with the traditions that we have. And when you start messing with something that isn't broken, in an effort to be cool, I got no time for it.
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12: For more than a decade, the Environmental Working Group has put out a list of the so-called Dirty Dozen. These are the non-organic produce contaminated with the highest levels of pesticides. Well, this year, spinach topped the list, followed by kale, collard, mustard greens, strawberries, grapes, nectarines, peaches, cherries, apples, blackberries, pears, potatoes, and blueberries. Now, all these fruits and vegetables are part of a healthy diet, so no one is saying you shouldn't eat them. Point is, though, you could consider buying these items organic if and when you can, and then taking extra care when you wash them. The FDA recommends rinsing all fruits and vegetables, even the ones that are organic, under running water that is slightly warmer than room temperature. Don't use soap, bleach, or any fancy produce washes. I'm Dr. Sanjay Gupta, helping you live a better life.
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15: For an office near you.
0: So we were referencing the Nebraska uniform release video from over the weekend, which the video was awesome. Parts of the uniform pretty cool. One of the helmets shown in the video that's not going to be utilized, we thought was super cool. At least I did. And that brought us to alternate helmets in college football, like iconic helmets that we've seen alternates of that we deem successful. Greg says there are none, not a single one. And I guess part of this too is going to be iconic helmets. Like, which ones do we deem as that? Like, Florida State has an iconic helmet. I actually think their white helmets look good, but I don't know if I want them going to them.
1: No.
0: The black that they did, I would say no, I wouldn't do that. I don't know if Utah has an iconic helmet, but when they put the Rose on there, when they played in the Rose Bowl, like, I thought that was one that was pretty sweet as an alternate. Now, Notre Dame has given us a few alternate helmets over the years. I actually like when they put the shamrock on the side of the helmet. Most people are going to hate that. And I know and realize, sometimes they'll glitter them up a little bit more, make them look just a little bit different. But Damien, is there an iconic alternate helmet that you have seen recently in college football? Probably the Realtree Ole Miss. You like that one? That's
16: It's okay.
0: It's not.
16: All right. Now, I'll tell you one. I know this is going to hit close to home for you, but I like when Auburn does the white face mask.
0: No, it's clean. It looks good.
16: It looks good.
0: On the road, it's awesome.
16: Yeah. Yes.
0: And I don't know if that makes it an alternative helmet per se, just with that small change, but it does change the uniform a little bit. Like Oklahoma will give you white. They have like the gunmetal that they'll do. And that's tough because they have an iconic helmet. For them, I think it works a little bit more than some others. But I bet a lot of people, Greg, would say they don't want that helmet changing at all. It needs to stay exactly what it is.
1: I am, like, for me, there's a handful of programs that you just can't mess with their helmet. Like, you can't mess with SC. Can't do it.
0: I don't think I've seen them do anything different helmet-wise.
1: Ever. Like, I don't think I've ever seen them do anything uniform-wise. You just can't. Their uniforms are perfect, and they are literally perfect. So don't mess with it. You have Texas, Bama, Michigan, Ohio State, Penn State, Oklahoma would be on that mix for me as well. Florida State, I think, has a pretty dang good lid, man. That's a good one.
0: Strong.
1: I wouldn't mess with it. Like A&M to me, when they go to the white helmets, I like that.
0: God,
1: like,
0: I love
1: like
0: the white A&M
1: variety.
16: Yeah,
1: like they're a good one. Like a good.
0: I like
1: classic.
0: Their white better than I do their original.
1: Yes.
0: Like,
1: well, it's just a good iconic logo. You know, it's a good iconic throwback logo. Don't mess with it. Like, it needs to. And if you want to change the colors on that one, I can live with it. You know what I'm saying? There's a few where slight variations are good. But when you start redoing your logo, or you start redoing and reimagining side of the helmet, I can't get on board with it. I will never be on board with it. LSU, you can't. I don't care if you go white. You can't do it. The yellow's too good. They're the only yellow helmet or gold helmet, whatever we're calling it. What color is LSU?
0: No, they're purple and gold.
1: Yeah, right. But it's not like when I think gold helmet, I think Notre Dame, Florida State. Like whatever their gold is, that's the only one that does it that color. I don't know if there's another helmet in college football like LSU's. So don't mess with it.
0: Well, they have. And I do think the white one's clean. The bowling ball paint job purple that they did a few years ago, hypercolor, was awful. Yeah. That should never come out again. Kind of like the gold jerseys that they've done that have been bad at times.
16: Nah, it's not a good look
0: at all. There's some that vary a little bit that I like Arkansas's white helmet. I love that. And I'm not saying it's like a top 10 helmet in college football.
1: It's a good helmet.
0: But it's great when they kind of flip that. Like South Carolina they've gone to a couple variations that are good. And so like their rotation, I think is nice. Like Tennessee should never wear the smoky gray helmets. That's awful.
16: It's not a good look.
0: I don't think Tennessee should ever wear a different helmet. The black uniforms are awful. I hate them. Some people love them. I think they're atrocious. The one though that I was going to give you on a helmet that I think is probably knocking on the door of iconic with the ones that you mentioned, because I agree that there's probably a smaller handful that this might not be in that maybe is close to being there, that I think one of their alternates is better, are the Florida Gators. And no, it's not the reptile skin entire uniforms that they went with, which was one of the worst uniforms in the history of college football.
1: Tough.
0: But when they go with that white with the little circle with the block F inside of it. That I think I've seen them wear, like, I'm not talking like the Tebow throwback big F that almost looked like an Arena League F. White helmet, little circle on it, the Spurrier era.
16: Yeah.
0: Circle, orange circle with the block F inside of it. That's a clean helmet. That is a good look. That whole uniform looks good. But I like that helmet almost more than I do the original Florida helmet.
1: I don't know. The Gators and cursive on the side is just so good.
0: That one I'm referencing, though, is that's
1: I know the
0: clean
1: one you're talking about. It's fine.
0: It's clean.
1: It's good. It's fine.
0: Miami might be up there as one that doesn't need to be touched also.
1: Yeah, their helmet, don't mess with the helmet. Like they go with a bunch of different jersey combinations and colors, I feel like, from time to time. Like Miami will mix it up, which is fine. But the helmet's a good one.
0: I feel like they've had a couple of throwbacks. Like I think they did a black helmet one time.
16: Yeah.
1: Gosh, I don't remember that.
0: They haven't messed with it much, though. They haven't done much with it.
1: Yeah.
0: No. There's not many out there that you would put towards the top of college football as iconic helmets that have actually been messed with.
1: Yeah.
0: There are a couple, like we said, with Ohio State, they'll do their one every now and then. Like Tennessee will do their one every now and then. But usually they pretty much leave it as is. And then there are some that should go back. Like Pitt should wear the old school like the yellow with the cursive pit on the side, that should be their helmet moving forward. Mm. This new navy, whatever they got, that should never be a part of what they're doing.
1: Yeah, I like the royal blue.
0: Yeah.
1: I guess they would be the one that's closest to the LSU when they go with probably. The gold. That's probably the closest in color combo.
0: But that Tony Dorsett, Marino era, like that should be theirs forever. That should not change. So, but then there's a couple that out there that maybe have had an alternate every now and then that you would say, yeah, I kind of like the alternate a little bit better. A few, at least.
1: Yeah.
16: I like Kentucky's chrome look.
0: See, I don't like any chrome helmets.
2: Me neither.
0: I think they're all dumb.
2: I don't.
0: You know, some Knights of the Round Table gimmick you're trying to pull off, it just looks awful. It's not a good
1: when look. When I think chrome helmets, I do think Knights of the Round Table. That's where my head goes immediately.
0: You might as well have like rims that keep on spinning every time you stop or something. It's ridiculous. It's not a good look. I don't think any chrome helmet's a good look.
16: Really?
0: No.
2: I'm the same.
0: Specifically baseball. When these baseball teams start breaking out these chrome batting helmets, it's like, what are we doing? It's too much. It's just too much for me. Sorry. You can't see the logo. Everything else is reflecting off of it, so you never get any true color. Like it's just, I think it's dumb.
2: It's something with kids today because it's almost analogous to when you go to some ice cream or yogurt place and they put like gummy worms or sour worms. Like, all right, what are we doing? But that's something that all the kids do.
0: We get a whole separate cup of them.
2: Yeah,
0: and the flavors are not
2: that doesn't belong with ice cream at all. But kids love it.
0: I'm like, hold on.
1: Yeah,
0: sour straws with chocolate.
2: Correct. Right. Yep.
0: I can understand if you got like raspberry sorbet and you want to get like sour gummies with
2: okay,
0: that.
2: Yeah,
0: like,
2: sure. That's, nope.
0: We're doing Rocky Road with gummy worms.
2: Yep.
0: Like, how does that work?
2: It's kids today, man. They like the chrome helmet and they like all that sugar.
0: No, it's about like my 9-year-old's outfits. There's not a color that matches. He's got two different color shoes on, and like he's got the new Ja Morants. It's like one's hyper yellow, one's hyper red. This is like we don't care about even matching anymore. We've completely given up. It just doesn't even work. So some of them have been good, some have been bad. Nebraska's uniform, some people say, is a fail. Are you okay with any of the green variations of Notre Dame's uniforms?
1: I can live with just the standard greens. Just don't touch the helmet.
0: So the gold helmet with like just the solid green shamrock on it, you say no?
1: No, out.
0: I think it's gorgeous.
1: I'm glad you like it. It is a...
0: And I'm not saying they should do it every week, but I like it as a change up every now and then.
1: It's an iconic gold helmet that is unique. When you see it in person, it sparkles different. It's not.
0: It's because it's got 14 karat gold in it.
16: Let's go.
1: It's unbelievable. It's beautiful.
0: Hand painted.
1: You hand paint it, and then you put a sticker on it. I mean, could you imagine? Just answer me this. Could you imagine spending a ton of money on a brand new paint job on your car and then putting a ton of bumper stickers on the back of your car? Would you do that?
0: Depends on what the bumper stickers were and what the car was. Maybe I need to make a statement.
1: Okay, what statement are you trying to make?
16: Joe Moore Award.
0: There you go.
1: Perfect.
0: That might be it. Yeah.
1: That seems like a great play.
0: Run the damn ball.
1: Do you guys sell bumper stickers at Joe Moore Committee?
0: Might need to start.
1: What would they be? Big guys need love too. Like what's your
0: damn car?
1: Yeah.
2: Like salt and pepper, push it real good.
0: Yeah.
1: Opening up holes that this car can run through.
0: Trying to think what driving and blocking goes together. Don't block my lane.
1: Driving the slit.
16: That's good.
0: Yeah.
1: Drive this slit. Chill more.
0: There you go.
16: Hey. Untapped market,
0: figure
16: man.
0: It out. Yeah.
1: Wow. You guys should monetize
0: combo
1: that
0: this.
2: Greg, is that more egregious, the bumper sticker or the vanity plate?
1: The vanity plate, it doesn't bother me as bad. Like, if you want to do a vanity plate, that's, you know, to me, it depends on the car a little bit. If you do a vanity plate on, like an old school Porsche or something, I can live with it. Vanity plates are not my favorite thing, but I can live with it.
0: Are you anti-vanity plate?
1: No, I'm not. I'm just not pro-vanity plate. I'm not anti, really. I'm indifferent, which is a tough place to be on radio. I know that, but I'm indifferent on vanity plates. I am anti bumper sticker. I'm not a bumper sticker guy.
16: Really?
0: By the way, USC has done chrome face masks before.
1: Dumb.
0: I got a picture of one. Yeah.
1: Dumb.
0: when they went chrome face mask. A little extra shiny.
2: You know what year it was? Or about
0: 2015. Like
2: late. Okay, so
0: it was when the when the Lando Calrissian face mask, when he was like trying, when he was in Jabba the Hutt's lair. Remember the face mask that they outlawed that had too many bars on it? Yeah, that's what I always feel like the Lando Calrissian thing. They look nothing alike, but that's what I think of when I see it. Who is the guy for the Giants, the defensive lineman that had it all? Like he had way too much.
16: Was it also Umanure?
0: No, Umanure didn't. Justin Tuck.
1: It was Chris Canty.
0: No, or him and I think Tuck had it too. Where it was like way too many bars, and then they ended up banning them because they said that you could break your finger in them. Like, just shut up.
2: Well, yeah,
0: I'm about so that. Dumb.
2: If only they knew what happened to fingers later on that team.
0: Oh no.
16: JPP.
0: Mm. Wow.
1: Well, I just remember, I don't remember the face mask as much as I remember the colored visor, the reflective visor. You couldn't wear that anymore because you couldn't identify concussions, right? Remember that was like a thing? You had to look at a guy's eyes to be able to gauge, and you couldn't see him if you had the reflective visor. So those went away. Like the old school Sean Taylor visor, what was better than that?
0: That was great. No. And you still can't wear them in the UFL because I know a Stallions player wore one in warm-ups and they made him take it off. He said he was going to get fined.
16: Oh, well.
0: Michael Thomas tried to wear one. Yeah.
16: Understandable.
0: There you go.
1: What's a fine in the UFL? What do they fine him?
0: Don't know.
1: No lunch next week? Like, maybe. It can't be a lot of money. Like, I mean, what if you find a guy like a ton of money in the UFL? I mean, it's like these guys don't make that much to begin with. Like,
2: you gotta send a message.
1: I mean, come on, man. Like, don't find them. Like, you find another way. Like, you can't find.
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12: There are lots of things you can measure to get an idea of how healthy you are at any given moment. temperature, heart rate, blood pressure, just to name a few. But how about how healthy you will be and how long you're likely to live? According to a new study out of the University at Buffalo, two simple strength tests are pretty accurate at predicting longevity in older women. One is hand grip strength, and the other is how quickly people can stand up from a seated position without using their arms. By the way, I remember interviewing former President Jimmy Carter when he was quite old and being really impressed how he just popped out of the chair without using his arms. Not a lot of older people can actually do that. But I think the message here is that maintaining strength as you age is going to help you perform everyday activities, but also help you avoid injury and stay independent. I'm Dr. Sanjay Gupta, helping you live a better life.
3: For an office near you.

0: Right, so there might not be a lot of alternates for these that we're going to name, but we have named a few that have different ones. We're going to go through, of all time, we're going to go every SEC team, you pick the helmet. Because there are actually more that have different helmets than you would think. Even if it's just one different one or one alternate, you can pick it. If you get one helmet for each SEC team, this is like our super helmet game of the week.
1: Let's go.
0: You get to pick the one. You only get one helmet, and you can pick it. It can be a small detail that changed, because Damian asked a question during the break about Mississippi State, and you go back, and they have had some bad alternates, by the way. They also had a full side of the helmet logo helmet one time, which was atrocious. They've also had some cool retro. And looking back on them, I don't know if the Curse of State is maybe not the best they've had. Of all the helmets that they've had, it might be the best looking, but we'll go through them. We're going to start basically, we'll start off last year's standings. Ole Miss, you get one helmet. It's the powder blue. It's not close.
2: Yeah, I mean, that's the only correct. Yeah.
0: Nobody going real tree?
1: No.
0: Nobody wants to go old school Navy?
1: Got old.
3: No, I like powders.
0: You hate powders.
1: Now you like powders. Interesting.
3: No, I don't hate powders.
2: They just can't win a championship.
3: I don't think it's as good as everybody. I don't think it's like the greatest helmet in the history of time. Like, I think it's a top 25 helmet, not a top 5 helmet.
0: Okay, a team that has not had many variations but has a few, the Georgia Bulldogs.
3: Standard.
0: Yeah.
3: Classic. Not my favorite helmet, by the way. Like, a lot of people love the Georgia logo. Like, I don't know. I still, when I see that G, the block G, I still think Green Bay Packers. I probably shouldn't, but I do. That's where my head goes first.
0: I mean, it can be iconic for both. I have always liked the white face mask on the Georgia helmet.
1: Yeah.
0: And when you get like a Pollock or a Robert Edwards that has like the, you know, 132 dog bones on the back.
1: Yeah.
0: it looks a lot better. So, all right, Texas, we're standard Georgia across the board. Nobody's going with like the silver spaceship. Nobody's going with like some alternate black. They haven't even had many alternates, I don't feel like.
4: I mean, I'd be okay with the black one. It's just, instead of the red helmet, it's black, but everything else is the same. Like that one, if you're going alternate, like, okay, I could rock with that, but I don't need the silver that had the retro. Like, I don't need none of that.
0: Mm-mm.
4: That's just, no.
0: Did they wear a white? They wore a white helmet one time, I think, with like the white jerseys. Maybe that was just in like some of their uniform pictures, like for the recruiting or whatever.
1: You know,
0: I thought they had a white alternate.
3: I don't remember it, but I would take your word for it if they did. I just don't remember.
4: That does sound like Georgia.
0: There are pictures of it. I just don't know if they've actually worn it. Which I will say, it looks good. It's not for the road uniforms too. It's not a bad look.
3: Not bad.
0: But yeah. I mean, I actually think that's just for recruiting. The black helmet, I do think they've worn in game. All right, so we're all going standard though. That's kind of a.
3: It's a good one.
0: That's an easy one.
3: It's hard to beat that helmet.
0: Texas A&M. Recent memory, they've had a lot.
3: White.
0: They've had a lot.
4: Yeah, I think it's white.
1: White, maroon face mask.
0: White with the maroon face mask, not the leather.
1: No.
3: I don't remember the leather face mask.
0: Oh, they went leather helmets one time. Oh. They tried it. It was a non-con.
3: It
0: was like a Stephen F. Austin.
1: No, A&M?
0: Like, yeah, they did the fake leather helmet.
1: Oh,
0: it was gross. No. Yeah. It's in all the head coach's office when they have all the helmets up there. It's up there. They always have it up there. I'm like, get rid of that.
3: Keep an eye out for that one because I do not remember it.
0: I'll see if I can find a picture of it real quick. It was egregious. It was gross.
3: Not a fan is what you're telling me.
0: They did like the carbon fiber for one game. They did the American flag inside the logo one time. They've done the matte black. Oh, boy, that right there. Can we get that one back for A&M?
3: Like it?
0: That retro?
3: I don't remember.
0: Old school right there?
4: I don't know if I like that.
1: I don't know about that.
4: That's too skinny.
1: I don't know about that one.
4: I like my logos with meat on their bones.
0: I'm trying to find the one that they did that was leather. A&M had numbers on the side of their helmets at one point, 1964.
3: Look at that.
0: Apparently.
3: There we go.
0: I can't find the faux leather helmet that they wore right now, a photograph of it to show you guys, but it was egregious. It was beyond egregious, and I would say no. So we like the white with the maroon logo. That's it. Not the Curse of Aggies. They've done that one a few times too.
1: Nah, I like the basic old 18
4: white and thick letters.
0: But nobody wants the OG also.
1: Nah.
0: Golly, here it is. Oh, so dumb. Look at that right there. Look how bad that is.
1: Oh, no. Oh, no.
0: I think one of Manziel's years they did it for one game.
4: That explains a lot, then. He won the only one under the influence.
0: Wow.
3: Oh, goodness.
0: All right, so we go white helmets for A&M. Alabama, there's no alternate to discuss unless somebody wants to throw out the white helmet.
4: No, I'm fine with the houndstooth.
0: You want a houndstooth helmet? Yeah.
3: Close his mic.
0: What about plaid?
4: No, that's over the line.
0: Okay.
4: That's over
3: when
4: the
3: does
4: line,
3: houndstooth though. Become a plaid?
0: Texas. Do we want a Texas alternate, the one with the numbers? I like the one with the numbers, but it's pretty iconic.
1: Standard.
4: Simple. I mean, there's is fine.
1: That's it.
0: Here's an interesting one next, because iconic, but you have variations. Oklahoma. I'll tell you the one that I don't want is the cream with the red logo.
4: No, I'm sorry.
0: That one doesn't
4: I know work. That's their colors, but...
0: The gunmetal doesn't work also.
1: Yeah, I'll just like their basic.
0: I think you got to stay OG
4: for
0: Oklahoma. I don't need any of your alternates. Greg?
3: Oklahoma is original. Solid. Don't change it. I will admit, I don't hate when they go with like the slightly warmer white. You know what I'm talking about?
0: Yeah.
3: The it's like I don't even know. Like they wear it every once in a while.
0: No, I think it's cream.
3: It's cream. Yeah, it's just a little warmer. I don't hate it, but I think the original standard crimson and white helmets.
0: Yeah, you
3: gotta
0: go with
3: awesome.
0: Them.
3: Yeah.
0: All right. Vanderbilt. Do you like the new V? Do you like the star? Do you like the star with the V inside of it?
1: The star with the V inside.
0: The white one like that looks
1: good.
0: Yes. Do you want the chain down the middle?
1: Nah, we ain't got to do all that. We ain't got to do all that. Just white on black.
0: You don't need chain hang low on your helmet?
1: No,
0: okay.
1: No.
3: I like the star with the V personally.
1: Yeah, that was my favorite look.
3: Yeah, with a black helmet or a gold. Actually, go to the gold helmet.
0: You like the gold? Okay, I'm with Damien. Yeah. I like the white with the star with the V in the middle of it.
4: So it seems like we're picking SEC over-unders and we're all going over. Like all of our teams are going to have white helmets.
0: But I will say the new V has grown on me.
4: Yeah.
0: When they released the new V, I was like, y'all just ripped off Villanova. But now when I see it on the helmet,
4: okay.
0: I was like, it's, you know what?
1: Right.
0: It's better than some of the previous that you had. So yeah. I actually don't hate the, I actually like the white new V better than the black new V also.
1: Yes.
0: Now I will say the gold Vandy helmets, get them out of here. Not good.
1: I never thought they were looking
4: good. With the V or the star?
0: Any gold helmets.
4: Okay.
0: No, the almost all gold helmets. I don't need any of those.
4: That's a,
0: no. Okay. So, John, where do you go?
4: I'd be fine with the white and anchor down.
0: Okay.
4: That's fine. I'm
0: white
4: fine
0: anchor
4: that.
0: Down. There we go. Boy, this one's got some choices, too. Missouri.
1: A lot. I'm not a big fan of their gold, Leah.
0: Because they have the old school mascot logo.
4: Yeah.
0: They have the M. Then they have the little circle tiger.
4: Yeah.
0: I don't need the Thundercats logo. Get that out of here. I'm out on that. I don't need it.
1: No.
0: I like the white old school M on the side. I think it's like the yellow M that they go with. It's a little bit more of a throwback.
1: I don't like their gold helmets at all.
0: Not a fan of those.
1: Not a fan of those at all.
0: But you only get one. This is the one I'm talking about with Missouri right there. That's the one I'd go with almost all the time.
1: Yeah,
0: and that black one with the Thundercats logo next to it, I'm out on that one. Sorry, if you're watching on YouTube, you see what we're talking about. I'll try to describe it. I know it doesn't make for great radio. They also have a yellow with the black M. Now, they've also gone with the curse of Mizzou a couple of times on different helmets. So they've actually had when you go look at it, they've had a bunch of helmets. But this is a school that I feel like the traditional logo that they wear most, they should not be wearing. I like the block M more than I do
1: the big
0: circle tiger Thundercats. I don't need
3: really?
0: That.
3: Really?
0: Yes. I think the block M is better. And I think it was actually Tigers in cursive, not Mizzou. Maybe it was Mizzou one side, Tigers on the other
4: side.
0: They've
4: done, yeah.
0: But they've done that a couple of times. I think the white with the yellow block M is a good look for them.
3: Interesting. See, this is one of the few helmets. I don't love the block M.
0: They did the full logo, too, on the side of the helmet one time. It looks awful. Sorry, I just saw that.
4: The stock tiger that looked like he smelled something bad?
0: Yeah, it's terrible. No.
3: I think I'm going Thundercats here.
4: I think I'm a Greg, too. I think I like that
1: really?
4: One. Yeah.
0: If you're going to do it, though... Do the white one with the yip. That's back to John's point. We're all white helmets. We all need white helmets.
1: Yeah.
0: Every single team. should be going with the white helmet. Okay, after
3: yeah, I think I'm going Thundercats. This is one of the few where I think I'm okay with it.
0: All right. Next is one that I do not think has an alternate that works. Tennessee.
1: No, I like the all white.
3: Traditional all white.
1: Orange tea.
0: White, block tea.
3: Block tea.
0: Do not mess with it. Doesn't need to be messed with. No black, no smoke, no all orange. Don't do anything.
4: I can live with the black helmet.
0: No, you can't.
1: Yeah,
0: no, you can't.
1: The black doesn't look bad.
0: It does. It's stupid.
1: No.
0: It's terrible.
3: No, you don't need to mess with it. It's already perfect.
4: I don't disagree, but if we're going alternate, I could live with the black one. Anything gray and smoky, no, that's ugly.
0: You're trying too hard. You missed the premise of the game. You only get one.
4: You get one.
0: There are no alternates in this life.
4: No. You said you choose one who had the best alternate. No.
0: This is a new game. You only get one.
1: You only get one.
0: This is our super helmet of the week.
4: You've been playing with kids too long. You're changing the rules midway.
0: This is it.
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22: For decades, the prevailing wisdom for someone who's had a heart attack has been to put them on beta blockers for the rest of their life. But new research suggests that might not be necessary, and that the benefits of these medications probably taper off after a year or two. On the whole, and for the average person, beta blockers are very safe and very effective. But, as with any medication, they can come with a cost. A financial one, and also potential side effects. We're talking about things like fatigue, dizziness, dry mouth, dry eyes. I want to be clear when I say that you absolutely should talk to your doctor before starting or stopping any medication. Point is, if you're years out from a heart attack and you're in otherwise good health, you might want to ask your doctor about discontinuing beta blockers. You'll want to, of course, keep up a healthy lifestyle, diet, exercise, and sleep. I'm Dr. Sanjay Gupta, helping you live a better life.
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28: I'm Nick DeLuca. Men's College World Series in Omaha, Oklahoma and UNC in Game 3 for the title. The Sooners on top 2-0 in the top of the third inning. Kyle Branch with an RBI single to get Oklahoma on the board. Sooners adding another run on a wild pitch. OU looking for their third title and first since 1994, the game on ESPN TV. Elsewhere in college basketball, Dusty May heading to the NBA. Michigan head coach finalizing a deal to become the next head coach of the Mavericks after winning the national championship at Michigan. Went 64-13 in two seasons with the Wolverines. Now teams up with Dallas and Cooper Flagg. ESPN's Jay Williams likes the fit.
29: This is a long-term play. I think Dusty May, from spending time with him, is an absolute genius in the game of basketball. I think even in addition to his genius on the court, he has a great feeling for EQ and IQ, the combination of them both. He has it. And he's a player's first coach. He understands systems. He understands how to let players build and grow over time. I'm kind of shocked. I'm reacting to it in real time, but I think this is a big time hire by the Dallas Mavericks. So, and I like it for Cooper Flagg as well.
28: 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Averaged 18 points per game and 8 assists per game across 15 games last season. World Cup U.S. men's national team star Christian Pulisic returning to full training.
30: 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We'll tell you who should be the number one pick and who could be a big draft day steal. 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